It's 11 and a half at the Launceston Airport. Up north at Lowhead, it's 12 and a half degrees, and here in Launceston, it's 12 and a half also, and we're looking for a top temperature today of 18. The weather for Launceston today will be partly cloudy, medium chance of showers this evening, winds north to northwesterly, 35 to 50 kilometres per hour. Gee, that's strong. Overnight tonight will be 11 and a top tomorrow of 23 degrees. Tomorrow's weather in Launceston is going to be a sunny day, wind northwesterly, 25 to 40 kilometres per hour, tending northerly 15 to 20 kilometres per hour in the evening, and then becoming light in the late evening. Fire danger rating today is moderate. The UV rating is expected to reach 4, which is also moderate. So you're going to need your hat on right now, because it says here sun protection recommended from 10 to 10 this morning till 20 past 2 this afternoon. That's it for the latest news, sport and weather. I'll give you some more updates after the news at 11 o'clock. We're going to kick off the morning's program let me have a Captain Cook here. It's, I'm pretty sure it's Under Pressure and Queen and David Bowie.

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0: 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He might even bring you out here to where we broadcast live. So it's open right now and open right through till 2 o'clock this afternoon. 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

0: The Bee Gees on City Park Radio. You win again. 26 minutes past 10, and have we won here? Because I've got a little fellow in here called Elijah, and he's come in to the City Park Radio Museum with his dad Matt and his little sister Sage. I hope it's his little sister. Good morning, Elijah. How are you going?
1: Good.
0: That's good. And Elijah's going to ring. He's going to read a community diary for us. So, bang. Here we go.
1: St. Joe's Big Band are having a relaxed afternoon of music, fun and dancing. This Sunday, the 20th of September, they'll be playing a range of music from vintage jazz and swing tunes to modern party music, with St. Joe's own unique Big Band sound. They're on from 2 to 4:30 p.m. at the Riverside of Golf Club. 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
0: Terrific, you've done well. stjonesbigband.com.au, is it? Or yeah. .org, something like that. Now, you've come to Launceston for a holiday?
1: Yes.
0: Yes? And yeah. How long you been here?
1: Just for like one day.
0: Just for one day? You're just staying one day?
1: Yeah. No, we're staying for five days.
0: Got here. Come up to the microphone, Sage. Yeah. We'll have a word to you too. And you've been to see the monkeys, Kate? No, stay there. Won't you stay there?
1: Yeah.
0: You've been to see the monkeys?
2: Yeah.
0: Terrific.
2: Yeah,
0: and do you play footy?
1: Sometimes I want to play. And
0: sometimes.
1: Usually I just play soccer.
0: Soccer? Do you ever kick a goal in soccer?
1: Yes.
0: Do you? Do you rush to the corner of the ground and lift your shirt up and show the girls your hairy chest and blow kisses at them all?
1: No.
0: No? Don't worry.
1: Did you do that?
0: Not lately, anyway. I'd be lucky to make it out of the goal square. And do you play any sport, Sage, do you?
2: Yes, I play soccer.
0: Soccer? Well, I'm not going to ask you about the same question, so we might leave it at that. So where are you off to now? That's a big R.
1: We're off to...
0: Yep. Somewhere. You're going up to the gorge to have a walk through the gorge,
1: right? Oh, yeah, we're going to the gorge to have like a walk and see.
0: Yeah, you might see the lyrebirds up there.
1: Yes.
0: Yes, terrific. Well, you have a great time. Thank you for doing that. It's been a real pleasure to have you in here, and it's David's a great host too, isn't he? He met you at the front door, he shows you around, and he's terrific.
3: Great experience.
0: So would you like to say goodbye to everybody?
1: Bye, and thank you.
2: Bye.

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1: The NTFA season started with 22 clubs and 67 teams across the greatest footy region in the country. 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

0: The Cause on City Park Radio, and Breathless, and Young Elijah and Sage and Dad Matt have just left the studio. Weren't they terrific? The little fellas and the little girl were terrific, just reading out that community announcement. I might just do it again in case you didn't quite catch it. St. Joe's Big Band are having a relaxed afternoon of music, fun and dancing this Sunday the 20th of September. They'll be playing a range of music from vintage jazz and swing tunes to modern party music with St. Joe's own unique big band sound. They're on from 2 to 4pm at the Riverside Golf Club. For more information and bookings, you can go online at stjoesbigband.org.au.
1: This Saturday is grand final action in the NTFA Premier Division, and City Park Radio has got it covered. First up, it'll be the Kangaroos and the Bulldogs as the women vie for the championship trophy. South Launceston have fought their way to the final, while Deloraine hope to continue on their winning way. Then it's the men's grand final with South Launceston taking on Launceston. This should be a tough battle, and City Park Radio has all the action. And City Park Radio will present our trophy to our player of the season. 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

Todd Rundgren on City Park Radio, right back from 1972. What's that? 54 years ago, I saw the light. To take us right to the 11 a.m. National Radio News, this is Colby Kelly and Bubbly.

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2: Hello, I'm Shannon Kirkwood. Mortgage holders are being warned a fourth interest rate rise may be on the way this month. Reserve Bank Governor Michelle Bullock has provided an update to a Parliamentary Economics Committee today. She says the concern at the last board meeting that inflation would be higher than hoped appears to be materialising. She also says the ongoing Middle East conflict is not helping the situation.
3: We've still got a bit of excess demand, and now we've got this extra impetus from a prolonged Middle East conflict, and that is putting pressure on prices in Australia.
2: The RBA board is meeting on September the 28th and 29th when a decision will be made on the cash rate, which currently sits at 4.35%. Groups from across various sectors have united to call for a national migration summit in response to competing migration announcements. Laura Devoy has the details.
4: The alliance includes small business, social service, multicultural, regional and migration organisations. Yesterday, Home Affairs Minister Tony Burke outlined plans to cut temporary migration and other measures to reduce the humanitarian intake. It follows One Nation's plan to slash immigration. The message from the alliance: bring together governments, business, unions, community organisations, researchers, migration experts and multicultural leaders to help shape a long-term evidence-based roadmap for the nation's migration system. The alliance says the issue is too important for Australia's prosperity to not get it right.
2: Workplaces will be provided some guidance on the adoption of artificial intelligence. The federal government is meeting with the executives of several companies today to work on a best practice guidance for AI in the workplace. Restrictions on smart glasses, workplace protections and online safety will be on the agenda. The government is considering a world-leading ban on smart glasses in its offices and service centres. Indigenous South Sydney Rabbitohs players are preparing to launch the final phase of a gambling harm campaign. Latrell Mitchell, Cody Walker, David Fifita and Talis Duncan are fronting the campaign, which was launched in August, in response to research which found Aboriginal people in New South Wales experience at-risk gambling at almost three times the rate of the general population. The Our Mob, Our Media, Our Message social media campaign is aimed at Aboriginal young people, acting on advice from Aboriginal stakeholders and organisations on the importance of raising awareness about gambling harm among Aboriginal youth. Some Canadians have welcomed the European Union's ambition for Canada to become its first associate member. The status, which doesn't exist just yet, would mean closer regulatory alignment and participation in some EU programs. The BBC has spoken to a number of Canadians following the announcement.
5: I like the idea of having some sort of formal relationship with the EU, whatever, you know, associate member might look like in practice.
6: Not only does it make more sense to associate closely with Europe, it's a place that I would rather be associating with given the way things are these days. So
7: it's great to develop trade relationships with other countries and other parts of the world. I think that they would love to have our products if we were able to deliver them.
2: Potential industrial action may impact the school holiday plans for some families. Qantas is attempting to prevent the Transport Workers Union from moving ahead with the planned 24-hour strike action on Thursday. It relates to Qantas Link flights out of Sydney and freight services. Around 650 employees are planning to be part of the industrial action. The airline says it has contingency plans should the action go ahead. Turning to sport now in cricket, Kiwi Lachie Ferguson is coming back to the Big Bash. The 35-year-old has signed with the Sydney Thunder. He played six games for the club in 2024-25 and has committed to the full upcoming season, including finals.
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8: 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Good morning on this Friday, the 18th day of September, till midday. You're with Michael Christian on the Mornings With program. This is City Park Radio. 4 minutes past 11 is the time. Having a look at the temperatures around the local area, Cressy is 13.5 degrees. It's 13.5 at Launceston Airport. Up north at Lowhead, it's 13.5 degrees, and it seems to be 13.5 degrees everywhere because that's what it is here in Launceston at the moment. And we're looking for a top temperature today of 18. Launceston's weather today will be partly cloudy, medium chance of showers this evening, winds north to northwesterly, 25 to 50 kilometres per hour. Overnight tonight, Well, it's going to be 11 degrees tonight and a top tomorrow of 23. Tomorrow's weather in Lonnie will be a sunny day, winds northwesterly 25 to 40 kilometres per hour, tending northerly 15 to 20 kilometres per hour in the evening, and then becoming light into the late evening. Moderate is the fire danger rating today. The UV rating is expected to reach 4, which is also moderate. Sun protection is recommended right now, right up until 2:20 p.m. this afternoon. That's it for the latest news, sport and weather. And you'll get some more updates after the news on The Long Lunch today with none other than Chris Ball. 2 o'clock sees afternoons with Sheila Hoban. Young Ben Murfitt's going to drive you home at 5 o'clock. And John Wilson is in the chair for souvenirs tonight. And let's say... where am I up to here? I've lost my way a little bit. Maxine, I hope you're feeling a lot better. I couldn't find Alice Cooper for you, but I'll have to meet you halfway with David Cassidy.

0: the very talented David Cassidy there, and I'll meet you halfway. Hope you're feeling better, Maxine. That was for you. I'll see if I can find an Alice Cooper for Monday for you. The Ravenswood Over 50s Club is hosting an urgent fundraising event on this Saturday, the 19th of September. Gary Pengelly will be performing at this very special function, Help for Harlem event. Baby Harlan is being treated for an aggressive childhood cancer. So all the funds raised will help his parents with the travel, living and medical costs associated with the ongoing therapy in Melbourne. There will be music, prizes and raffles from 1 p.m. till 5 p.m. Donations for the raffles are very welcome. The club is located on Lambert Street, Ravenswood. Meals are available from 12 p.m, but you got a book by yesterday, so you might have to bring your own. That's it. So for young baby Harlan, the fundraiser is on tomorrow at the Ravenswood Over 50s Club at Lambert Street in Ravenswood. And a cheerio to Harold too. Good on you, Harold. He rang before, he wanted to know all about this, and he's going up there to make a donation. What a great fella.
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0: The Dreamweaver, and that's Gary Wright on City Park Radio. 19 minutes past 11 here in Launceston. It's just gone up to 14 and a half degrees. I think we're heading for a top of 18 today. I'll just have a look at this. 18 today. And don't forget, the City Park Radio Museum is open now, and it is open right through till 2 o'clock this afternoon. David's your host today, and he'll show you around. He may even bring you out here where we broadcast live, like he did with young Elijah and Sage from the Gold Coast. Wasn't he terrific?
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0: Osmosis, right back from 1974, 52 years ago. She didn't even remember my name. She remembered me, though.
1: A Launceston icon is about to close. Norma and Tony are calling time at Tassie Tees. On now for 1 week only, there's a huge clothing clearance sale at Tassie Tees. 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No embroidery this time, but a chance to grab what's left on the racks at a special price. And a huge smile from Norma. Don't miss this once-in-a-lifetime closing down sale. On now at Tassie Tees, lower end of Tamar Street. 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
0: Yes, don't miss Souvenirs tonight, 8 o'clock. John Wilson, he loves this program because some of the songs are even older than he is.

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0: The late great Dolly Parton, Jolene. 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

0: James Morrison, and You Give Me Something. Never heard it before. A nice song there. 11 minutes to midday.
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Atomic Kitten and Hall again on City Park Radio, 4 minutes to midday. Well, I hope you've enjoyed the music today. Thank you for tuning into the Mornings With program. Coming up next is the midday radio news, followed by the Long Lunch, and your host today for the Long Lunch is none other than Chris Ball, followed at 2 o'clock by with Afternoons with Sheila Hoban. 5 o'clock sees Ben Murphy back for Drive Time, and 8 o'clock tonight John Wilson's in the chair for Souvenirs. Don't forget, the City Park Radio Museum is open now. David's waiting at the front door to show you around. Open now and open right through till 2 p.m. Enjoy the rest of the day in beautiful Launceston. Bye for now.

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2: Hello, I'm Shannon Kirkwood. The Reserve Bank Governor says Australians should be prepared for extended higher fuel costs and even another rate rise. Michelle Bullock has appeared before a Parliamentary Economics Committee hearing today. She says inflation remains too high and the RBA will be doing what it can to make sure it does not become embedded into price and wage setting decisions.
3: I recognise that higher interest rates are difficult for Australians with mortgages who are also facing cost of living pressures, but reducing inflation is essential. High inflation hurts all Australians and is especially tough on people with lower incomes and those in vulnerable financial positions.
2: The RBA board is meeting on September the 28th and 29th when a decision will be made on the cash rate, which currently sits at 4.35%. The Tiwi Land Council has spoken out against the decision to extend compulsory income management. The scheme sees part of the Centrelink payments of 30,000 people in the top end compulsorily quarantined for essential items. The Albanese government says it has honoured its election promise to abolish the cashless debit card attached to the scheme, but the separate basics card remains in place. Interim CEO of the Tiwi Land Council, Brenton Toy, has told the hearing today Tiwi people want autonomy and they're asking to be given the option not to participate.
4: We feel that it's a racist policy that targets Aboriginal people, whether it does or not, that's what it feels like. And our view is that if it's good for us, it should be good for everybody, and that's certainly not the case.
2: The National Farmers Federation is joining calls for an urgent briefing from the federal government on its migration reform plan. Home Affairs Minister Tony Burke detailed the plan yesterday. It includes a cut to temporary migration, changes for working holidaymakers, and measures to reduce the humanitarian intake. The NFF is questioning how changes affecting working holidaymakers will help ease housing pressure. It says backpackers are doing harvest in regional Australia and not the cause of housing shortages in the capital cities. The NFF says it's concerned controlling numbers, imposing caps and running ballots may not support farmers at all. Five women's wear stores are closing just days after an Australian fashion retailer went into voluntary administration. Sydney-based fashion business Q Clothing Co., which operates women's labels Q and Veronica Main, was founded in 1968. Now, four standalone Q stores and one Veronica Main store will shut down as administrators attempt to find a buyer for the struggling business. The Prime Minister is travelling to the United States today for a week-long visit. Anthony Albanese will meet with the Executive Chairman of Apple's Board of Directors, Tim Cook, to discuss the company's new parental controls for children. He'll then lead Australia's delegation at the United Nations General Assembly High Level Week in New York. And the late Dolly Parton has posthumously accepted a Lifetime Achievement Award at the Americana Honours and Awards Ceremony. The country music star died in August, aged 80, after a brief battle with cancer. Addressing the crowd, she shared her love of roots music, now called Americana music.
5: Looking back at it all, I see this era of my career as a musical renaissance of sorts. And I want to thank everybody at the AMA for recognizing me with this award.
2: Turning to sport, the Sydney Swans and Fremantle will meet at the SCG tonight in the first of the AFL's preliminary finals. The Swans have lost skipper Callum Mills and Harry Cunningham to injury. Lewis Mellican and Justin McInerney have been recalled. No changes for the Dockers. The second prelim between Hawthorn and Brisbane will take place at the MCG tomorrow.
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6: And now the weather information for the afternoon. Just a heads up, there's a severe weather warning for damaging winds, particularly around Hobart, into the Central Plateau and into the northeast of Tasmania and the east coast, particularly for damaging winds 55 to 65 kilometres per hour with gusts around 100 kilometres per hour likely to develop through lunchtime today in Hobart into the north, as I said, during the afternoon, and those winds should ease by lunchtime tomorrow. Check it all out on the Bureau of Meteorology website. A severe weather warning for damaging winds for parts of Tasmania for today, this afternoon, tonight and tomorrow. The outlook for Launceston today, a late shower or two and windy. Those winds are northwesterly 35 to 50 kilometres per hour, and those showers develop in the evening as well. Should be a sunny day tomorrow, 11 to 23 degrees, becoming windy and partly cloudy on Sunday, and 8 to 22 degrees, and Monday partly cloudy, 6 to 15 degrees. A nice warm weekend followed by a cool Monday. Looking at the latest observations across our region at the moment, Cressy on 14.5, 14.2 at the airport, 14.4 at Lowhead, and here in Launceston City, it's a neat 15 degrees. That's our news, sport and weather to the hour. We'll check it all again for you at 1 o'clock this afternoon. 5.5 minutes past 12, welcome to the Long Lunch Program on City Park Radio.

0: little bit of ABBA to begin the Long Lunch program today. Super Trooper, that's what we are today. Super and trooping on. Big Long Lunch program today. We've got people from the to talk about the transplant games, amongst other things. We've got Christine Omdahl coming in from the West Tamar Council to have a chat about what's happened in the last month or so on the West Tamar. Of course, in the second hour, we've got a visitor from Junction Arts Festival, somebody who's doing a little bit of a marathon at the Junction Arts Festival this coming weekend. And, of course, we'll have our sports preview with Matt Donaldson today. All that coming up in the Long Lunch program.
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0: This is Adele from her album 25.

Adele with Some Water Under the Bridge. 12:14. I mentioned a little bit early in passing that Junction Arts Festival started last night. Another 3 days of fun and activities with lots of interesting shows and music, and including this group from Melbourne. They're here tonight to make a loud noise into the evening. These are the Horns of Leroy.

0: Ico, that's the Horns of Leroy, and you can catch them tonight as part of Junction Arts Festival here in Launceston. 19 minutes past 12.
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0: City Park Radio, 20 minutes past 12. Coming up in this half hour, or next half hour, we'll have the Mayor of the West Tamar Council. But before that, something's happening next week here in Launceston. Runs for a week. It's called the Australian Transplant Games. And one of the people, I reckon he might be a participant, Andrew Grubert. How are you?
2: Very well, Chris. Thank you for having me.
0: Are you participating?
2: I certainly am.
0: You're not one of the volunteers, are you?
2: I am not. I'll help out where I can, but yeah, I've got a few events scheduled through the week.
0: Yeah, all right. What's your forte?
2: Oh, I don't have a particular forte, but I'm certainly, I was encouraged to have a crack at most things. So I'm certainly looking forward to the swimming and the athletics.
0: All right.
2: Going to have a go at the fun run on Sunday morning. I haven't quite got the 5K mark yet, so it's going to be a bit of a challenge. I think the sweat will be pouring off me, but yeah, certainly looking forward to doing that with
0: the
2: family.
0: I'd probably sneak in at about 4.2 kilometres and do the last 0.8.
2: Maybe sneak in somewhere through from the soccer grounds, perhaps, yes. So yeah, that's looking forward to those events.
0: Well, I was going to ask you, Andrew, what qualifies you for the transplant games?
2: So I had a liver transplant back in 2015. So that was because I had an autoimmune disease. Basically, my immune system attacked my liver and scarred all the ducts inside it, which eventually led to liver failure. So yes, I had to receive a transplant.
0: How long ago was that?
2: Yeah, so 11 years ago in 2015. So I was 35 at the time. A pretty hard time at life to be diagnosed with only 12 months to live, sort of early 2014 or late 2014, early 2015. We had a young family. Daughter was only 18 months at the time. So yeah, it was a very challenging time, but obviously through the amazing gift of organ donation, yeah, I've been able to celebrate many more years with my family.
0: Were you one of the lucky ones who the journey hasn't been as hard as others where they've had to go back two or three times to get a liver or kidney?
2: You are correct. Is very lucky. The match has worked very, very well. And certainly it was an amazing recovery for myself. Basically, the hospital stay was only 8 days. We stayed in Victoria where liver transplants occur for Tasmanians. We stayed for 8 weeks. But within 3 weeks of having a transplant, we were going to the Melbourne Zoo and chasing my daughter around the Melbourne Zoo as she ran around as a precocious nearly two-year-old.
0: As they all are. Tell me a little bit about the family. What was the lead up to your transplant like in the family? Was it a confronting time? Was it a concerning time?
2: It certainly was. We had children a little bit later, we'd sort of wondered, is this going to be an issue? Because I was diagnosed at 17 with disease. We put it off and on advice of doctors and bits and pieces, they said, look, it's not really a reason to not start a family. So, and at the time, my health was quite good. And so we fell pregnant. And then unfortunately, things started to rapidly deteriorate from there. Whilst I was still working and worked up until I actually received the call, to be honest, I was a shift electrician where I worked, but basically I had come off shift and essentially I was dragging myself to work each day. It was just a distraction. The reality was if the call didn't come, we'd been through the process of what it's like to wind up and financial planning and those sorts of things for if that never happened and the call didn't come.
0: Must have been an emotional time for your partner.
2: It certainly was. It's definitely the stress I know it's here. It's very hard. And even now, like say if somebody in the family gets sick, there's an elevated amount of stress that's just immediately there. It's not something, obviously, if you had to do it again, you would work through it. But it's a very, very stressful time for everyone. And it's very hard on my partner, and especially with a young daughter at the time.
0: Yeah. When you look back on it now, do you think anybody in particular, do you actually look back at it and think, yes, I had to go through that. We had to have that little bit of distress in the family, but geez, things have turned out pretty well.
2: Yeah, of course. The most thanks obviously goes to the donor family in Australia, because it's de-identified. You don't get to know who the donor was or their family. But as I would say to all donor families, thank you. The strength that I have these days into completing the transplant games is purely because of their sacrifice and their donation. And so, yeah, if I could hold them and let them feel the power of my embrace, that is purely because of, their supporting a loved one's wishes.
0: I reckon those donors look at, say, the transplant games and say, I've contributed to somebody really enjoying life. And I think that's probably the biggest thank you that you could give your donor is to show the world that you're living a normal life.
2: It certainly is. And as you say, normal doesn't seem like the right way to describe it, because it is extraordinary, but so many elements are just simply normal. It's, getting up and just having breakfast with the family that wasn't necessarily going to be part of my life until the surgery and the transplant occurred. And as you say, the amazing thing with the transplant games is the fact it is both donors and recipients who can compete. That's bringing that community really closely together. I think it's amazing for myself, but as you say, also for donor families to be able to see the results of a very, very difficult decision that they've made.
0: Do you look back and think, I might get up this morning now like I did 25 years ago and go for a 5K run?
2: Look, it's generally I'm feeding the cat and getting the dog up and getting kids ready for school and helping my wife, who I shouldn't claim she's the one usually doing that. I like my fishing, so I do like getting up early and going and getting out and doing those things and being outdoors with the family. So, yes, early starts I enjoy, but I don't mind a sleep in either.
0: They should have fishing in the transplant games.
2: You could
0: probably excel at that.
2: I could certainly give it a try. So, yeah, that would be a good sport. They have, there's a new sport, which I'm not actually trying, but they're having a go with pickleball this year. Mm-hmm. And I might, I think it's on a day when I'm not competing, I might get along and try and have a look at that. So, always scope to add something in.
0: How good's your swimming these days?
2: I won't say it's great, but it's, I certainly enjoy it. I've always enjoyed swimming. I'm not going to go and disclose any lap times in case I give away a secret. I certainly enjoy getting up there and doing a K or a little bit more. Yeah. It's just great to be free and moving.
0: So not next week, but the week after is the week of the games. There's lots of things happening on just about every day. And you alluded to the fact that Sunday week is that fun run in the morning. And it's open to anybody, I'm led to believe. It's not just the recipients of...
2: Correct, yeah. So it is sponsored by Donate Life. I do have to check whether registrations have closed, but it's certainly a community participation event. So I'd certainly hop online and have a look either on the Transplant Australia website or the Donate Life website. There'll be some information, and we'd certainly love to see people come along for that. It'll be my first 5K run, so I'll be there in the pack somewhere, but maybe towards the back.
0: And I can see what's happening Sunday week is all these people running, having a bit of a fun run, going home, having a shower, coming back in their best, and marching through City Park for the official opening.
2: Correct, yeah. So that's that'll be a bit of fun. Certainly a parade through the park with all the participants and families, and welcome anyone to come along and show support. Which would be lovely. And then, the opening ceremony inside Albert Hall once that's complete.
0: Do you know how many people you're competing against, or how many people are coming to compete?
2: I believe participants might be in the 300 mark, but that's between, I guess, what they call warriors and champions, so those supporting and those who are transplant recipients. So, yeah, there's going to be a bit of an influx in Launceston for the week and plenty of activity between the sites. So it'll be interesting to see and meet many other people from other states. I believe there's some international people coming as well, perhaps New Zealand other places. So looking forward to welcoming those people.
0: This is not your first Games, is it?
2: It is. So I was very keen in 2020 when it was meant to be hosted here, and then obviously COVID arrived, didn't get a chance to get to the last set of Games. I live in Canberra, so this will be my first. I don't think it'll be my last. I'm certainly looking forward to the event and very keen to get in and enjoy it.
0: I think you're going to make a lot of new friends, particularly the people that are competing and people who have all got stories to tell.
2: Yes, and that's it's amazing that every single person does have that unique story, both donor and recipient family. Mm-hmm. It'll be terrific to share some of those stories and that support. It's another strong community to build. And that's strong communities of family and friends get you through some of these very, very difficult things that occur during life. So an event like this to try to build more relationships and connections is an amazing thing.
0: Sounds like a very good event for Launceston, because Launceston builds itself as a family-friendly city. So having the Transplant Games isn't just another group of people in the family.
2: Correct, yes. Launceston always has a lot to offer. I'll be looking forward to telling people about my experience and what life is like here. We might get a few extra recruits to come across the ditch from the Big Island and join us here. It's a lovely city, and certainly I've been here all of my life. So,
0: I look forward to seeing you again in a fortnight's time with all those medals and trophies.
2: If I won't start spruiking myself too close, I'll certainly give it a red hot crack. If I start talking it up, I might end up needing four legs if my head swells too big. I think I'll just keep it toned down for the moment.
0: Andrew, it's been a pleasure chatting to you about the Transplant Games and your journey too. And I wish you all the best in competing in the Transplant Games it's just over a week from now.
2: Certainly is, yes. Starting on Saturday the 26th is the first check-in and leading on until the following Saturday. So, yes, thank you very much for your time, Chris.

0: That's the Alan Parsons Project and Eye in the Sky. I'll tell you who's got an eye in the sky over West Tamar. That's the Mayor of the West Tamar Council. That's Christine Omdahl. She joins me in 30 seconds.
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0: Time now to talk to the Mayor of the West Tamar Council, Christine Omdahl. It's that time of the month. Every 4 weeks or so, there's a council meeting down at Riverside or Beaconsfield or somewhere. Christina chairs the meeting and she's with me now. G'day, Christina.
2: Nice to be here again, Chris. Tell you what, it's windy outside. I could hardly stand up when I got out of the car.
0: I'll tell you what, when you go home, you'll be blowing home today. Yeah. Probably. It's a good southerly blowing out there.
2: Yes, there is.
0: But it will abate by tomorrow, apparently. Good. And it'll be a lovely warm day tomorrow. Christina, the council's met, is it for the final time before the elections?
2: We've got one more.
0: One more?
2: In October.
0: Right.
2: And then the electoral, the counting, they are hoping to have done. I think the voting period finishes on the 26th of October, I think, and then they go into counting and distribution. But I think, just my personal opinion, I think it's going to take a little bit longer than the last one because, first of all, the number of candidates and the preference, you know, the more candidates you have, the more complicated the preference votes become. So technically, the last day of the old council is on the 3rd, and if all the counting's finished, and then the new council is sworn in on the 4th.
0: And, of course, a couple of dates to remember. I think nominations close for the election. They close next Monday, I think.
2: Yes.
0: So if you're really wanting to be part of a council in your municipal area, whether it be Launceston, Meander Valley or wherever, or West Tamar, you've got the weekend to get your nomination in, that's for sure.
2: Yep.
0: And, of course...
2: But the other thing, too, is, Chris, that I don't know that a lot of candidates that think they can put their hand up at the last moment is that you have had to have completed pre-election training.
0: Right.
2: That's one of the new requirements of the reforms to the Local Government Act that the government's bringing in at this election. Mm. So I know that there are a lot of people that have done it and then they say, oh my golly, I've got to have it in by Monday, I better get cracking. But if you've just suddenly decided because of something you've heard or you woke up thinking I'm going to have a go at this, if you haven't done your training unit, it's going to be very difficult.
0: Yep. Well, probably got until about lunchtime on Monday to get one of those training units in if you're really, really keen. Because voting is in October. It's compulsory. It's a ballot
2: It's vote. A postal vote.
0: And it's post by ballot or ballot by post. Mm-hmm. And as I said, voting is compulsory. It should be really interesting. We should remind people that the councils have been pared back a little bit for this time.
2: Yeah, they have. What the government's done is they've the two major councils, Launceston and Hobart, and you notice the order I put them in.
0: Yeah, thank you. Thank you.
2: That's all right. They go from 12 to 9 councillors. Medium-sized councils like the West Tamar Council and Meander, and they go back to 7, from 9 to 7. And then there are a couple of councils in the, or several councils in the state that only have 5 or 6 councillors. They go up to 7 because, if let's, for argument's sake, say you've got 6 councillors and one's on annual leave, you phone in sick that morning and somebody's got a conflict of interest, and you haven't got a quorum.
0: Yeah.
2: So they will come up to 7. So 2 levels, 7, and then the 2 cities, 9. And I was just at something that I spoke at this morning and somebody said to me, what's your view on that? And I said, well, I think that what will happen is eventually smaller councils are going to rely on resource sharing from the bigger councils. And in my humble opinion, and I'm going to be very naughty here, but I think it's amalgamation by stealth. That eventually, I think that it will get to the stage where two neighbouring councils, a big one and a little one, are getting on really well together and getting stuff done, and the government could well say, well, why can't that be one council? And, you know, council amalgamations have been talked about a lot. I'm personally not against council amalgamations, but I don't think in a state like Tasmania you can go from 29 councils down to three, as one of our northern councils recently suggested. I think I was asked the question once by a former premier, what did I think? And I said, I think that the first cut could be to take the current council boundaries that exist now and adopt the upper house boundaries, which are, there are 16. I think that would be a good first cut. And the boundaries are already there. You don't have to, you know, invoke new legislation or anything like that. But and we as a council, when Bridget Archer was a mayoral colleague at Georgetown, she actually did ring me and we discussed what our councils would feel like amalgamating, because they were a much smaller council with a very small ratepayer base, but a huge area to look after. And we as a council were certainly happy to sit down and talk about it with them. And we got to the stage where both councils agreed to have a feasibility study done. And we did that. And the recommendation that came back at the time, Chris, I'm going back about 10 years now, I think, 10 or 11 years. And there were certainly financial benefits for the two councils to be amalgamating. In theory, they would still operate as two councils would, because of, you know, the plant, and it would still be that there would be, and I think ideally you would go back to the system where you had people sitting in certain zones. But, and so when the first report came back from KPMG that showed that there were financial benefits, and the recommendation was that the next step should be community consultation. You have to go out to your communities and get a feeling as to whether they want amalgamation or not. But because of some adverse comments that were made about the Georgetown Council in the report, they said, no, we're not going any further. So that was the end of that. But it was an interesting exercise, and I think it proved that it could work well. But I don't think you can, in a state like Tasmania, mainly because of the population distribution, I think it would be very hard just to have three councils.
0: Just thinking, you mentioned the word amalgamation, and I know when I first came down here, I think there was a Lilydale Council, there was a St Leonard's Council. Yeah. So there has been some amalgamations over the way. The thing I was just thinking about there, the smaller councils that have, you know, like five members going up to seven, is the onus on them to show that they really perform spectacularly now if they have an increase in number of councillors?
2: Look,
0: for amalgamation?
2: Yeah, I don't think that the small councils are doing a bad job. I think it's purely technical, really, that you've got to have a quorum for a council meeting, and when you're cutting it that closely, and you do, you never know when a councillor's going to ring up and say, I can't make the meeting, I'm sick, or my child's sick, or whatever. So I think for purely practical reasons, I think you would have to assure them that they could actually operate as a council. But there are already councils that are sharing resources. We provide several services to the Flinders Island Council, and we've been doing that for a long time, because they are a small council. I think they've got something like, you know, 1,500 ratepayers. So it's not a new concept that we resource share. And quite often when a controversial planning application comes up that might involve one of the councillors around the table, we, as a matter of course, send that out to another council to be assessed. I went that through that when I recently built my own home, and we paid Launceston Council to do that development application, so nobody could say that I got my application through because I'm the mayor. So we do that already, and we do it very well.
0: And that's how you handle conflict of interest, I suppose.
2: Yeah, absolutely.
0: Let's get back to the council meeting this week, and there's some excellent ideas that came out of that, especially about exit Beaconsfield. I'm amazed at what the council has to deal with.
2: Well, as I said to you before we came on air, you know, we go from AIs one week down to happy hens the next week. It's a terrific, it was a lovely application. There's a couple that I don't know if people are familiar with Beaconsfield, but when you're going down to Beauty Point and you come around that bend on the junction with Greens Beach, not far down the road, if you look right beyond the houses, there's a lot of land in there that's not utilised. And a couple came up with the idea, they bought the land a while ago for free-range chicken production or egg production. And it's very similar to the one that already exists. Anybody that drives the Frankfurt Highway on a regular basis will find that there are quite a number just outside Frankfurt, up on the hill. And the way that these farms work is where the hens go every night are movable. So they get very little feed from the actual, pellets and whatever you feed chickens. They are really roaming and they're fossicking in their environment, so they're eating natural foods that aren't contaminated with chemicals and all sorts of fertilizers and things, and they work very well. And at night, it is actually by nature the hens want to go into somewhere at night, and so they have these mobile chicken pens that the little chickens go up to in night, and they get locked in, and the next morning they come out and they do their thing and they lay eggs. And they're free range, which is great.
0: So as a council, when you have to approve something like that, is it a difficult job, or is it just looking at the planning schemes and making sure that...
2: Well, there are environmental issues that you have to consider. But other than that, it is... And you also have to consider the environment that they're putting it in. But because the nearest houses are not that... And there aren't many... And chickens don't make a noise. You know, I like listening to chickens when they're chortling away. But so that is certainly, a consideration. Where there are any animals involved now, there are certain environmental standards, especially if they're near creeks or river banks. You can't have the effluent eventually, you know, going down into a creek or a river. But by and large, they are they're issues that are related to the proximity of this farm to the surrounding houses, and would it be a nuisance, and would there be noise, and would there be environmental pollution, those sorts of things.
0: Well, it's good to see that you have a little bit of fun in your council meetings there.
2: Yes, we do. Yeah. And, I don't know if anybody out in your listening world today has ever had to deal with chickens, but when I was a kid and Mum had... I think we had about four hens and for eggs, and most of them died of old age because my sister and I said that if anything ever happened to them, we were going to leave home. But, you know, the chickens used to follow Mum in her vegetable garden, and she'd pull a weed out and they'd go and scratch away to see if they could find the worm. And they're beautiful creatures.
0: I've got news for you. I mean, in my life, I've only ever come across old chooks. Anyway, back to council issues. Yes. Anything else that was...
2: The only other thing was, you know, we talked, there were quite a few people in the audience that still wanted to talk about the AI facility over at Longreach. And we just

0: as to whether the Tasmanian planning scheme, the way it is able to assess an AI facility, because it's a new industry. It's not like, you know, somebody wanting to build a factory to make rubbish bins or whatever. So we had to reinforce that we as a council have done everything that we can. We know our community, you know, in the lower reaches of the Tama River opposite Longreach, have concerns about noise and light pollution. They have concerns about the amount of power and water that the facility is going to use. The government's agreement to let the proponent put in a development application centered around that their energy had to come from renewable energy. So the one at Longreach is relying on the wind farm that's going out east of Georgetown on the coast there, not on farmland, but east of Georgetown for power. And the water usage, yes, they do use water, but this particular proponent, they're using a closed circuit.
1: It's sort of recycling the water.
0: Yeah, recycling water. And so that before they... And the water that would be cooling the computers down would probably have a high... finite life because it's got glycol in it. But before they replace that water, they've got to remove the glycol from the water and just send out clean, used water. So we and one of the things that we did as a council, after everybody got very concerned when Georgetown had to make that assessment, is that we actually moved a motion that the Tasmanian government should review the Tasmanian planning scheme to determine whether there was enough protection in the scheme now to take on new industries like computer data banks. So we are waiting for a reply from the government, because generally speaking, we as a council think that it is something that should go as a different definition, and that it should go to the Tasmanian Planning Scheme directly as a project of a major project.
1: I suppose what I'm trying to hear out of what you're saying is that that this is a new industry, that there's no guidelines for a new industry.
0: That's right.
1: And it should be the state government setting those guidelines through the planning authority.
0: Yes.
1: And do you hold out much hope in the next 12 months for that to happen?
0: Well, Georgetown has already approved it, because the application under the current planning scheme complied with the planning scheme. The main concerns that those that are opposed to it, who are in my municipality, and there are some houses that are less than a half a kilometre away from the site, it's a very narrow part of the river. Their main concern is the amount of water, electricity and noise pollution. They're their three issues. But according to our current planning scheme, the application ticked all the boxes. So it's the noise problem was, or concern was, when the generators go on. The only time, like in a hospital or a big hotel, the only time the generators go on is when there's a power failure. And they run for the period of time that the generators are on, or the power's out. And I think in Tasmania we have an excellent record in terms of, we have a very low power outage rate. I lived in Adelaide and it was not uncommon to have one or two power outages every month. So we've got a good record. But it remains to be seen whether the government will take on our the requests that we put in that motion to the government and make them

0: The La Trobe Council has decided that they believe that they should be assessed under a project of state significance. So they have handballed the process to the Tasmanian Planning Commission. But Georgetown felt that they adequately reviewed it and they passed it because it met all the criteria.
1: Mm. 3:30 to 1, we have National Radio News at 1 o'clock, speaking with the Mayor of the West Tamar, Christina Holmdahl. I suppose we should just mention a couple of the applications for funding that the council received, and unfortunately they missed out.
0: They were both really good, good applications, and I think they'll probably come back. One was for World Eats, World Street Eats, which is a fabulous thing that happens in Launceston, and the people that do that want to do it in Beaconsfield. And we also had an application from the Tamar Valley Business Association, and both the applications I think showed that the people requesting it, or the organisations requesting it, they would have done a lot better if they'd come to council and said, can you walk us through the application process? Mm. So I suspect that they both will come back. Mm. And I'd like to see them both get up, but they didn't score enough to be granted this time.
1: Yeah, because there are criteria you've got to meet, you've got to address.
0: Absolutely.
1: It's a point scoring. Oh, it's almost point scoring business.
0: Yes, it is.
1: But you can do another application and apply again.
0: Well, we, the councillors around the table said we think they're a fantastic, especially the World Street Eats. We'd love to see that happening up the far end of the municipality. So we have asked that our community services department go back to these people and see if we can't work to assist them if they make another application.
1: Christina, it's lovely chatting with you from the West Tamar Council. We've got one more meeting to go in October.
0: We have, and I'm, in a way, I'm looking forward to it, Chris, but in a way, I'm a little bit sad about it too.
1: Well, we'll spend the next chat talking about the things you've achieved for the West Tamar.
0: Thank you.
1: Christina Holmdahl, who's the Mayor of the West Tamar, got one more meeting to go, and then she's retiring, and there'll be a whole new council down that way as well. Time's approaching 1:01.
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7: Hello, I'm Alyssa Delves. Australia could soon ban smart glasses from public service offices in a world-first measure being considered by the federal government to protect against abuse of artificial intelligence. Smart glasses are wearable computers built into traditional eyewear that include tiny speakers, microphones, a camera, and some even house a small display that sits in the wearer's field of view. Researcher of emerging technologies, Melissa Stilinovic, spoke to the ABC and says the plan is a great step forward.
8: and can be an influence to other sectors and businesses. But we do need to remember that the harms that are emerging from smart glasses are happening on the streets, in private spaces, semi-private spaces, beaches, while we go about our day. And so we need to act fast to eradicate these types of harms that are emerging out in the wild.
7: It comes as the Prime Minister heads to the United States today for key talks on international measures to prevent online harms, while Public Service Minister Katie Gallagher leads efforts to ban or limit the use of glasses capable of recording in government departments. Indigenous leaders and ministers are expected to meet to discuss the child safety crisis. The Australian is reporting Indigenous Australians Minister Malindiri McCarthy will announce a roundtable will be held in Perth next week. It follows a number of reports of abuse, neglect and violence in Western Australia. The WA Child Protection Minister travelled to Port Hedland this week in response to one of the reports disputing 15 children were left unsupervised in squalid conditions. Arming Northern Territory paramedics with pepper spray won't prevent attacks on them from taking place. Adam Evans from NIRS News explains.
9: That's the message from NT Shadow Health Minister Chainsy Paik, who says giving paramedics pepper spray won't fix the real problem. He says the government needs to understand what's driving violence against ambulance crews. The NT government has suggested that paramedics carry pepper spray following 88 serious violent attacks on crews this year. Mr. Paik wants alternative approaches considered, including Aboriginal community police or liaison officers riding along with ambulance crews.
7: An Australian Border Force technical outage has been determined as the reason behind major delays this morning for international passengers at major airports across the country. Travellers were held up at Sydney, Melbourne and Brisbane airports, with the issue affecting both outbound and inbound passengers. But it was resolved by 11 a.m. The ABF has launched an investigation into the cause of the outage. It comes as possible planned industrial action by the Transport Workers Union could impact school holiday travel for some families. Qantas is attempting to prevent the planned 24-hour strike next Thursday relating to QantasLink flights out of Sydney and freight services. Around 650 employees are planning to be part of the industrial action, but the airline says it has contingency plans if it goes ahead. And citizen scientists are being asked to help track endangered bogong moths. Shannon Kirkwood has more.
10: From spring, bogong moths begin the journey across Australia toward the alpine regions. Zoos Australia says citizen scientists are encouraged to take a photo and log the location of the bogong moth with its moth tracker. It says they will likely be sighted from southern Queensland, central New South Wales and western Victoria. But they're warning due to plummeting numbers, pygmy possums are missing out on their primary food source. Logging sightings of the moths can help scientists track their migration and protect their future.
7: And turning to sport, in cricket, Australia will face Zimbabwe in the second of three one-day international matches in Harare this afternoon. Australia won the first match by 59 runs earlier this week.
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1: And now to look at the weather information, we begin with a warning, a severe weather warning for damaging winds for parts of the northeast, northwest, central north and Midlands and other forecast districts, with damaging winds extending into Hobart during the afternoon and into the central plateau and the northeast overnight, and abating on Saturday lunchtime or thereabouts. So those winds are 55 to 65 k an hour. And around 100 k per hour in gusts during that period as the winds pass through. You get more details from the Bureau of Meteorology website. A severe weather warning for damaging winds in certain parts of the southeast central plateau and the east coast forecast districts. Looking at the forecast for Launceston this afternoon, a late shower or two and windy, north to northwesterly winds, 35 to 50 kilometres per hour today. And then tomorrow, a sunny day, 11 to 23, and becoming windy and partly cloudy on Sunday, 8 to 22 degrees. And if you look to Monday, it cools off again, partly cloudy, 6 to 15 degrees. Our top temperature today should reach 18 degrees. And currently at Cressy, it's 14.8. It's 14.6 at the airport, 14.8 at Lowhead and here in Launceston City. It's still on 15 degrees. Reach 16 degrees around 12:30 this afternoon. That's our new sport and weather to the hour. We'll check it all again for you at 2 o'clock. Sheila Hoban's in with Afternoons With this afternoon. And I said, more news at 2. This is City Park Radio, the Long Lunch Program on your community station. Let's start with a bit of music from Bessie Smith for this second hour. And this is Alexander's Ragtime Band. Come on, Bessie. Did you get the memo?

Busy Smith and Alexander's Ragtime Band. Don't forget Souvenirs tonight. Music of that genre at 8 o'clock for 2 hours with John Wilson here on City Park Radio.

0: The Proclaimers, and I'm going to be 500 miles. Or was that 1,000 miles? I don't know. Could have been two, maybe three. I wasn't keeping count at all there. It's 13 past one, City Park Radio.
1: This Saturday is grand final action in the NTFA Premier Division, and City Park Radio has got it covered. First up, it'll be the Kangaroos and the Bulldogs as the women vie for the championship trophy. South Launceston have fought their way to the final, while Deloraine hope to continue on their winning way. Then it's the men's grand final with South Launceston taking on Launceston. This should be a tough battle, and City Park Radio has all the action. And City Park Radio will present our trophy to our player of the season. 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

0: Let's bring you music for Tash Sultana, who's a multi-instrumentalist, can play all sorts of machinery, guitars, you name it. She's pretty good at it, and that's her new single called Something in the Water. That's the radio edit. There's a much longer version that's going to be on her album. 18 minutes after one, City Park Radio, the Long Lunch program for this Friday. And, of course, we're day two of Junction Arts Festival. And one artist who's sort of limbering up, so to speak, or getting the fingers loose and fancy free, is Emily Sanzaro. Good afternoon, Emily.
1: Good afternoon, Chris.
0: And tell me, what's Junction Arts Festival? What's it mean to you?
1: Oh, Junction Arts Festival is just such a beautiful festival. It's an opportunity for Launceston to celebrate art in all its forms. Mm. So it's a platform for performances of music and of all sorts of other genres as well, visual art, performative art, and for the community to come along and support that. So it's a wonderful situation for both performers and audience.
0: Fantastic. And I think when I look at the program, there's 89% of it is local. The other things, the other 11% are blow-ins. But we learn something from the blow-ins, don't we?
1: Well, absolutely. I think that the Junction team does a really good job of advocating for local artists. And it's just a wonderful seeding ground. You know, as an artist, when you are involved in something like this, you meet other artists, ideas happen, and then it rolls on from there. So it's just a wonderful thing. You see what other people are doing, you learn from them, you meet them, you become inspired, and it's what makes these things happen. That's actually really important, I think.
0: And I think for the patrons, the punters, that they can get up close and personal with the artists as well, which is something you can't do at Rod Laver Arena, is it?
1: That's so true. And also just having a stage for people that aren't at the Rod Laver Arena stage, which, let's be real, that's most of us.
0: Yeah.
1: You know, there's just so many wonderful artists out there doing these things, and nothing beats a real audience connection.
0: Mm.
1: You know, I can only speak to my own experience, but I just love sharing a room with people, you know, or a space with people who are in the zone with me, listening, participating, and it's like a communication through art. Yeah.
0: So when you say you love interacting with an audience, you get those tingling sensations up your backbone?
1: We're listening to music, playing music, that is a thing, that I experience. I love it. There's so many great things about it,
0: Tell me about this little gig you've got going for Junction Arts, because most people on stage, I'm going to see a play one night this week, it goes 1 hour and 10 minutes, and some of the other performances go 45 minutes. You've selected 7.5 hours.
1: Mm, 7.5 hours, yes.
0: What were you thinking at the time?
1: I don't know, Chris, actually, what I was thinking. It seemed like a good idea. The reason is, last year I did a concert of my favourite songs from the 80s and 90s. So I did that because you know how the songs from when you're young have a really big place in your heart. Yeah. You know, there's a lot of nostalgia, a lot of memories from those formative years, you know, as you're growing up and, you know, learning about life and all of that stuff. And you love those songs. So I shared that concert and I loved it and it sold out and I had a great time. It was really fun. But I felt like there was so much more I could do. So many songs. It was hard to choose.
0: Yeah.
1: And then I thought, well, there's more than just the 80s and 90s. You know, there's great songs from every decade that I've been alive. I'm 44 now, so I've rather cheekily covered 5 decades because, you know, that covers the span of my lifetime. But, I just really thought it would be fun to dig right in, but to give audience members the choice to, you know, attend as much of that as they want to. I don't really expect there will be many who will be in for the full marathon, but I look forward to seeing.
0: So one of the things about the 80s, 1980s, was all about mixtapes, wasn't it?
1: Yes.
0: Those teenagers with their radio and their little radio cassettes, pushing the record button every time a song came on the radio.
1: Oh, you bet. I still have my mixtapes.
0: Yeah?
1: Yes.
0: How many of them?
1: Oh, I've got maybe 6, I'm going to say. Yeah, not a whole heap. I have certain songs that I love and I'm a person that will listen to things that I love over and over again. So I didn't have a huge collection, but the ones that I have, gee, I love them.
0: Mm.
1: And I remember hovering over the stereo, you know, my stereo ready to hit the button, the record button.
0: And the silly announcer like me would talk over the start of it and you'd say,
1: I actually really like listening back now to those things because, yeah, my mixtapes do have those little snippets of
0: So in your show, Emily's Mixtape Marathon, that's coming up on Saturday afternoon. It starts at 3 o'clock, runs through until about 10:30
1: if
0: you want to stay the distance.
1: Yep.
0: You need to book your tickets on the Junction Arts Festival website. When you select the music for each decade, what hurts most, leaving stuff out?
1: Yeah, leaving stuff out is hard. Definitely. And certain decades have been harder. You know, the older decades are harder. There's just so many songs that I love.
0: Mm-hmm.
1: I did find it pretty tricky, actually, to find a concert's worth of music that I really loved from the current decade.
0: Mm-hmm.
1: But I have managed it.
0: Yeah.
1: The other thing that hurts, I guess, is just trying to prepare 7.5 hours worth of repertoire. Mm-hmm. That is a lot of songs. So I have prepared 81 songs mm-hmm. for this concert. And each song takes, you know, some are kind of quick to come together, but others take hours. So, you know, I've been working on, I don't know if you remember the song called Sadness by Enigma from the 90s. I loved that song so much. And it has just taken me hours and hours and hours. And the thing that's hard about this is wanting to really capture the essence of the song. But I do it in my own way. You know, I'm playing with the harp. I'm using my electronic loop station and my voice, sometimes my violin. So trying to really capture it, that's the hard thing. And with trying to prepare such a big amount of repertoire, you know, sometimes I have to make compromises of, well, yes, it's good enough, but I'd really like to be able to elevate it even further. So I'm at that point now that my preparation's done, just trying to like fit in a little bit of perfecting, of just elevating some of those arrangements.
0: So if people turn up at 3 o'clock tomorrow, they're going to see at least 5 intermissions, 5 costume changes, is that about right?
1: Yes, I will be changing costume for each decade, and I'm using not costumes that I'm hiring or borrowing, it's all my stuff from through the years.
0: Yeah.
1: And I was digging through today and I found this fabulous, you remember like the parachute tracksuits from the late 80s, early 90s? I had this beautiful one that a local lady handmade. And it's just gorgeous and it's still my favourite colours all these years later.
0: Yeah.
1: Yes, so I'll be changing costume. I'm actually going to have a helper as well, a wonderful woman called Genevieve Butler. It's a little bit ironic or a coincidence that her surname is Butler, because she's going to be my butler. She's going to make
0: bring
1: sure
0: you drinks and
1: she's going to bring me drinks, she's going to bring me food, she might just do whatever is needed to help me, you know, help me get changed or help me relax, help me calm down, maybe bring me a honey and lemon drink to soothe my voice. So that's going to be really fun.
0: I know what will make you happy, a lot of applause. And with a great audience there to watch. And, of course, this is an interesting show, because you don't have to go for the whole show. You can go for whichever decades, you know, you're interested in from the 1980s, 90s, 2000s, 2010s.
1: Yes.
0: And
1: 2020s,
0: One of the things I'm thinking, 7.5 hours playing the harp. Now, it's a stringed instrument. It's really sort of tough on the fingers. How do you cope? How do you train for something like this?
1: Well, look, I practice a lot all the time, so I'm pretty well conditioned. The other thing that I do is I use electronics to help me. So I set up, most of my arrangements have lots and lots of layers, but they take a really long time to build, and some of the arrangements I've done.
0: One of the things I'm thinking, 7.5 hours playing the harp. Now, it's a stringed instrument. It's really sort of tough on the fingers. How do you cope? How do you train for something like this?
1: Well, look, I practice a lot all the time, so I'm pretty well conditioned. The other thing that I do is I use electronics to help me. So I set up, most of my arrangements have lots and lots of layers, but they take a really long time to build. And some of the arrangements I've done are quite complicated. But what I've been able to do is play them and build up really big sound layers in my loop station and save them so I can use them as a support in the performance, which is really great. So I will be playing as well as that, but it just means that it's a little bit more sustainable on my fingers. What I'm more worried about is my voice, because I sing a lot. There's going to be a lot of vocals. I think harp I could just play indefinitely, but singing, that's going to be the real challenge. So I might just be croaking by 10:30 p.m. Yep. We'll see. We'll see. I've never done this before. So.
0: Someone, you know, should come along and urge you on.
1: Yes. I hope so.
0: Your favourite love is the harp, then singing. Is that the order?
1: Yeah, it's really hard to... I think so. The more I sing, the more I enjoy singing. Mm-hmm. But I think I probably would still put the harp just, you know, marginally above. But it's very close. Yeah.
0: Very close.
1: Very close.
0: Most people will think of the harp as being an orchestral instrument, and the only time you ever get to see it is on a... on a stage with a symphony orchestra. What's it like being out by yourself and trying to make it a popular instrument for all people to listen to?
1: That's such a great question, Chris. I like that question. Mm. You're right. I mean, the harp comes with a really strong, I guess, stereotypical image. And traditionally it has been used as an orchestral instrument, or the large harp. Certainly that's where people expect to see it. And when they see a harp, they think that's what I'm going to be doing. It also comes with images of long flowing hair and long flowing gowns. Mm. I don't really fit that mold, although that idea is perfectly great. But the harp is so much more than just that. There's so much that a harp can do. It's a very versatile instrument. I love making all sorts of different sounds with it, experimenting with it. And I just love changing people's minds. You know, there's been many a time, audiences often don't consider that I can hear them talking when they enter a space. And I'll never forget being at a performance once. You know, I was background music for an event, and I heard somebody say, harp. Really? Mm-hmm. Oh, gosh, they could have done better than that. Mm. Boring. And we're still friends now because I won them over.
0: Yep. Fantastic.
1: Yep. So I think it's fun when people recognise music that they don't expect to hear from a harp. And I love that moment of seeing on their face when they realise what it is, you know, what the song is, and that they recognise it. And it's so out of context. So it really gives me a buzz. It's fun.
0: Yep. I think about thinking about things so out of context. I've got this vision of the 80s in the let's get physical training outfit playing the harp.
1: Oh, yeah. Well, totally. I think I'm not going to be dressed like Olivia Newton-John, but there'll definitely be fluoro colours.
0: Yeah. Oh, yeah. Fantastic.
1: There will be, for sure. Yeah.
0: All right. This kicks off tomorrow afternoon at 3 o'clock. Runs through until 10:30 in the evening. You know all the details, don't you? You'll be there.
1: I will definitely be there.
0: With your butler?
1: Yes, with my butler.
0: Mm. Yep. And 4 decades of music?
1: Yeah,
0: and
1: five,
0: almost
1: in fact.
0: Five decades
1: of music.
0: Mm-hmm. Okay. I got lost there.
1: No, that's fine.
0: And you get your tickets on the Junction Arts Festival website.
1: Yes, absolutely. Yeah. Yes.
0: Go for the lot or just go for a decade or two?
1: It's your choice. Mm. Yep.
0: Emily, thanks for coming and having a chat to us.
1: Thank you so much for having me, Chris.
0: It's been a pleasure. It's 1:30 here on City Park Radio. There's no sadness in this place, but here's Donovan. He sings a song about sadness.

0: Thank you.
1: Beautiful track. Donovan, with a little bit of sadness. It's 27 minutes to 2 on City Park Radio, the Long Lunch Program. I just should mention to you that Emily's mixtape, it's part of Junction Arts Festival, starts at 3 o'clock tomorrow afternoon at the Smiths Lane Stables in Smiths Lane in Launceston. And the show has some adult themes in it and mild language warning as well, just in case you want to take your 8-year-old to it. Should be a fun 7.5 hours. With Emily Zanzaro as part of the Junction Arts Festival. The Long Lunch on City Park Radio.
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0: 21 minutes to 2, National Radio News at 2, and then Afternoons with Sheila today. Just looking at our community diary, if you're looking for something else to do this weekend, the Avondale Railway presents the annual Festival of Rail on Sunday. The club will be running its train along the miniature railway in Morven Park at Avondale. There's also Pern's Steam World miniature traction engine, Ulverston's miniature railway visiting locomotive, and the display by the Launceston Scale Model Club as well. It's a day of family entertainment with food stalls, face painting, artisan displays, and unlimited train rides on the trains. And it's on from 10 a.m. until 4 p.m. this coming Sunday. For further information, search for Avondale Train Rides on Facebook. Also on Sunday, St. Joe's Big Band are having a relaxed afternoon of music, fun and dancing. This Sunday afternoon, they'll play a range of music from vintage jazz and swing tunes to modern party music. It's St. Joe's own unique big band sound. It's homegrown music here in Launceston, and it'll be held at the Riverside Golf Club from 2 o'clock until 4 o'clock on Sunday afternoon. Information and bookings online, go to St. Joe's Big Band, all one word, .org.au. Just a couple of the activities happening this week here in Launceston, or just out of Launceston as well. This is Kat Thompson and All Night.

0: Sound of Cat Thompson and All Night, brand new music here on City Park Radio, your community station in Launceston. Not long to go now, we let David Bailey go home. David Bailey's been in the museum since 10 o'clock this morning. Our radio museum's open 10 till 2, Monday to Friday. 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
0: You certainly can, and Elizabeth's in the office until, till 3 o'clock this afternoon, so do feel free to give her a call. Coming up very shortly, let's preview today's sports preview of the weekend sport here on City Park Radio.
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0: It's the Long Lunch program here on City Park Radio. It's a Friday afternoon. This will be our last chance, unless Dave Moore wants to come in next Friday and tell us all about what happened the week before. But it's a big day up at UTAS Stadium tomorrow, and a big night probably out at South Launceston, because South Launceston footy team's in all finals at UTAS Stadium tomorrow. And to tell me more is Matt Donaldson.
3: It certainly is. Thank you very much, and good afternoon to you too, Chris. Well, you're spot on. A massive day for the South Launceston Football Club. How about this? They've made all four grand finals tomorrow. So a sensational effort from the club. And I know we're really looking forward to getting out there. And a bit of an exclusive for our City Park Radio listeners, Chris, that we're bringing you the women's and the men's grand finals tomorrow afternoon right here on City Park Radio.
0: And, of course, what will happen, we'll cross out at 1 o'clock and we'll probably get the last quarter of the reserves game as well.
3: Yeah, a bit of the reserves as well. I'll take you through it. Big day at UTAS Stadium tomorrow, kicking off with the under-18s. That gets underway at 9 a.m. Tomorrow morning. Now, South Launceston in that division, undefeated all year. And both sides have some real goal-kicking power in Ryder Johnson. He's kicked 60 goals for the year for Launceston, and for Jackson Owens from South Launceston, he's kicked 50. So you've got the top two goal kickers in the under-18s. Now, they played off in the qualifying final with South Launceston winning that one 11-4-70 to Launceston at 7-8-50. So on their last encounter, South won, and South have gone through undefeated all year, so they'd be highly rated to take that one out in the under-18s. Kicks off at 9 o'clock in the morning. The reserves, and you're right there, Chris, will probably bring you the last quarter or so of the reserves game to our City Park listeners. And in that one, it's Longford v South Launceston. Now, finished first and second on the ladder. South Launceston only dropped the one game in the regular season, but guess who too, Chris? Longford.
0: Longford,
3: it's one of those stories. This is a grand final and anything could happen. Longford got through and knocked off South Launceston in the qualifying final, so they've actually beaten them a couple of times this year. And South Launceston won a thriller up against Launceston last week. There was a late free kick resulting in a goal to South Launceston to see them home by 5 points and through to the grand final. Again, both sides have got some real goal-kicking power, with Bailey Catterall and Dylan Morgan from South. They're both notching up 58 and 55 goals respectively. And Ryder Whitchurch from Longford, he sits in third spot on the goal kickers with 49 goals for the year. Now, South have some really good experienced players in the reserves team this week with Ollie Woodcock-Davis, Lockie Taylor and Cale Fraser. They all played in the senior side last week. We've played in the senior side throughout the year. So it should be a really cracking grand final. So that's the reserves grand final. Gets under the way at 10 past 11. And we'll bring you the last quarter or so right here on City Park Radio. Now, women's grand final action tomorrow gets underway at 1:30, and we've got Deloraine v South Launceston. So yet again, Chris, we've got 1 v 2 on the ladder through to the grand final. And these sides have played four times throughout the season. I guess 3-1 to Deloraine, and Deloraine did knock them off in the qualifying final by just 1 point, 20-21, to advance through to the grand final, with South Launceston getting over Launceston last weekend. So it should be a great encounter. Again, both sides have some real goal-kicking power. Danielle Dunstan is the leading goal-kicker in the Premier League women, and she'll be after a bag in the grand final for sure.
0: And I reckon there'll be a big night in Deloraine too if the girls manage to win.
3: Oh, absolutely. Great effort for Deloraine with their women to finish on top of the ladder and get through to the grand final. So a really good opportunity for them as well. Lucy Sulzberger from South kicked 5 goals in the prelim last week to get South Launceston through. I've had a few people ask me this week, Chris, who do I think will win? I honestly couldn't say. Flip a coin for mine, because they are that evenly poised. Three of their encounters have been decided by less than 5 points this year. So I think we will see a really close one, and I agree, it'll be a great result for Deloraine if they win, but maybe South Launceston will go about their merry way and then collect a few premierships tomorrow. So that's coming your way on City Park Radio from 1:30 tomorrow. And of course, the men's seniors as well, South Launceston v Launceston. Again, 1-2 on the ladder, through to the grand final, with Launceston defeating Deloraine in that preliminary final last week. South Launceston have had the week off. They knocked off Launceston in the qualifying final. Matthew Lee kicked 6 goals in that one to power them home in the third quarter. And should be a great encounter. And again, speaking of goal kickers, Jake Hines is now slotted 90 for the year for the Launceston Footy Club, and his brother Jaden Hines isn't too far away either. So that gets underway at 3:45pm tomorrow. And a bit of an exclusive for our City Park listeners, Chris. As you know, whenever we cover radio for City Park Radio in terms of the NTFA games, we give 3-2-1 for our best and fairest players throughout the year. And at half times in the women's match, we'll be presenting the trophy to the player who's won the City Park Radio Player of the Year in the NTFA Men's Premier League. So stay tuned for that. That'll happen halfway through the women's game tomorrow as well. So it'll be a bumper day, Chris, at UTAS Stadium tomorrow. And we're certainly looking forward to bringing you all the action here on City Park Radio.
0: Do you think that South Launceston go and take all 4 games?
3: It's a strong possibility, Chris. You couldn't rule that out. What a great day for the club it will be, and congratulations to South Launceston Football Club for getting through to all 4 grand finals. Oh, look, I'm not sure if they win all 4, Chris. I think you could probably pop them down for a couple. Who knows how it's going to play out? I think they've got a real genuine chance in all 4 of those games. Like I said, in the under-18s, they're undefeated, so a big chance there. Longford have knocked them off a couple of times in the resi, so maybe that's a 50-50. The women's game should be a great encounter, and like I said, flip a coin, because I honestly couldn't tell you who's going to win that one. Great result either way, whether it's Deloraine or whether South Launceston collect a bag of premierships tomorrow. And with the men's game, again, South and Lonnie, they've had some great encounters this year. They drew earlier in the season, 76-all, and then since then Lonnie's won a couple, and then South Launceston knocked them off in that qualifying final. So certainly possible, Chris, that South Launceston could come away with quite a bit of silverware tomorrow.
0: What if there is a draw in the grand final? What happens then?
3: Yeah, good question. Yeah, we do. We have extra time. So the provision in finals in the NTFA is 6 minutes each way. So 2 little mini quarters. If it happens to be a draw at full time in any of those games tomorrow, they'll play 2 additional time periods of 6 minutes each. So kicking towards each end to determine a winner.
0: I'm just thinking, if that happens in all 4 games, they'll have to put the

0: for tomorrow. But no, the team are really excited. We've got Alex Hall joining us again for special comments in the women's game. So it'll be the captain, Dave Moore, myself and Alex. And then for the men's game, Macca McGee as well. Macca will be joining us, and Dave and myself and Chris Thayer as well. And a big thanks to you too, Chris Ball, for doing all the behind-the-scenes work every Saturday to make sure that the team gets on air. Really appreciate it. And thank you very much. Been an absolute ball bringing you some NTFA action on City Park Radio this year.
1: Fantastic. And same to you, Matt. Thanks for joining the team. Your call's been quite exciting at times. And we also should thank Buckby Motors and the NTFA for sponsoring our sports broadcasts throughout the season as well. Matt, we'll catch you tomorrow after 1 o'clock, or certainly 1:30 for the women's grand final in the NTFA.
0: Yeah, you sure will, Chris. Look forward to it, and we'll hear from you all tomorrow right here on City Park Radio.
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from the Sunshine Coast, Sugarbag Blonde and I Don't Give a Damn. 2 minutes to two. Don't forget, at 4 o'clock this afternoon, the hot seat. And the guests today are husband and wife team, John and Jules Dion. You know them from the entertainment circuit here in Northern Tasmania. There's plenty to talk about with their escapades over the last 30, 40 years. That's John and Jules Dion in the hot seat after the 4 o'clock news. Just another community announcement. There's Live at the Library tomorrow featuring Carlin Love and Kath Kilner. Carlin Love, no slouch to music and no stranger to Northern Tasmania. Here's a bit of a piece of music that Carlin, I think, was involved with last year. It's called Kanamaluka. Just a little snippet of some of her music.

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3: Hello, I'm Alyssa Delfs. Four people, including a 16-year-old boy, are being extradited interstate after being linked to a gun allegedly used in the fatal shooting of a university student. Marco Tapia was killed as the unintended target of a break-in shooting in Sydney's southwest on September 1. Detective Acting Superintendent Brad Abdi says a firearm found in the family home where Mr. Tapia was killed had been allegedly linked to the group who travelled from Melbourne to Sydney on August 3rd.
4: During initial inquiries, detectives identified four people had travelled from Victoria to carry out these criminal offences. On Wednesday, the 9th of September, detectives executed crime scene warrants at a homes in Lanier and Campbelltown. It will be alleged that these groups stayed and used these premises during those times.
3: Overseas, the White House has approved visas for top Iranian officials, including the President and Foreign Minister, to attend next week's United Nations General Assembly meeting in New York. The move comes as the two countries remain locked in a stalemated war, with the US State Department announcing overnight that it had approved visas for Iran's core delegation, along with essential staffers, to participate in the UN meetings. Currently, there's no sign that agreements to reopen the Strait of Hormuz or talks on Iran's nuclear program are close. Overnight, President Donald Trump told Axios that he has a big decision coming up on whether to go in and annihilate the Iranian regime or not. For the first time since the start of the invasion of Ukraine, the people of Russia will vote in a parliamentary election. Experts say this weekend's vote will have few political surprises, with the parliament staunchly led by United Russia and MPs loyal to current President Vladimir Putin. Back home, new resource opportunities have been identified in a vast exploration project. Shannon Kirkwood reports.
5: Geoscience Australia has released the findings from the first deep dive study across an underexplored region of southeastern Australia. The project is part of the federal government's 35-year Resourcing Australia's Prosperity Initiative. The investigations have developed the understanding of the geology and groundwater systems across more than 300,000 kilometres of South Australia, Tasmania, Victoria and New South Wales. The project has delivered newly defined exploration corridors for copper, gold and critical minerals, along with groundwater resources in the Murray-Darling Basin and beyond. The findings provide a deeper understanding of the region and will help to better manage its resources.
3: A new exhibition on radical computing is coming to National Communications Museum in Victoria tomorrow. It all started with a Sega computer rescued from a demolition site in 1984. Designer Mel Huang Buntine's collection of vintage IT grew from there, expanding since 2018. The computer collection will make up the display, exploring how smaller machines democratised computers for creative projects. And a Tasmanian devil who escaped from her enclosure on the Gold Coast earlier this year has returned to her habitat. Mary absconded from Paradise Country in June and spent 2 weeks on the run before she was found less than 2 kilometres from the park. After spending nearly 3 months in recovery, Mary has today graduated to her outdoor enclosure. And turning to sport, the Sydney Swans and Fremantle will meet at the SCG tonight in the first of the AFL's preliminary finals. The Swans have lost skipper Callum Mills and Harry Cunningham to injury. No changes for the Dockers. The second prelim between Hawthorn and Brisbane will take place at the MCG tomorrow.
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6: Now for an update on the weather, a maximum of 18 expected and partly cloudy with a medium chance of showers in the evening. Winds north to northwesterly to 35 to 50 kilometres an hour. UV index is still current until 20 past two this afternoon and is predicted to reach 4, which is moderate. Cressy is now 15.5, Launceston 15 degrees, the airport 14.3, and Lowhead is 14 degrees.
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6: Good afternoon and welcome to Afternoons with Sheila. I'll be taking you through until 4 o'clock this afternoon. I hope you'll be able to stay with me, and more importantly, as I always say, I hope you will enjoy the music I've picked for today's programme. Anyway, a very big thank you to Chris for his long lunch programme. Anyway, let's get going. I'll give you an update with the weather first of all. A maximum of 18... Oh, I think I've already done that, haven't I? Never mind. Mine's elsewhere at the moment. We'll start off with the music, and we'll start off with Kate Sobrano, and we've got Mirrorball. If she'll start for me.

0: Well, Kate didn't want to start the programme, so we've started off with the Wolf Brothers and Nothing Better to Me. And hopefully we'll hear from Kate after this.
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Oh, well, she did play Cape Sobrano and Mirabal. She just didn't want to start the programme. There you are. The time is now 2:15 on City Park Radio 103.7 and 96.5 FM. And you're listening to Afternoons with Sheila. Coming up now, I've got One Direction and the story of my life.

The Story of My Life. And that was One Direction. Neil James Horan was the member of the One Direction, Irish singer, songwriter, musician, and multi-instrumentalist. He rose to prominence as a member of the band, and which was formed in 2010 on the singing competition The X Factor. And the group released 5 albums and went on to become one of the best-selling boy bands of all time. After the band declared their hiatus in 2016, Neil signed a recording deal as a solo artist with Capitol Records. And he has since released 4 albums, Flicker in 2017, Heartbreak Weather in 2020, The Show 2023, and Dinner Party this year, 2026. Time is just coming up to 21 minutes past 2. I've got Fleetwood Mac, When It Comes to Love.

Fleetwood Mac, When It Comes to Love. From our community diary, Friends of the Library Launceston present a free music performance on Saturday the 19th of September, which as we know is tomorrow. Carlin Love playing clarinet and Kath Kilner on double bass will be performing a selection of songs. They'll be playing from 10:30 to 11:30 a.m. at the Launceston Library in Civic Square. This free event is supported by the City of Launceston. 25 and a half minutes past two. We've got Gloria Estefan and You'll Be Mine.

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Gloria Estefan before that, and You'll Be Mine. 27 minutes to 3. We've got Tommy Hunt, Don't Make Me Over.

0: Tommy Hunt and Don't Make Me Over. That was one of Burt Bacharach and Hal David's compositions. Time is now 23 and a half minutes to 3.
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Lionel Richie and the Commodores and Tender Heart. From our community diary, the Friends of Clifford Craig Foundation and the Kings Meadow Community Men's Shed are holding a garage sale on Saturday the 19th of September. So go and pick up all sorts of trash and treasure from 8 a.m. until 2 p.m. Books, bric-a-brac, second-hand tools, wooden items, restored antique furniture, and more. The garage sale is at the Men's Shed at 33 Nunamina Avenue in Kings Meadows, and all proceeds will support the Men's Shed. Paula Abdul coming up now, and Rush, Rush.

0: Study Whispers from a young gentleman from here in Launceston, Cordis Green. And before Cordis, we had Paula Abdul and Rush Rush. Time is just coming up to 9 minutes to three on City Park Radio 103.7 and 96.5 FM, and you're listening to Afternoons with Sheila.
1: 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Really proud to be sponsoring City Park Radio. 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

Sister Sledge, and He's the Greatest Dancer. Part of this, Sister Sledge, was Joni Sledge. She was an American singer, songwriter, actress, and producer. She was she's best known as a founding member of the vocal group Sister Sledge, and they were best known for their hits during the mid-70s through the mid-90s, and most notably 1979 is We Are Family, and He's the Greatest Dancer. Of course, that's the one I've just played. She died from natural causes on March the 10th in 2017 at the age of 60. She was one of five daughters to Edwin Sledge, who was a tap dancer and his actress wife. Well, that's a little bit about the Sledge sisters, or Sister Sledge, I should say. So taking us up to the news, we've got Kingsley Looker and Lady in Red.

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2: Good afternoon, I'm Melissa Delfs. 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
3: The alliance includes small business, social service, multicultural, regional and migration organisations. Yesterday, Home Affairs Minister Tony Burke outlined plans to cut temporary migration and other measures to reduce the humanitarian intake. It follows One Nation's plan to slash immigration. The message from the alliance: bring together governments, business, unions, community organisations, researchers, migration experts and multicultural leaders to help shape a long-term evidence-based roadmap for the nation's migration system. The alliance says the issue is too important for Australia's prosperity to not get it right.
2: A beach 20 kilometres north of Perth has been closed to the public after a suspected fatal shark attack today. Emergency services were called to Sorrento Beach in response to the possible fatality. There's reports a man was swimming about 50 metres from the shore when the incident occurred and he remains missing. Water police and the air wing are in attendance, searching land, sea and sky for the man. Queensland's police union is calling for the definition of victim of domestic violence to be changed. The push comes in a bid to reduce the paperwork for officers dealing with DV callouts. General President Shane Pryor says the union wants domestic violence to only apply to people in a romantic partnership. If approved, for example, the definition would not include violence by adult children against their parents. And if you or someone you know needs help, you can call the National Domestic, Family and Sexual Violence Hotline 1800 RESPECT on 1800 737 732. Residents of the Top End are being warned to be wary amid another day of very high fire danger. It follows a series of breakaway blazes, with the region's woodlands carrying high fuel loads after a big wet season. Recent blazes from the outskirts of Darwin in the Northern Territory, south to the outback town of Katherine, have kept firefighters busy amid high temperatures and strong winds. And in entertainment news, for the first time in 23 years, Madonna will perform at the MTV Video Music Awards. The 68-year-old, who has 11 nominations at the ceremony, will open the show in Los Angeles on September 27 in what will be her first performance at the ceremony since 2003. Madonna has won 19 MTV Awards in total, while her performance of Like a Virgin during the inaugural ceremony in 1984 is considered to be a groundbreaking moment in pop culture history. Here's a snippet. And taking a look at sport, the shortest player in the AFL, Isaiah Dudley, could be a big factor in tonight's AFL preliminary final between the Fremantle Dockers and the Sydney Swans. He's among three Indigenous players lining up for the Dockers tonight at the SCG. NIRS AFL commentator and three-time AFL Premiership winner Chris Johnson says Dudley can change a game.
4: He's added a real sort of spark to their forward line. His pressure that he puts on the defenders that bring it out of the ball, but he gets on the end of a lot of goals as well, and he's able to draw free kicks and get in good positions and getting dangerous positions. I think he's a really good type of small forward that you want in your finals forward line.
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5: Now for an update on the weather once again, a maximum of 18 expected and partly cloudy. Medium chance of showers in the evening with winds north to northwesterly 35 to 50 kilometres an hour. Cress is now 16.4, Launceston 15.5. The airport 14.5 and Lowhead is 14.4. So I don't think we're going to reach that 18, but it looks a very pleasant day out there. Pleasant afternoon, I should say. 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I'll be taking you through until 4 o'clock, when after the 4 o'clock news we have the hot seat. And this week the presenter is Dan Stevens with Full Moon Fever. Oh, sorry, I've got side one, track one this evening with Dan Stevens. But this hot seat is with Chris Sayers, and his guests in the hot seat this today are husband and wife team John and Jules De Jong. John's singing voice has entertained us for many years, and now that he has stepped back from performance, he looks back at on his career and some of its many highlights. His wife Jules has lovingly documented her husband's achievements in well-crafted scrapbooks that provide some wonderful memories. There's plenty to talk about with one of Launceston's most well-known theatre couples, John and Jules De Jong, in the hot seat this Friday from 4 o'clock after the 4 o'clock news on City Park Radio. And following the hot seat, we have Drive Time, and tonight's presenter is Ben Murford, followed by at 7 o'clock, side one, track one. And as I said earlier, it's Dan Stevens as the presenter, and it's Full Moon Fever, which is Tom Petty from 1989. And Dan has a chair until 8 o'clock when it's souvenirs, and tonight's presenter is John Wilson. There are your programmes for the rest of the afternoon and early evening. So stay tuned to City Park Radio. Coming up now on Afternoons with Sheila, we have John Williamson picking on the Murray.
6: The regulars turn up every year with a wife and kids and picking gear. Some will try it and give it away. You gotta be tough enough to stay. Well, Molly rolls up in the caravan with another

Chicago, and baby, what a big surprise. And starting this hour off, we had John Williamson with Picking on Murray. Time is now 12 minutes past three. From our community diary, the Ravenswood Over 50s Club is hosting an urgent fundraising event on Saturday the 19th of September. Gary Pengelly will be performing at this special Help for Harlan event. Baby Harlan is being treated for an aggressive childhood cancer. All the funds raised will help his parents with the travel, living and medical costs associated with his ongoing therapy in Melbourne. There will be music, prizes and raffles from 1 p.m. until 5 p.m. Donations for the raffles are welcome. The club is located on Lambert Street in Ravenswood. Meals are available from 12 p.m. Bookings by Thursday the 17th are essential. Well, that was yesterday, but perhaps if you are interested in going and having a meal, you can, I'm sure you'd still be able to get in by phoning 6339 2912. That number again, 6339 2912. Coming up now, we've got Heart and These Dreams.

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0: Barry Gibb and Star-Crossed Lovers. 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

Frankie Valli and the Four Seasons and Tell It to the Rain, 24 minutes past three. Avondale Light Railway presents the annual Festival of Rail on Sunday the 20th of September. The club will be running its train along the miniature railway in Morven Park in Avondale. There's also Pern's Steamworld Miniature Traction Engine, Ulverston Miniature Railway's Visiting Locomotive, and a display by Launceston Scale Model Club. 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It's on from 10 a.m. until 4 p.m. For information, search for Avondale Train Rides on Facebook. 25 minutes past three. And we've got Jessica Morboy. Something About You.

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1: Well, she enjoyed singing that. Jessica Moy Boy, and Something About You. And the time is now 28 minutes past 3 on City Park Radio 103.7 and 96.5 FM.
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0: Blood, Sweat and Tears, and You've Made Me So Very Happy. David Clayton Thomas was a member of the BS Blood, Sweat and Tears. He is a British-Canadian musician, singer and songwriter, best known as the lead vocalist of the group. And he joined the group in 1968 and stayed through 72, but later returned with and departed the group again several times. With BST, he won 5 Grammy Awards in 1970, including Album of the Year and Best Performance by a Male Vocalist. He began his music career in the early 60s, working in the clubs of Toronto's, I think it's Yonge Street, where he discovered his love of singing and playing the blues before moving to New York City in 1967. And then he fronted a couple of local bands, first the Shays and then the Bossmen, one of the earliest rock bands with jazz influences. The time is now 26 minutes to 4 on City Park Radio 103.7. and 96.5 FM.
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They're on from 2 p.m. until 4:30 p.m. at the Riverside Golf Club. 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Coming up now, we've got Toto, I Won't Hold You Back.

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1: That is the programme. I hope you've enjoyed it. Taking us out, we have James Last and Dance the Night Away. I'll be back on Wednesday to do it all again. Please join me if you can. I'd love your company. Until then, keep well.

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2: Good afternoon, I'm Melissa Delfs. The Justice Reform Initiative says it welcomes a report into Australia's youth justice and incarceration systems. With more, Shannon Kirkwood.
3: A Senate inquiry report released today has made four recommendations to improve the system. They include taking steps to introduce a national minimum standards in relation to youth justice, the establishment of a cross-portfolio national child and community safety task force, an education campaign focused on children and young people in conflict with the law to discourage youth crime, as well as an inquiry into the factors which contribute to youth incarceration in Australia. The Justice Reform Initiative says the report makes it clear the current approach is failing children, taxpayers and communities, and takes an important step toward reform and reducing the number of children in prison.
2: A senior Liberal MP is advocating for Australia to develop AI sovereignty. Speaking at the parliamentary inquiry into AI in Canberra today, Andrew Hastie relayed an interaction between an AI chatbot and one of his constituents from the WA seat of Canning. In the exchange, the bot congratulated a terminally ill patient who confessed to considering ending their life through voluntary assisted dying. Mr. Hastie says it demonstrates how wanting the chatbot was in terms of its ability to uphold the ethical standards of broader human society. This week, big tech companies have voiced warnings that the federal government must slow down its artificial intelligence use and create better security laws. If you or someone you know is in need of help, call Lifeline at 13 11 14. Ducks have dodged the deadly bird flu in Australia so far, but experts say they're shaping up as a possible spreader of the highly contagious strain. In a briefing today ahead of next week's World Health Organization vaccine composition meeting in the French city of Lyon, avian virus expert Michelle Willey took stock of Australia's ongoing H5 bird flu outbreak. Dr. Willey, an outreach coordinator at Melbourne's WHO Collaborating Centre for Reference and Research on Influenza, says it was impossible to predict how long Australia's first H5 wave could last, but ducks could spread the virus across Australia's interior. Queensland has introduced new laws promising tougher drink and drug driving penalties. Karen Durandy from NARS News reports.
4: From the 1st of December, drivers caught with methamphetamine, cocaine, MDMA or THC in their saliva will face fines just over $4,800 and lose their licence for at least 2 months. Penalties for combined drink and drug offences will also increase to $5,700 and a loss of licence for 3 months. The new laws also include a 6-month licence suspension for drivers caught travelling more than 40 kilometres an hour over the limit. The state's Transport Minister, Brent Mickleberg, says the changes aim to improve road safety. But Labor MP Bart Mellish says the government is using road safety as a crutch to strip away judicial discretion.
2: And a warm and dry weekend is on the way for most of the country. The Bureau of Meteorology's Jonathan Howe has the forecast.
5: This high-pressure system over eastern Australia will dominate conditions across much of the country. So if you are in the southeast, the east or in the north, you can look forward to a sunny and warm Saturday. This does include for the start of the school holidays for the Northern Territory, Queensland and also down in Victoria.
2: And in sport, in cricket, Australia looks to tie up the series against Zimbabwe in the second of 3 1-day internationals tonight. Cooper Connolly may get a chance in the top order, with Australian Chairman of Selectors George Bailey insisting Connolly is a chance to bat at number 3 in this series.
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0: City Park Radio presents a series of in-depth interviews with fascinating locals and special guests from all over. This is The Hot Seat.
6: Hello there. Welcome to The Hot Seat. I'm Chris Say. I'm really excited. Two guests in here today. And look, I've been trying to get these two for a long time and they're sitting opposite me and it's wonderful. Welcome, John De Jong. Hello, John.
7: Hello, Chris.
6: And Jules over here as well. Hi, Jules.
8: Hello, Chris.
6: Thanks for coming in. It's lovely to have both of you because, of course, our dear listener, we've done a lot of theatre together. Thankfully, I was backstage. Right? Jules, you've done a lot of ushering in theatre as well.
7: Front of stage.
6: But John, you've entertained thousands of people on stage.
7: Probably quite a few.
6: And you brought in all these props. You've got a list of all the shows. Are these all the shows you've done?
7: I have done others, but these are the main ones that I have little brochures for. But there's other things I've done, like being at the casino. I used to sing up there a little bit with some of the staff things they had, and I've been to other concerts that I've been involved in personally. But most of the stuff that you have in front of you is from my theatre or musical stuff, yes.
6: So you must look at this catalogue and be really proud. You're like, have I done all that?
7: I don't recognise the photos. That's more the point, Chris. I had different colour hair.
6: Yes, well, yeah.
7: A few kilos smaller.
6: So, Jules, you've done a great job with this. This wonderful.
8: It took a lot of effort, but every time we did a show, we had a few photos and then a program, so I put it in books as we went.
6: And of course, now you're glad you did.
8: Yes,
6: aren't you?
8: It is.
7: Well, they're memories, aren't they?
8: Memories.
7: Yeah. They're memories. Mm. And even that you can show it to grandkids if they're interested, but it's not on a device, so that might not work, but I could probably upload it somehow.
6: Yeah, now you're going to be on the radio and a podcast, so you can play them the podcast as well.
7: There's an idea.
8: That's a good idea.
6: So there's so much to talk about. We've already done a lot of reminiscing before I turned on the microphone. I said, look, let's just turn the microphone on and we'll continue the chat. I wanted to ask you, though, John, what's your very first musical memory?
7: I was fortunate that I came from a very musical family. My mum and dad, they loved singing. So it was funny because whenever we used to sing, Dad had a tenor voice, Mum had a bass voice, or an alto, would you believe?
6: Wow.
7: So she always used to sing with the boys, as she said, when she was in the choir, because she used to go to church and she used to sing in the choir. So consequently, there was my sister, who's now passed away, of course, but she couldn't sing to the same degree as the rest of the family, but she could do other things. So we'll go leave it at that. But she was a wonderful girl, and Jules actually went to school with her, so that's how we all met. But no, Mum and Dad were very musical. Dad loved his Mario Lanza and all that sort of thing from that era. Acca Bilk, yes, loved a bit of jazz, a bit of everything. Yeah.
6: So where did the De Jongs come from?
7: The De Jong is a Dutch name. Mm. So I came from Amsterdam in Holland. Right. I was born there. I was 7 years old when we started to travel out here on a ship, which was called the Waterman. And that was 1960. We docked in Sydney.
6: Do you remember that?
7: I do. And I can remember, I tell you, it's funny how you remember things. I can remember leaving Holland and coming out of the harbour, and then I don't remember anything until we got down near the Panama Canal, because in the 60s was a problem which they now have in through the Suez, which is similar to what we're having at the moment. But moving on, I can remember the little trains pulling the boats into the locks, and you go up and you go down. It seemed to take forever, but it was just a magnificent structure, And then from there we went through Tahiti and headed down towards New Zealand and went to Wellington.
6: Oh.
7: Yeah, and this I can still remember this too. There was a gentleman who met a ship in Wellington every time it docked, and he'd take a group of people or a family, and he'd take them through Wellington and show the sights and everything like that. Mm-hmm. And I would have no idea what his name was, but that's one of the things I remember. And then we'd off to Sydney and process through the works, and away we went, and end up flying down to Tassie.
6: Yeah, so how did all that happen? Why Australia and why Tassie?
7: Well, if you reflect back, I don't know if you have you always been in Launceston?
6: Yeah.
7: You have. So if you remember Brisbane Street and Wellington Street, there's now Nando's on the corner.
6: Yes, yeah.
7: That used to be the Tasmanian Tyre Service.
6: Yeah, it did too.
7: And on top of the building was this huge, big tyre, and we're talking metres high.
6: Yeah.
7: And I can remember Dad was, I suppose you call sponsored out to Tasmania to come out and work with vulcanising the rubbers together, because they had the works out near Burnie where they had the conveyors going out with iron ore out to the ships.
6: Yeah, so the conveyor belt was vulcanised rubber.
7: Vulcanised, and if they had a hole, they used to just replace the whole belt where Dad could actually revulcanise the whole thing together and it would continue on as such, you see. So that's why he came out initially.
6: So it was just employment.
7: Just employment, yeah, $10 tourist, I think.
6: But it was a whole new life.
7: Oh, it was amazing. We knew no one. We didn't know I didn't know any English.
6: Really?
7: No English whatsoever.
6: Wow.
7: No.
6: You've lost your accent then, haven't you?
7: I have. I haven't got an accent like young Benny on the radio.
6: Yes.
7: Ben
6: Wetzel.
7: Yes, that's right.
6: Yeah. So you find yourself in a whole new country at, 7 or 8 years of age?
7: Yes, that's right. And I'd already been to school in Holland, and then I had to start off here. And I went back to, I can remember going back to grade one. And because I did so well at grade one, I picked it up, of course, because I knew most of the stuff that they were teaching. Mm. I then had to jump a class, and that's where I went backwards because I hadn't done any of the times table and all this sort of thing. And schooling was completely different in those days. Yeah. But yeah, so school wasn't my favourite thing, unlike my lovely wife over here, who was quite clever at it.
6: Oh,
7: yeah.
6: Which school did
7: Riverside
6: you?
7: Riverside High and Riverside Primary.
6: Right. And Jules?
8: I went to St Anthony's.
6: Ah.
8: Mm-hmm. And then to Riverside High.
6: Riverside High. Is that where you met?
7: Sort of.
6: Oh, okay.
7: Sort of, Chris. Right. So how the meeting goes is, my sister went to school and she was in the same class as Jules. And you were in the same class, weren't you? Yeah. So they were together at school. Mm-hmm. And, of course, and Annette used to have a sleepover or whatever, and Jules had come down and it was all fine. So she was, I think, about 14 or something like that, and this pesky little person was round all the time. And I'm a bit older than Jules by 5 years, you see.
6: Yeah,
7: so,
6: yeah, right.
7: So consequently, what happened was we all grow up and one thing another, and I thought, no, she's not too bad, you know, so... I just got a poke in the ribs.
6: Yeah, that's right. Yeah.
7: And from one thing led to another, and here we are, 51 nearly years, or was it?
8: We've just done 50.
7: We've done 50 years of marriage, so.
6: That's just gorgeous, isn't it?
7: Oh, yes.
6: And because I'm high school sweethearts with my wife as well.
7: Oh,
6: so
7: cool.
6: It's lovely, isn't it?
7: Yeah.
6: But music was always a part of your life.
7: Yes. And even Jules' dad and brother, they were the Railway Silver Band, you see. Mm-hmm. So there was music there, music at home. So
6: you couldn't escape it.
7: No. So I started taking singing lessons when I was at high school. And I went to a lady, Gloria Eiking, and she had a little spot up in Canning Street, just a home. And I used to go there once a week. And all of a sudden I thought, oh, a few years down the track, oh, I can't really be bothered. And I used to do a lot of little competitions like Launceston competition and, you know, all around town. And I thought, oh, this is all right, but I'm not really enjoying myself. So I gave it up. I gave it up because I was with the boys. We're at the surf club, you know, like Lowhead Surf Life Saving Club did that.
6: Right.
7: So I thought, give it up. I won't do any more. So my sister was getting married. So consequently, Mum said, you're going to learn some songs and you're singing at the wedding.
6: Ooh.
7: And you always did, as you were told when you were younger, even though I might have been 18, didn't matter. But Mum said, you're going to learn. And she found, I said, well, if you can find me a singing teacher, I'll go. So she found me a singing teacher, and I tell you what, she was an angel, this woman. Her name's Molly Brumby, and she had this fantastic disposition. She was just angelic, really, and she lived in Wentworth Street, yes.
6: Out at Newstead.
7: Yeah, out at Newstead there, and cost so much money, Chris. She said, now, when Mum had worked out how much it was going to cost, she said, I only need a donation. So she said, so I put $2 in, she gave me $1.50 back, you see, because it was only 50 cents. She said, John, no, I only charge, my donation's only 50 cents. So I only had 50 cents to pay. It was just, and every time I put more in there, I'd find it back the next week. She didn't like it, but she was a brilliant singer herself.
6: And she sounded like an inspiration to you.
7: Oh, she was. And for quite a few people. I know that she did teach quite a lot of the really, really good singers, well, as I call them, good singers in the competition type area.
6: Yeah.
7: Very good.
6: But I was just wondering, did you catch the rock and roll craze, the Beatles?
7: Oh, I love the Beatles.
6: Yeah.
7: Oh, look, there's more stories, Chris, let me tell you.
6: Because, sure, there are.
7: I actually got second in a competition once, and what song did I sing?
6: Ooh,
7: Help.
6: Really?
7: The John Farnham version.
6: Really?
7: Oh, look, one of the most magnificent singers ever. And I heard it on your station here the other day when I was driving the bus out and had a good old warble going along the up towards the Rochalie there. And of course, there's no one in the bus, so I was fine. But, yeah, no, I loved the Beatles. I really did.
6: You ended up not going down that path?
7: I think it was also because I didn't play an instrument. And if you don't play an instrument, everything you do has to be by ear, or you have to find someone who's going to play for you, you see. And that causes other problems again too. Too many personalities, you know, all that sort of thing.
6: Because then the time would have come where you were offered a role on stage or something. Was that the first time performing in front of someone?
7: That sort of I used to sing at the competitions and did okay. I won some, lost some, and whatever, you know. It all depends on your adjudicator at the end of the day. But I saw something in the paper one day, and I said to Jules, I said, "Oh, look," I said, "the Launceston Players are looking for singers and actors to be on a stage in the Princess Theatre." I said, "Oh, I might have a go at that." So, which I did. So consequently, I got a small part in the chorus and might have had a line here and there. And then I worked my way through. So the next show, I had another little part. And the next one, I had another bigger part. And it just grew from there, you see.
6: Of course, the Players are celebrating 100 years this year.
7: Yes, how good's that?
6: 1926. But yes. So this would have been...
7: The 78, 79?
6: Oh, late 70s. Can you remember what that very first show was?
7: No, Nanette for me.
6: Really?
7: Yes, it's down here too. Yeah, and then I did Guys and Dolls with them. I played Nicely Johnson.
6: Okay, right.
7: Which is the play that, if you remember, Shane
6: Jacobson.
7: He's actually played Nicely Johnson on stage.
6: Right.
7: And, I just thought that it's just a great show. But, you know, Chris, there was one thing that lingers in my mind from that show.
6: Mm-hmm.
7: Nicely Johnson, he was a bigger guy. So he was always eating. So he was eating cheesecake and all this. So that was the premise of his character.
6: Mm-hmm.
7: But during the show, I had to come out eating a sandwich of some sort. And what they did was they got a roll and they lathered it with butter and then they put Vegemite in it. Now, I'm from Holland. Vegemite is not something that usually passes my lips, but here I am on the stage eating Vegemite, and I'm thinking, how do people put that on their toast in the morning, you know?
6: Right. And you're still not a fan of Vegemite?
7: No. Don't do Vegemite.
6: Right, okay.
7: So things like that come up when you reflect on what you did in Guys and Dolls.
6: Yeah, but the first show was in The Princess. So
7: yes, it was.
6: I mean, that'd be a thrill to start with, wouldn't it?
7: And yes, it was. And the thing that you have to remember is, in those days, technologically, there was the microphone systems that people wear now, like around their ears and then in front of their mouth or in their hairline, wherever it may be. There was none of that. You had to sing from the stage to the back wall. And that's why I was lucky, because I had a singing teacher that taught me how to project, how to support your notes and all this sort of thing. That's what the beauty of that is.
6: Yeah, yeah. Mm. And again, your singing teacher comes to the fore for your career there.
7: Yes, she does.
6: Yeah.
7: Yeah.
6: Did you get a bug?
7: For this?
6: For that, from these early shows? Like, 'cause you've never looked back?
7: No, it's you hear people say, it's hard to give up the applause, and that's the hard part, because there are certain things in certain shows that you get such a buzz from, and to feel the warmth coming back from an audience to what you've just put on a stage is just unbelievable, undescribable, you know.
6: And it's something that you craved.
7: Oh, for a long time.
6: Yeah.
7: For a long time. It was my hobby to go out and sing, you know. I enjoyed it. And I don't have to do it now because I've got other interests, you see. So, but I used to do it all the time. It just takes up a lot of time.
6: So as you're developing your singing career, you still had a day job. didn't you?
7: Oh, yes. It never paid for anything.
6: Yeah.
7: It was all for the fun of it. You know, it's all my stuff's, I reckon, 95% would have been charity. So or amateur, as you would call it.
6: Yeah.
7: It's like being in a professional world. And, you know, it's ironic because there were times where you'd have to get when we progressed to say the things like Les Mis and all that sort of stuff, they would have to pay the musicians to make the beautiful sound, but the sound made by the singers was not paid for. It was there because we loved to entertain. So this is where there's that fine line that you have to keep between whether you're going to continue on that path or go off and do something different.
6: Yeah.
7: Yeah.
6: And you didn't.
7: No, not for a long time.
6: Yeah.
7: Not for a long time.
6: So you got the bug for singing on stage.
7: Yes.
6: And then did you feel like you wanted to expand that bug and explore more avenues of singing, performance, concerts?
7: What happened was because I still did lots of concerts as well, like you're probably looking at one of these books here. There's people used to ring up all the time for, they'd be raising money for I knew it was a church, had a roof burnt down out at Invermay at one stage, and they're putting on a concert for that. You used to help with the Carols by Candlelight. I reckon I sang there for, I hate to say how many years, probably 20, 25 years I sang at Carols.
6: Yeah, I remember.
7: You know, so just little things like that, and other concerts that you did, whether it was to raise money for whatever it may be, that my phone used to ring off the wall. And this was before mobile phones were about. And I had a silent number, but people still found me.
6: Oh, really?
7: Yes, you know. Hey, Jewel.
6: So it was Jules your manager?
7: Yes, you'd take the phone number and ring these people back, John. Isn't that right, Jules?
6: So you have a list of all the productions you've done here, and it just goes on and on. Of course, a lot of them were with the Light Opera Society.
7: Yeah.
6: That became the Musical Society.
7: Correct.
6: The players ventured into musicals. A lot of the players' productions were...
7: Yes, you know, they were huge.
6: I mean, the big one, 2001, was Les Miserables.
7: Correct, they had one before that, which was actually Evita, that they had as well. Yeah, Anna Waters was the lead in Evita. And, of course, Don't Cry For Me, Argentina.
6: Yeah.
7: Magnificent show. And then they put on another one a few years later, which happened to be Les Mis. That's how I think how it went.
6: I believe that production of Evita was the first community production of Evita in the world.
7: Oh, was it that? Is that right?
6: Yeah, so
7: I
6: believe.
7: Oh, right. I didn't know that.
6: Players are very famous for that. So these big musical productions as well, you weren't daunted by these big shows at all?
7: I don't think so, no. I don't think daunted be it. I think you get a nervous energy with anything that you do, and it's like doing this. You know, you have to rehearse, or if you're good enough to just do it off the cuff, that's fine too. But with anything that I've done, Jules will probably say that I do this too. I used to have I've got a music room up at home, and I'd go up there and I'd just practice, wouldn't I, Jules?
8: Yes,
6: really?
7: Yeah, all the time.
6: So there's the hours of rehearsals with the group, the ensemble, but you would practice on your own as well?
7: Oh, yes. Yeah. I can remember doing one show with the Musical Society, and that was Oklahoma. And I had 7 weeks holiday, and we'd planned to go through Central Australia, you see.
6: Mm.
7: So I had a cassette tape, and I had all the songs recorded that I had to learn, and all the words that I had to speak on the stage. Melissa, my daughter, and my son would be the other characters, and here we are sitting around a campfire at night learning my words from Oklahoma in the middle of the desert, the Tanami Desert.
6: That's beautiful.
7: Then I came back and I was way in front of everybody.
6: Wow.
7: So.
6: I'm looking at the list here. Oklahoma was 1995.
7: Yes, yes.
6: Thanks, Jules, for this list. It's fantastic. Doing Oklahoma around the campfire in the middle of the desert. Sounds beautiful.
7: Yeah, you know.
6: With the kids.
7: With the kids.
6: Yeah.
7: You know, the family, and with another family as well. So it was just it's just magic. But, you know, you can just imagine a little campfire and looking up, and if you've ever been in the outback, you've got stars just everywhere.
6: Yeah.
7: You know, you can feel like you just pluck them out with your hands.
6: John Williamson calls them a chandelier of stars.
7: Yes, that is very descriptive. That's good. Yes, I like that.
6: Great. He's a great poet. A lot of these shows that you've built over the years, and the list here is in front of us, some of them must stand out more than others for various reasons. I'm just intrigued.
7: I think it also depends on who you're working with.
6: Yeah.
7: Like I had a couple of people that I really, really bounced off. One of them was Noel Heather. Yes. And he did a lot of stuff with the music. He was the president of the Musical Society and Light Opera.
6: Yep, he was at City Park Radio as well.
7: Yes, you know, just great voice, but also a great character actor too, you know.
6: Right.
7: And I can remember being on the stage once and he was supposed to be playing this piano and he's tingling in a way. And I can remember he looked up and I looked up and he looked up and I looked up and it was just one of them silly things that you do on stage. You ad-lib something because all of a sudden we looked up and where was the other person? Well, you know, the other person wasn't there and didn't take their cue. So here we are just bantering a bit between the two of us and trying to keep the air filled with so that the people in the audience would think it's still part of the show.
6: Yeah.
7: But meanwhile, someone's running frantically behind stage looking for the person to come up on the stage. So that's a memory for me with Noel. The other ones that I really liked was when I got to sing. With Di and Natalie Reed.
6: Di Briffa.
7: Di Briffa, of course, yeah. But there's lots of ones that had small, well, good substantial parts. But we had such lovely voices in all these shows, you know.
6: Yeah. I'm looking down the list here that Jules has given us. The first show I remember I did with you was South Pacific.
7: Ah, yes.
6: That was only 98. Now, I remember you were wearing not much. You had
7: coconuts.
6: Yeah. And you had there was a ship painted
7: yes,
6: on your
7: was.
6: Stomach and you rolled your stomach muscles
7: yes,
6: to make
7: right.
6: the ship.
7: I can't do that now because I haven't got abs. I've got a keg. So, but that was actually done by Wynne Gray actually drew that on there.
6: Right.
7: Who was, you know, one of the stalwarts of theatre
6: right.
7: in Launceston.
6: Yeah, Wynne and Alan, of
7: Wynne
6: course.
7: And Alan, you know. Yeah. And, she put that on there. She also made me a lovely coconut bra to wear as well because playing the part of Billis in South Pacific, he was a comedian fella in the show, you see. Mm. He wasn't looking after his the love in his show, in the show at all. His was just being with the boys, wheeling and dealing for alcohol, boar's tooths and all this sort of stuff and trinkets, you know, so he could make some money. He was a bit like McHale's Navy, you know. So.
6: But isn't it great? We've got these memories of these shows.
7: Yes.
6: And you're probably the same. You can't remember everything about every show. Certain aspects of the show stick in your mind.
7: Yes. And I can remember being on stage there at one stage with...
6: So we've got the photo here.
7: I've got the photo there. Look at that. That'll give you nightmares. Yes, won't it?
6: There's a photo here of John with a funny headdress and coconut bra and a ship painted on your stomach and like a grass skirt or something.
7: Yeah, a little bit of grass skirt there.
6: Oh, isn't it great we've got these photos?
7: Yes.
6: Although you'd probably be embarrassed if we put this up on the website. No, we won't do that.
7: It's okay. I'm fine. I've got a thick skin and a good sense of humour.
6: The things we do for theatre.
7: Well, you do, and the first thing you learn about is how to put your makeup on, would you believe, which is not a great thing to learn for a guy, but, you know, if that's your thing, so be it.
6: Yeah. Now, you've also done some travelling and you've sung all around the world. Now, I'm alluding to the first song we're going to play here, this song called Grace. Now,
7: oh, yes,
6: you're
7: Grace.
6: You're telling me the story about it, but you've travelled a lot, you've sung a lot.
7: Yes.
6: Overseas.
7: In some spots overseas, yes. I've been lucky to go away with the Caledonian Pipe Band, St Andrews, and met some wonderful people.
6: Mm.
7: And I still have great mates there now. They're actually with a different pipe band, but I really enjoy their company. Great stories, and they don't mind a little tipple every now and again, Chris.
6: So I've got a CD here called My Celtic Journey.
7: Mm-hmm.
6: It's actually assigned to you, but a lot of it is John Ralph in there, who has been in the hot seat as well. Of course, Ralphie's great pipe player with Caledonian Pipe Band, and he's played at the Edinburgh Tattoo.
7: He has,
6: sort of stuff.
7: Yep.
6: So have you?
7: No, not at the Edinburgh Tattoo as such. No, I've sung in the back lots at the Edinburgh Tattoo, where there was actually a, I think it's a military quarters, and they let pipe bands and people entertain some of the crowd during the day when the tattoo's not on, you see, and I was part of that. Right. So I've also sang at Stirling Castle like that, of that song you were inquiring about.
6: Grace. Yeah, tell us the story.
7: It's a story of a young rebel, Joseph Plunkett, and he has a lady friend, Grace Gifford, and Grace Gifford is his betrothed. He, being a rebel, is called to duty, and they're going to cause a bit of a ruckus at the local GPO in part of, I don't know if it's Dublin, I'm not quite sure of the location. But
6: it was in Ireland.
7: It was in Ireland, yes. So the British, being the way they were, they did it with a, not with a velvet glove, they just hit it with a metal glove and brought a cruiser up the river and blew the living daylights out of their compound where they were housed in, which was the GPO. He was caught and he was sentenced to be executed. But before he was executed, he was actually able to marry his childhood sweetheart. So he and Grace got married in the chapel at Kilmainham Jail. I've been lucky to go with the pipe band to Kilmainham Jail. We've walked through that chapel, and when I started to walk through, I started to think, oh, my goodness, you know. And I knew Ralphie had organised for me to be able to sing at the place where Joseph was executed.
6: So you knew the song beforehand?
7: I did.
6: Yeah.
7: Yes, I'd sung it before here in Launceston.
6: Yeah, right.
7: And he wanted to have it done there, and he had to get permission from the people who run Kilmainham Jail. So I've been through the chapel, stood in the walkway of Joseph Plunkett's cell where he was, and I've also been at the spot where he was executed, which is a little black cross and his big blue metal grey wall, which is up round about 30 feet. So consequently, the song has about three or four verses to it. But when all the band members, and there was quite a few, wasn't there, Joel? Was probably about 50 or so with their partners and everything, and they're all around the edge of the area where the people would usually walk up and down, all the prisoners, and where the cross was, that's where I was. I sang the last note, which is a high note, and the flag on top of the Irish flag was on top of the wall, and it was for the whole song. It was just drooped down. It just, you know, you can just imagine the orange, white, and green flag just drooped down, and all of a sudden I hit the high note and it's like the flag unfurled and it just flew in the breeze. And it was just the most remarkable thing I've ever seen. I've seen grown men and women cry just because that they saw this happen.
6: Was that the ghost?
7: I reckon someone, well, there was no wind. This is the thing, you see. There was no wind. But why does it happen? It was it was amazing.
6: Yeah.
7: Yeah.
6: And you've recorded that song on this CD.
7: Mm-hmm.
6: This is a song called Grace. This is John DeYoung.

0: That was a song called Grace. The CD called My Celtic Journey. The singer was John De Jong, who's in the hot seat today with wife Jules. What do you remember, John, about the recording process?
1: Well,
0: that was from the mid-2000s, by the way.
1: Yes. I had two different processes because the first CD I did was The Touch of Tasmania. Mm. And that was done in Hobart. And it was done by a gentleman who was a lead trombonist, I believe, in the Tasmania Symphony Orchestra. And he had a bit of a sidekick going where he did a bit of recording. So under his house, he had this studio thing and you had all the bells and whistles and all the voice takings on your computer. So you know what it's like if you want to cut and paste and everything like that. So what Michael Stocks, of course, Michael Stocks was involved because he was the one doing all the music for us and he was the one talking to all the people who were going to play for us on the CD. And so he put together like a click track. So it was only a small track to follow the melody or whatever it may be so that we can then sing to it and then they'd colour it with all the other people coming in separately and adding towards all the tracks that we did. Yeah. So, you know, you might have an oboe, you might have a trumpet, you might have a violins, a cello and all this sort of thing. Yeah. So it was quite a process.
0: That was for The Touch of Tasmania.
1: Yes.
0: Yeah. The song we just heard from was from a CD called My Celtic Journey.
1: Yes.
0: What is it about Irish music?
1: I think I was thrown into it, so to speak, because when John Ralph heard me sing as well, he came up to me, he said, I've got a great idea of how you might want to sing with a pipe band. I said, oh, I've never sung with a pipe band. He said, we get someone to accompany you, you see. So I said, oh, that's fine. So anyway, he came up home and he put a few things forward and I had to learn a few songs and everything like that. So next thing I know, I'm off on the road doing Celtic Force in a few different places like Launceston, Devonport and Burnie. It was just a great time with a whole heap of people doing the same thing, you know, like, and Celtic music, if you think about it, it's got a great beat. They tell stories. And I think that's what I like too about, especially about Grace. It tells a story, but some of the other ones tell stories too, you know. So, I mean, they all tell stories, don't they?
0: So was it John Ralph who introduced you to Grace or did you hear it somewhere else?
1: Yes, I think it might have been John that spoke about Grace initially. All the other ones that are on there, I actually chose because there used to be a group of Irish tenors that used to sing together. I can't quite think of their name now, but they sang a lot of songs, obviously in the same key that I sing in. So that's where I picked a few of them off. And as I said to you before, because I don't play music, I do it all by ear. I learn the song and then I go and find somebody who can transfer it to piano. So I was fortunate that when Ralphie said, we've got this young boy who, Ben Austin, who's, you know, pretty good at playing the piano.
0: He's not bad, is he?
1: Fantastic, you know, and I could sing it and he could play it straight away. He'd say, oh, could you do this a little bit different in this spot? And he could colour it. You know, he was just magnificent. For someone so young to have such an understanding with music was unbelievable.
0: And isn't that the beauty of music and playing with others? You get these ideas and inspiration. Yeah. You already talked about your singing teacher.
1: Yes.
0: But you would have had all these people into your musical life
1: exactly.
0: that you'd learn from.
1: Yes, that's right.
0: Yeah.
1: And, you know, people say, what's it like singing with bagpipes? It's a big competition, you know, because a bagpipe doesn't go soft, it doesn't go loud, it has one sound,
0: as
1: we all know when you hear a bagpipe kick off.
0: That's right.
1: Boom, doesn't matter whether you've got one or 20 of them, it's just power, all power.
0: And when it's played by John Ralph.
1: Oh, well, yeah, he's not bad too, you know. <'cause>
0: hear it for miles.
1: Yes, you know.
0: Okay, tell us about Touch of Tasmania. Now, it was inspired by Susie Clark.
1: Yes, so it was her little brainchild, I suppose. What happened was I used to have a little shop out at King's Meadow called the Pasta Gourmet and used to sell pasta, make sandwiches and everything. Mm. In styles, little Susie with Chris, her partner, and I started talking. And I'd met her a few times before, and anyway, she came up and said, John, she said, I have an idea. I said, do you? She said, wow. I want you to sing on a CD. I said, oh, that's a good idea, I said. And I thought, oh, she's having me on, you know. And apparently she'd been to a concert done by St. Cecilia School of Music.
0: Okay.
1: And we were at the casino with Michael Stocks and all that sort of thing, who was part of the orchestra.
0: Yes, he is. Yeah,
1: yeah, you know, heavily involved with that. Yeah, so we got talking, and her idea was she would love to use Michael. And she also wanted Di Briffa, who, of course, as I say, is probably one of the best sopranos I've ever heard in the whole of Tasmania. She's just fantastic. And we all got together, put a few songs forward, and that's an interesting process in itself, because we all thought we'd have a solo, a duet. Michael would obviously play along and everything, because, you know, being the violinist as he is. Mm. And, of course, finally we come up with a content of about 16 songs on the back of the CD, and it was just a mixture of everything. But it's good when you're driving along the road, you get a bit of a mix of violin with really good joyful stuff, and then you might get, you know, soprano singing, then you get good old John, he'll have a bit of a sing as well. So it's just a good process, Chris.
0: But I think even more important is the notion that it's uniquely Tasmanian, and Susie had this idea to make it essentially Tasmanian, which is beautiful. Did you sense that when you were recording this?
1: I think it was just, we were a bit astounded, really, that anyone would outlay, in those days, $30,000 to put on a CD like that, you see. And she paid a lot of money, and she had to recoup that, of course, which she did. And I think on the first show that we did, which was at the Princess Theatre, was on a Sunday night, I think, wasn't it, Jewel?
2: Yes.
1: And I was looking at some write-ups earlier on, and might have been yesterday when I was just refreshing my mind, and it said in the Examiner, 800 people come out on a rainy Sunday winter's night to come and listen to The Touch of Tasmania, which included Michael Stocks, John De Jong and Di Briffa, you see, and it was all done by Susie. So it was just great, and we had a live audience, obviously, which obviously may have appreciated
0: it. Yeah, and of course the CD's still hanging around.
1: It's still about.
0: We still play it here at the station.
1: I know. I get a message every now and again from some friends of mine, and they say, oh, John, you've just sung to me on the radio.
0: There you go. And some inspired choices of songs too. Of course, Highland Cathedral is just epic, isn't it?
1: It is an epic song.
0: And You Do Bring Him Home, that was your choice?
1: Yeah, it is. That was my choice because of Les Mis.
0: Yeah.
1: Been very fortunate to do the two Les Mis's in Launceston. There's been another one since, but I did the first two, which one was done by the Launceston Players and the other one was done by Encore Theatre Company. Mm. And they were very different in their approach, because one was a static stage where you have your props and your houses and everything would move from wing to wing. And you had, of course, your barricade had come down, which was, as I might have said to you earlier, they came down on sort of like a pulley system into the centre of the stage, and you had to climb over the top of that.
0: I remember that was Alan Gray's design.
1: Yes.
0: It was pretty clever, wasn't it?
1: Oh, he had some good ideas, Alan.
0: He was amazing. Yeah.
1: But, fantastic times. And the second time it was done on the round, so it had a rotating stage. And the first time I've ever been on a stage that moved, so, which is very tricky if you're trying to get off and then go into a static stage. But you learn. It's like anything you practice with.
0: Yeah, that's all part of rehearsals, isn't it?
1: Exactly, yes.
0: Di Briffa did Don't Cry For Me, Argentina.
1: Yes.
0: It's just beautiful.
1: Oh, she has a magnificent voice. But, you know, the one that's not on there and the one that I really, really love is the one from The Sound of Music, Climb Every Mountain, like, as Mother Abbott, you know, in The Sound of Music, when Maria comes back and you've got to climb every mountain. That just when I've heard her sing that, it's just magnificent.
0: It's spine-tingling, isn't it?
1: Oh, the voice. Some people are just blessed, absolutely blessed.
0: So this CD, this album called A Touch of Tasmania, the cover, where was the cover taken? Tell us about that.
1: I can tell you a story about that too, Chris.
0: I bet you can.
1: So what happened? We needed to find something typically Tasmania.
0: That's right. Yeah.
1: So where would you go for typically Tasmania? Down to Liffey Falls.
0: Liffey Falls.
1: Liffey Falls.
0: Right.
1: Yes. Another story to go along with that, we had, you know, quite a few people came along with us to, I think it was Paul from Paul Scambler from the Examiner.
0: Yeah, okay.
1: He did the photo shoot for us. It was fantastic. And we all had our costumes and different shirts, and Di had quite a few frocks and things that she had to have. And Jules was there helping. And would you believe, this poor woman over here, this was this, we're climbing up the hill and all of a sudden she collapses. And I'm thinking, oh my goodness, what's happened to my wife? Well, she had a pancreatitis attack. So,
0: in the middle of
1: a photo shoot. So, yeah, but that's another story.
0: You'd remember that, Jules. On the back cover is a picture of the hazards at Coles Bay.
1: Yes.
0: It's a beautiful Tasmanian memento, isn't it?
1: It is.
0: And I guess they're no longer available to buy, I wonder.
1: No, unless Michael Stocks may still have some, I'm not sure. Yeah. But we were selling them in different places in the CD areas, but I think we sold so many we didn't reprint the next lot,
0: which would have been gratifying to sell so many.
1: Yeah, we sold quite a few.
0: Yeah,
1: for Launceston, you know, I think we sold 3,000 or 4,000 just around here. You know, that's quite amazing for a local group of people.
0: Yeah, I mean, it's a credit to you and Di Briffa and Michael Stocks, but also
1: Susie Clark.
0: Yes. It was her baby, wasn't it? Really?
1: Yeah, it was. That was one of her babies. She had a couple of them after us. She did Ben Austin and Nick Talbot. I think he may have done something as well.
0: Yeah. Okay.
1: Yeah.
0: Tell us about going to Japan. So how did you end up going to Japan?
1: Another thing from Susie, you see. She organised a CD to be sent to the in Canberra somewhere. I don't know what it was called, but whoever was organising the World Expo, and it was in Japan in Aichi, in Nagoya, and they wanted some artists, you see. So consequently, Susie had seen an application, and she filled in the application and said she'd been approved to have us sent there, and we were to sing a couple of days at the at World Expo. So we, not knowing any Japanese or anything like that, but I have never seen a country that runs so smoothly. You get off the airport, and we stayed near the airport in one of the hotels. All the smokers were allowed to go in the middle. They had a big, not that I'm a smoker, but all the smokers were in this glass cage, basically, and they were all in there. All we could see is this little head sticking through because there was so much smoke. I don't know what they would have done to themselves. But anyway, moving past that, we went to our rooms, and we had the first day there, and then we off the next day. We had somebody take us by a train. Wasn't it, Jill?
2: Yep.
1: I think train,
2: and then bus.
1: Then we went with the bus, and then we went on another train to the actual expo. But this expo was specifically built. They've taken trees out of there, and we're not talking little trees. We're talking huge trees, and rehoused them and held them there until the expo finished, and then they were going to regenerate all that ground with the trees that were there initially. Mm. But it was a huge place. It was huge, you know. And we sang a couple of shows on the outside, and then we did a special VIP dinner in the actual pavilion itself. And they had all these special guests that must have been Japanese and people from all over the place that they were wining and dining, and they were sitting there with the nice little fillet steaks and everything. Like that. It was quite joyous, really. We got a feed, which was good. And, yeah, so we were all dressed up in our little penguin suits and everything. And we did our little songs from Time to Say Goodbye. It was beautiful.
0: This is in Japan, I mean.
1: In Japan. And they just, when we finished and Ben's playing for us, and they all just bounced up on their feet and they're clapping and everything like this. It was just crazy to see people from another culture, you know, enjoying what they'd put over. So it was a special time.
0: Yeah. Tell us about the time you sung for David Helfcott.
1: Well, I did. Well, David Helfcott played for Di and myself in Perth. We were at a little soiree, and it was organised by Di and her brother, I believe. And he was invited all these people to his house, and they had this soiree in there. And of course, David Heathcote was the person who was going to play for him, you see. So they'd like someone to do some songs. So consequently, Di and I went along, and David Heathcote's playing the piano for us. And we got a video at home with it all on, haven't we?
0: Really?
1: Yeah, wow. We do. It's magnificent. Something, especially when you've seen Shine, the movie, and then you see David with his great big long hands, and he stoops right over the keyboard, and it's just magic to see him do that.
0: When things like that happen in your life, do you think back to the 14-year-old kid singing at the Launceston competitions?
1: You know, I don't think you allow yourself to think back that far, because it doesn't seem real. When you say to people, I've been fortunate enough to sing with Di and then have David Heathcote as our accompanist, you think you're in a different world. It doesn't seem real, does it? Because we all know what he has, and the gift that he has, and the story behind all that. If you don't know it, go and watch the movie. It's just magic to see him. And then you've got Gillian, his wife.

0: still read people because he called Jules, he calls her Gentle Julie, didn't he?
1: He called me Gentle Julie.
0: Yeah. Gentle Julie.
1: Yes. Yeah. Yeah.
0: Which is about right too, isn't it?
2: That's right. That's right. Look, John, you've done such a lot and we're sort of running out of time. Is there anything else you want to mention?
0: No, I just like to say to anyone or anyone that's ever listened, I hope you've enjoyed what I've put out in the past, because there won't be any in the future, even though there was nearly a second CD.
3: Yeah.
0: But, you know, but it's just one of those things. Sometimes we have to get on with the caravanning.
2: So you do a bit of caravanning on the mainland as well?
0: I've been right round, yes. Right. So, you know, but there's sometimes we all have to move on and let the young ones take over and do their best. And that's why I enjoy still going to watch things at the theatre. And it's a little bit different than John doing an audition without any microphones on the front of the stage at the Princess Theatre.
2: Yeah.
0: You know?
2: Jules, when you're caravanning on the mainland, driving down the road and John's driving, a song comes on, does he ever sing along?
1: Yes.
2: Yes, I bet he does. Can't help yourself, can you?
1: No.
0: No.
1: I can't.
0: No, I certainly have a bit of a warble.
2: All right, you got to choose a song. If we're going to play a song from here, from Touch of Tasmania,
0: yeah,
2: which would you choose?
0: Oh, then I'll say Time to Say Goodbye.
2: Oh. So we'll say Time to Say Goodbye is Time to Say Goodbye.
0: Thank
2: you for entertaining us. It'd be thousands of people over many years, wouldn't
0: it? Yes, it would be. I mean, you only got to look outside your door here in the park, in the city park, the amount of people that used to turn up.
2: Yeah, like 8,000, 10,000
0: people. 10,000 people all over the hill, you know, and I've been fortunate, you know, to be able to experience that. And in the theatre, you know, it's thousands of people wandered through there. So, and then all the other little soirees that I've done along the way, it's been great.
2: Yeah, it's been great for us listening to you over the years. Let's go out with Time to Say Goodbye.
0: That'd be lovely.
2: Very appropriate song.
0: It is.
2: It's in the hot seat today, John De Jong with Jules over here. Thanks, Jules, for sending in and
1: it's okay.
2: Contributing.
1: You're welcome.
2: John, all the best with your travels.
0: Thank you so much.

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3: Hello, I'm Alyssa Delfs. There's been continued backlash against comments made by a One Nations leader. On a podcast, Pauline Hanson called First Nations Australians the most primitive race on earth. The comments have been condemned by politicians, with complaints made to the Human Rights Commission. NIRS News spoke with Noongar human rights campaigner Hannah McGlade, who lodged their own complaint.
4: And, you know, I thought, well, where have we come to in Australia now? In 30 years, that's after the case originally found that was a breach of racial vilification. We've got a politician leading a major party in Australia who's engaging in the same blatant racist conduct, and which is you know, should be prohibited under law.
3: Australia's strategy on youth justice and incarceration must be informed by real evidence and lived experience rather than political panic. That's the finding of the Senate Standing Committee on Legal and Constitutional Affairs' final report that found although youth crime continues to dominate headlines nationwide, the number of children prosecuted by police last year fell 5%. It's a continuing trend as youth offending has fallen in every state and territory over the past two decades. The stats have prompted a call from committee member Greens Justice spokesman David Shoebridge to other politicians, urging them to consider a more data-driven strategy. Experts are warning that this year's flu season could be late as several jurisdictions record delayed peaks. The Centre for Disease Control says while flu activity has increased later than usual, new cases have slowed in recent weeks, suggesting a national peak may be on the way. Last year, there were more cases than 2026, with over 1,700 people dying from influenza in Australia, the highest on record this century. Professor Patrick Redding from the World Health Organisation explained the phenomenon on to 7 News, saying vaccinations are the key.
5: The vaccination rates being quite low means there's quite a susceptible population out there. The best way that we have to kind of keep people out of hospital and keep people from being really sick with influenza.
3: Citizen scientists are being asked to help track endangered bogong moths. Shannon Kirkwood has more.
6: From spring, bogong moths begin the journey across Australia toward the alpine regions. Zoos Australia says citizen scientists are encouraged to take a photo and log the location of the bogong moth with its moth tracker. It says they will likely be sighted from southern Queensland, central New South Wales and western Victoria. But they're warning due to plummeting numbers, pygmy possums are missing out on their primary food source. Logging sightings of the moths can help scientists track their migration and protect their future.
3: And the late Dolly Parton has posthumously accepted a Lifetime Achievement Award at the Americana Honours and Awards Ceremony. The country music star died in August, aged 80, after a brief battle with cancer. Addressing the crowd, she shared her love of roots music, now called Americana music.
7: Looking back at it all, I see this era of my career as a musical renaissance of sorts. And I want to thank everybody at the AMA for recognizing me with this award.
3: And in sport, the Roosters will welcome back premiership-winning second rower Angus Crichton from injury in time for their finals clash against the Sharks tomorrow night. Crichton has taken 12 weeks to recover from his foot fracture, and while he was named to return last week, he was dropped from the side before kickoff. Roosters coach Trent Robinson says he wasn't ready to go last week due to lingering issues, which he has since overcome.
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8: And thank you to the news team for that bulletin. Your next news bulletin will be the 6 o'clock news here on City Park Radio. Welcome back to another edition of Friday Drive Time with Ben Murphy. It's nice to be back after a bit of a break here at City Park Radio, back on the old Friday Drive Time. Hope you've had a great Friday out there wherever you are. Hope you're having a great weekend coming your way soon as well as we look toward the weather in Devonport. Shower 2 and windy for Devonport, partly cloudy, high chance of showers most likely later this evening. Tomorrow is 20 degrees, wind easing, mostly sunny throughout the day with strong winds. Have a look around at Burnie, shower or two for Burnie for the rest of the evening. High chance of showers most likely later this evening. 19 degrees tomorrow, wind easing, partly cloudy, slight chance of a shower most likely in the early morning for Burnie. Heading down south for Hobart, shower or two, windy for Hobart. High chance of showers becoming less likely later tonight. 19 and mostly sunny tomorrow for Hobart. If you're jetting off to Sydney tomorrow, expect a sunny day with 28 degrees, mostly sunny for Melbourne, 25 degrees. Brisbane is 31 degrees and sunny tomorrow. Tomorrow for Perth is 20 degrees, showers easing. Sunny skies for Adelaide with 25 degrees, also sunny skies for Canberra with 24 degrees and mostly sunny, 34 degrees for Darwin. Have a look around on the home front. Launceston is shower or two, windy for the rest of the evening. Medium chance of showers later this evening. 23 tomorrow, mostly sunny for your Saturday here in Launceston. Bound to be a great day for Junction as well as in general. Have a look around the grounds. Cressy currently 14, Launceston also 14. Lowhead and Launceston Airport both 13 degrees. 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We're kicking it off with Kylie Minogue to start off the first hour with Dancing.

That was Escobar featuring Heather Nova with Someone New, a very underrated band from Sweden. They only had one hit, being Someone New, but highly recommend checking out Escobar. They are severely underrated in the Swedish music scene. Before that, we had Kylie Minogue with Dancing. It is 12 minutes past 5 here at City Park Radio. Seems like we're having a few technical difficulties. We'll go on to our next song. Will be Bob Lind. This song is the Forgotten Friday hit. It's finally making its long-awaited return after a few weeks. So Bob Lind originally wrote this song in 1965, inspired by the poem of The Song of the Wandering Angus, and it's been covered by many famous artists. I'll let you know who they are right

0: That was Bob Lind with Elusive Butterfly of 1965 and this week's Forgotten Friday song. As I said before, it was covered by many famed singers, including Cher, Petula Clark. It was covered by Dolly Parton. It was also covered by Vow Dunikin. There is a range of people who have covered this amazing song. It reached number 2 in Australia for 3 weeks. Couldn't crack the number 1 spot. We are 16 minutes past 5 here in City Park Radio.
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0: One hit wonder time here on Friday Drive Time. We're going back to 1997 with a very underrated one hit wonder, Lullaby, Sean Mullins.

everyone was there. They hung out with folks like Dennis Hopper and Bob Seger and Sonny and Cher. But she feels safe now in this bar on Fairfax. And from the stage I can tell that she can't let go and she can't relax. And just before she hangs her head to cry, I sing to her

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0: And that was Lullaby with Sean Mullins out of 1997's album Soul's Core. He was in the US Airborne Infantry Division when he wrote this song. 25 minutes past 5 here in City Park Radio.
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0: Please Don't Leave Me with Pink off her album Funhouse, which also spawned the hit Funhouse. Before that, we had Dreams Are Ten A Penny with Kincaid. Ironically enough, even though they were a UK band, this song didn't become popular in the UK. It became a number two hit in Germany, and they became quite a big hit over in Germany over the years that they were together. 23 minutes away from 6 here in City Park Radio.
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0: Coming up next, Orchestral Manoeuvres in the Dark with If You Leave off the movie Pretty in Pink.

QED featuring Jenny Morris with Everywhere I Go. This is the band that Jenny Morris is a part of before she launched her very successful solo career. Before that, OMD with If You Leave. 5:45 here in City Park Radio. This song's banned to get you up and dancing with Ike and Tina Turner's Nutbush City Limits.

0: Ike and Tina Turner with their very famous song, Nutbush City Limits. And I guarantee you, every single person who went to any school in Australia would have had to have danced to this at some point. 11 minutes away from 6 from City Park Radio.
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0: One Hit Wonder time again on City Park Radio, this time heading back to 1987 with Black. His song Wonderful Life didn't become a hit originally. The second time around, after a re-release and a fresh coat of paint, it became a great hit. We

0: Young MC with his 1989 hit Bust a Move, and before that we had a 1987 one hit wonder with Black, Wonderful Life. Great song there. It is 1 minute away from six here in City Park Radio. Coming up after Drive Time, we have Side One Track One, where tonight's album is Full Moon Fever, Tom Petty's album out of 1989. It is a great album. Personally, it's also one of my favourites. Dan Stevens will be leading you through that program. After Side One Track One, Johnny Wilson will be joining you for the Souvenirs program, leading you through some of music's golden era. Lots to look forward to here on your favourite station, City Park Radio, 103.7 and 96.5 FM.
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3: Hello, I'm Alyssa Delfs. The Prime Minister has travelled to the United States today to discuss online safety for children. The trip, which comes ahead of the United Nations General Assembly next week, will see Anthony Albanese visit Apple's headquarters in California to talk safety reforms. At the high-level summit, Mr. Albanese is also expected to promote Australia's commitment to multilateralism and meet international partners. Meantime, the White House has approved visas for top Iranian officials, including the President and Foreign Minister, to attend the UN summit. The move comes as the two countries remain locked in a stalemated war, with the US State Department announcing overnight it had approved visas for Iran's core delegation, along with essential staffers to participate in the UN meetings. It comes as the Strait of Hormuz remains closed. The South Australian government has announced funding to support the $2.4 billion wine industry. It comes as the sector faces challenges with oversupply, lower grape prices, changing demand and rising costs. State Premier Peter Malinauskas says the $108 million package will help growers transition unviable vineyards to other crops and expand an export campaign to exploit the gap in Canada's market created by its trade war with the US. It comes after global structural change in the industry created a large oversupply of wine, causing a profound impact for the Australian industry amid ongoing drought and China's crippling ban on Australian wine, which ended in March 2024. New resource opportunities have been identified in a vast exploration project. Shannon Kirkwood reports.
4: Geoscience Australia has released the findings from the first deep dive study across an underexplored region of southeastern Australia. The project is part of the federal government's 35-year Resourcing Australia's Prosperity Initiative. The investigations have developed the understanding of the geology and groundwater systems across more than 300,000 kilometres of South Australia, Tasmania, Victoria and New South Wales. The project has delivered newly defined exploration corridors for copper, gold and critical minerals, along with groundwater resources in the Murray-Darling Basin and beyond. The findings provide a deeper understanding of the region and will help to better manage its resources.
3: A warm and dry weekend is on the way for most of the country in time for the school holidays. A high-pressure system will bring sunny conditions to the Northern Territory, Queensland and Victoria. The Bureau of Meteorology's Jonathan Howe has the forecast.
5: Really, the only exception will be a few showers across the west coast of Tasmania and the northeast tropical coast of Queensland. But even then, those showers are gradually easing through the day. Showers also easing across Western Australia. This cold front weakens off to a trough over the southern ocean. And by the evening, we'll see some cooler winds, but showers contract to the far southern coastline. The rest of the country is looking mostly clear and dry as we head into Saturday night. This will continue into Sunday for many people.
3: And taking a look at sport, Australian Alex de Minaur will open the country's Davis Cup tie against Poland, returning home after the US Open. The world number nine will take on Max Kaskanowski in the first clash in Brisbane tomorrow morning.
6: Come an amazing time for me. It's been great to have a couple of weeks here and very excited to play at home.
3: James Duckworth will hit the court later tomorrow for the second game of the day. And in cricket, Kiwi Lachie Ferguson is coming back to the Big Bash. The 35-year-old has signed with the Sydney Thunder. He played six games for the club in 2024-25 and has committed to the full upcoming season, including finals.
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0: And thank you to the news team for that bulletin. Your next news bulletin will be the 7 o'clock news, right before Side 1, Track 1, here in City Park Radio. Welcome back to the second hour of Friday Drive Time with Ben Murford. Glad to have your company as always. If you've just joined us, welcome aboard. Got some great music coming your way, including some Michael Bolton coming up right after the weather. As we look toward the weather in Devonport, shower 2 and windy for the rest of the evening. High chance of showers most likely later this evening. 20 degrees tomorrow, wind easing, mostly sunny throughout the day for Devonport. In Burnie, partly cloudy, high chance of showers for the rest of the evening, most likely later tonight. 19 degrees tomorrow, wind easing, partly cloudy, slight chance of a shower, most likely in the early morning. Have a look around at Hobart, shower 2, windy with cloudy skies and a high chance of showers becoming less likely later tonight. Damaging winds are possible. 19 degrees tomorrow for Hobart, mostly sunny for the rest of the evening there. Have a look around at Sydney. Tomorrow is 28 degrees. Melbourne, sunny skies at 25 degrees. Sunny skies for Brisbane at 31 degrees. It is 20 degrees tomorrow for Perth. Showers easing. Sunny skies for Adelaide with 25 degrees. Sunny skies for Canberra with 24 degrees. And mostly clear for Darwin with 34 degrees. On the home front, shower 2, windy with partly cloudy skies, medium chance of showers later this evening for Launceston. 23 degrees tomorrow, mostly sunny. Winds northwesterly, 25 to 40 kilometres, tending westerly throughout the day. Have a look around the grounds. Currently, Cressy is 13. Launceston also 13, as is Lowhead. Launceston Airport is 12 degrees. 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Michael Bolton coming your way next.

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0: Coming up next, we have a lesser-known Australian artist. She's Croatian-Australian, with this song coming out in 2007. It's Lenka with The Show.

That was Lifehouse with Halfway Gone, one of the bands that I have seen personally, and one of the other bands that has a lot of great songs. Highly recommend checking them out. You and Me, Halfway Gone, Falling In, as well as Hanging By a Moment, well worth a look. Having a look at Lenka before that with The Show out of 2007. 17 minutes past 6 here in City Park Radio, listening to Friday Drive Time here with Ben Murfitt. I hope you're enjoying the program as much as I've enjoyed presenting it to you, but in my haste, I have forgotten what the next song was. It was right on the tip of my tongue. Hopefully Diesel can help me out with this one.

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0: Coming up next, we have something a bit more upbeat with Pilots. Oh, it's magic.

That was The Cars with My Best Friend's Girl. Before that, we had Madonna with 4 Minutes, featuring Justin Timberlake and Timbaland. And before that, we had Magic with Pilot. It is 33 minutes past 6 here in City Park Radio. Saving Jane coming up next with Girl Next Door.

0: Marina with Prima Donna. Before that, we had Staving Jane with Girl Next Door. 20 minutes away from 7 here in City Park Radio.
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0: Coming up next, we have Warrant with G.

Crispin St. Peter's with his long forgotten song, but also a great song, The Pied Piper. Before that, we had Cherry Pie with Warrant. 13 minutes away from 7 here at City Park Radio, we're getting off to another forgotten Friday song. I'm going to make it 2 of 2 for this week with Vic Reeves and the Wonder Stuff for their cover of the famous Tommy Rowe hit, Dizzy.

Gone Ashore with Buttons and Bows. Before that, we had Avalanche City with Love, Love, Love. And Vic Reeves before that with The Wonder Stuff with Dizzy. One of the very few comedic singers who actually managed to score a number one hit. Benny Hill and Peter Kay are among the many who can also claim that fame. 4 minutes away from seven here in City Park Radio. That'll just about do it for me for the Friday Drive Time. Thank you to everyone near and far for listening. It's always very much appreciated by me. I'll be taking a break from Drive Time again, but I'll be back next Thursday night for Bad Habits, Good Tracks, filling in for Rob Foggo. We'll be leading it, as we always have done, with the theme from Local Hero with Mark Knopfler's Going Home. But for me, Ben Murphy, it is bye for now, not forever. Stay tuned for Side One, Track One with Dan Stevens, and later on with John Wilson, the Souvenirs program from 8 o'clock.

Yeah, that's the first track. The whole album was produced by Jeff Lynne, ELO, famous for ELO, and actually he was in the Traveling Wilburys, and he wrote a lot of the songs on this album. That was a co-write by Jeff Lynne and two or three others that I'll get to as we go along. The first five or six songs on this album probably don't even need any introduction. This is one of them.

Amazingly, when he submitted the album to MCA Records, they said, "We can't hear any singles on this album." And there's Running Down a Dream, the first two tracks. There's four or five others that are great, too. George Harrison did the background vocals on that particular track as well. This next one's called Love is a Long Road.

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This next one's probably my favorite track on the whole album. Mike Campbell, lead guitarist of the Heartbreakers, does a really great guitar lick all the way through this song. It's fabulous. It's called Running Down a Dream.

Well, that ends side one. 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It's called Feel a Whole Lot Better.

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1: One, two, three, four.

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He's got a really great voice, Tom Petty. Okay, the next one up, track called The Apartment Song.

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0: right for now. 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
1: Yeah, over his career, Tom Petty hasn't done too many ballads. But when he does them, he does them pretty well. That was called All Right For Now. I might have time at the end of this for another one of his ballads. It's not on this album. Next one's called A Mind With A Heart Of Its Own.

That was a mind with a heart of its own. Okay, coming up for the last song on this Full Moon Fever album on my side one, track one. It's called Zombie Zoo. After this one, looks like I got plenty of time left. I might put a couple of other tracks on from different Tom Petty albums, maybe another ballad or two.

Yeah, well, that's the album Full Moon Fever. Like I said, I've got quite a few minutes left here. Got to fill up the 56 minutes on the side one, track one. So I'm going to throw a few more in. So here's one that comes off on, he wrote music for a movie called She's the One. And this is a song off it called Walls. I think Glenn Campbell had a hit with it and a few others, Long Riders, a couple other bands.

Glenn Campbell had a big hit with that, as well as the band The Long Riders. So I'm going to play, I got time, I'm going to play a couple of songs off his Southern Accents album. This one's co-written by Dave Stewart from the Eurythmics. Don't Come Around Here No More.

Okay, I got time for one more. Like I said, Tom didn't write a lot of ballads, but when he did, he wrote some pretty good ones. This is a title track from his Southern Accents album, and it might be just my favorite Tom Petty song of all time. This is a live version.

0: Well, that's my side one, track one. Hope you enjoyed listening to it, and I'll see you next time. Thanks for listening. Bye for now.
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2: And thank you very much, Dan Stevens, for some great music from Tom Petty's 1989 album, Full Moon Fever. Great music indeed. It's now 8 o'clock. Looking at the weather, we're expecting a minimum tonight of 11 and a max tomorrow of 23. Mostly sunny tomorrow at this stage. Winds northwesterly 25 to 40 k's, tending westerly 20 to 30.

0: 30Ks in the middle of the day, and then turning northerly further still, 15 to 25Ks in the late afternoon. Right now, out in the central north, Cressy is on 12.9, the airport 11.7, Lowhead 13.5, and Launceston City 13.3 degrees. Now, we do have some weather warnings. A severe weather warning for the Upper Derwent Valley, the South East Coast, the Central Plateau, and parts of the Western North East, North West Coast, Central North, and the Midlands. And that could possibly change tomorrow, so keep listening in the morning for the Breakfast Show with John Elkham for a further update. 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
0: That's the station you're listening to, and a very warm welcome to Souvenirs. I'm John Wilson, and I'll be with you through until 10 o'clock. It's now 8:02. Starting off tonight with Glenn Miller from 1955.

Well, we started off Souvenirs tonight with Glenn Miller and the Bugle Corps Rag. Well, that was from 1955. In 1956, Lee Lawrence had a hit with this.

0: Tony Arden and Non Domenica, and translated, don't forget, is what it means. Tony had some big hits. One of her biggest hits was a track called Padre, which is a beautiful track indeed. Before Tony, we heard from Lee Lawrence, Crying in the Chapel. The song and lyrics, the music and lyrics, he wrote himself. 8:12. 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
1: 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First up, it'll be the Kangaroos and the Bulldogs as the women vie for the championship trophy. South Launceston have fought their way to the final, while Deloraine hope to continue on their winning way. Then it's the men's grand final with South Launceston taking on Launceston. This should be a tough battle, and City Park Radio has all the action. And City Park Radio will present our trophy to our player of the season. 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

Well, we heard then from, who did we hear from? Geraldo and his orchestra with vocal by Dorothy Carlos, who was an American singer and who did do very well in the 40s with her particular voice, a very strong singer. Before Geraldo and Dorothy, it was Jimmy Young with Unchained Melody. Sir Leslie Ronald Young, known professionally as Jimmy Young, with a great track, a great version of Unchained Melody. 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I've had a phone call already, Bill. Thank you for your call. Here they are. You asked to hear Flanagan and Allen. Well, here they are, Bill.

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Ted Heath and his orchestra, the Swinging Shepherd Blues. And before Ted, it was Flanagan and Allen for Bill, Run Rabbit Run. Well, another group that came up in the late 50s, early 60s, was a girl group called the Crystals. They were an American vocal group that originated in New York City and considered one of the defining acts of the girl group era. Here they are, Then He Kissed Me.

0: Brian Lawrence and his Lansdowne Orchestra and Toodaloo. Bit of a laugh, isn't it? When you think of many years ago, that's what they used to say, Toodaloo. So I'm led to believe. I wouldn't know otherwise. And before Brian Lawrence, it was the Crystals. Then He Kissed Me. It's 28 and a half minutes to nine. Round about nine or a little bit after, we'll have a look at the weather.
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0: The last time I saw Paris, American singer Tony Martin. He was also an actor and was in quite a few films. Before Tony, we heard from Jane Morgan, and Jane sang for us Fascination. You're listening to City Park Radio in Northern Tasmania, 22 to 9. More music coming up very, very shortly. But first, we have to hear this.
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I'd Like to Get You on a Slow Boat to China, performed by Harry Bobbitt and Gloria Wood, with Kay Kaiser and his orchestra backing them. Before that, it was... No, that's it. I did back announce Tony Martin earlier. You're listening to City Park Radio, coming to you in northern Tasmania. Let's keep the music rolling. And this time, we've got Max Bygraves.

0: Max Bygraves, Tulips from Amsterdam. Now, from the City Park Radio Community Diary, Evandale Light Railway presents the annual Festival of Rail on Sunday, the 20th of September. The club will be running its train along the miniature railway at Morven Park in Evandale. There's also Pern Steamworld Miniature Traction Engine, Ulverston Miniature Railway's Visiting Locomotive, and a display by Launceston Scale Model Club. 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

Let's pull the Mary Ford then with Via Con Dios. And before Liz and Mary, Xavier Cugow and his orchestra with the Walter Winchell Rumba. 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

Ray Conniff and his orchestra, and it's wonderful. 5 and a half minutes to nine. Here's some more music to take us up to 9 o'clock. Well, probably won't take us to nine, I'll slip another track on. Jerry Vale, Inamorata.

are the fabulous Andrews Sisters. Oh, Johnny, oh. And before the Andrews Sisters, it was Jerry Vale and Inamorata. Now, let's check out the weather. It has just 9:30. We're expecting a minimum tonight of 11 and a mostly sunny day tomorrow and a max of 23 degrees. I did mention some, there could be some changes in the weather.

together. So listen in tomorrow morning and get another dose, an up-to-date mention of the weather. Coming up, Cressy is on 13.6 degrees, the airport 12, Lowhead 13.4, and Launceston City 13.9 degrees. 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

0: Well, that was International Dolly, performed by the BBC Concert Orchestra, and it was done sort of how it would sound in all different, in quite a few different countries, how they'd look at that piece of music. And before that, we heard from the Four Lads, and No, Not Much. It's 11 after 9 at City Park Radio from the Community Diary. Youth, Family and Community Connections and Workforce Australia are holding a free event on working in retail and hospitality. Come meet with local employers and industry professionals on Wednesday the 30th of September. It's from 11 a.m. to 1 p.m. at the Best Western on Earl Street, Launceston. Contact Beck on 0418 800 479 for more information. Now, if you're interested, it's Beck, and the number is 0418 800 479. And if you're after work, that could be the ideal for you to get interested.
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She's the daughter of Rosie O'Grady, Jean Kelly. And before Jean, Russ Morgan and the orchestra with the Modern Airs, Hoop-de-doo. Well, Maureen, thank you for your call. Great to talk to you and have a great lunch on Sunday. You started the ball rolling. Noel rang up and Jill just after you finished, and I didn't get to the call following that. My apologies to that caller, but I am available now if you want to have a quick chat. But thank you, Maureen, Noel and Jill, for your calls. I'm glad you're enjoying the program. It's 19 after 9. Let's have another piece of music. If I've done this correctly, it's the De Castro Sisters.

the De Castro Sisters, Teach Me Tonight. And before the I've already back announced it, haven't I? Gene Kelly and Teach Me Tonight. Well, that caller I missed did phone back. Thank you, Joe, for your patience. And I will look for that Jerry Vale track. And if I can't find it, well, I'll find something else and play it next time I'm hosting Souvenirs. Here's Guy Mitchell and Mitch Miller.

0: Well, I know Joe likes that particular track, Al Hibbler, and he. So I hope you heard it, Joe. Still listening, I hope. And Evelyn Knight and Ray Charles and the singing rhythm. Lucky, lucky, lucky me. Lucky me, all right. It's a privilege to be here at City Park Radio. Peter in Devonport, thank you for your call. And you are absolutely right with what you were telling me. I have looked and you are definitely spot on. Thank you. Look forward to catching up with you again soon. 29 to 10. Coming up at 10 o'clock, we will have, when I get my piece of paper here, The Sound of Now from 10 through to 11, and then the first Australian Music Hour from 11 to 12 midnight, and then it'll be City Park Radio overnight. Tomorrow morning, do join John Elkham for breakfast between 6 a.m. and 9 a.m. And following John will be this program.
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Well, we had a couple of tracks then. That was Bobby Helms, My Special Angel. And before that, Don Robertson. And was it? No, it wasn't. It was Connie Francis and My Happiness. It's 21 and a half minutes to 10. Coming up at 10 o'clock, we go to the Community Radio Network for The Sound of Now through to 11 o'clock, and then the First Australian Music Hour from 11 to 12, and then at City Park Radio overnight, all for your enjoyment.

0: Don Cordell then, It Isn't Fair. And before Don, we heard from Don Robertson and Happy Whistler. 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It's 15 and a half to 10.
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Well, we heard The Weavers then, Kisses Sweeter Than Wine, and before The Weavers it was Percy Faith and his orchestra and chorus. Everybody loves Saturday night. It's 9 minutes to 10 at City Park Radio.

Well, there's an invitation you cannot refuse. Rosemary Clooney, come on to my house. And before Rosemary, everybody loves Saturday night. Percy Faith. I don't think that's right. I think it was Teresa Brewer. Till I waltz again with you. It's 4 minutes to 10. Coming up at 10 o'clock, we cross to the Community Radio Network.

That was the Gaylords. From the vine came the grape. Well, it's almost time for me to say goodnight. To take us up to 10 o'clock, Delicado. And that is performed by Percy Faith and his orchestra. Thank you for your company and for your calls, etc. It's been great. Have a top weekend and I hope your team wins. I'll pop back Wednesday night for Australian Country. Be great if you can join me then. Good night for now and thank you.

0: 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New music you need to hear.
1: Oh, it is a good week to be in the Sound of Now office. We've got some big news to share in about 10, 15 minutes or so. Plus, we've got Jacquetine in studio this week, Alana.
2: Yes, we have a great chat with Jacquetine this week, but also brand new music from Miley, Psycho, but your headliner this week.
1: Oh, yes.
0: From the Joy 94.9 studios in St Kilda, Victoria, and across the country on the Community Radio Network, this is The Sound of Now. With Triana Butler and Alana Rosso.
2: Get absolutely ready for this one, right? Because Adela just all hits, no misses, right?
1: If you had told me a year ago that we were going to make a Slovakian ballerina.

0: Rena, our headliner, 1 week, and the song was going to be a song about Nicole Kidman that keeps referencing Nicole Kidman movies in the chorus. I would not have believed you. But here we are in 2026 with brand new music from Adele. She missed out on being in Cat's Eye and has gone out as a solo artist. And things are working really well for her.
1: Working so well for her.
0: The debut album, Prima. By the way, not just a singer, but actually a real-life ballerina.
1: Real-life ballerina, which I had no idea until we were talking about it this week.
0: Producer PJ, hello.
2: I also have to say that have you guys seen the music video for KGB?
0: Yes.
2: Yeah, so like when she opens up and does, the first time I saw that, I honestly, I was jaws on the floor.
0: Yeah, so she's an incredible ballerina, which makes sense why the debut album is called Prima, because she is the prima ballerina. And this track kind of feels like it's almost in an Addison Rae, Tate McRae kind of space. Really dig this from Adele. This is Nicole Kidman. It is your headliner this week. You're on The Sounder now.

0: I'm obsessed with that. From Adela, off of her debut album, Prima. It is her love letter to Nicole Kidman, if you don't mind. You're on The Sound of Now. Hello, my name's Triana Butler.
1: Yo, I'm Alana Rosso. I have been obsessed this week with a couple of sadder songs, right? I'm talking about, I'm feeling some big feelings, Triana.
0: Oh, yes.
1: And to get through that, I always turn to music. You might too, and if you do, I see you. We're one and the same. So, when Psycho released I've Loved and I've Lost, ooh boy, did that one just hit a little bit different. So I'm having a great time at the moment. And there's a whole new album coming out next month. We're under a month away now from Look Up, I think it's going to be called.
0: When I listened to this song, the first thought that came into my mind was like, this sounds like Psycho's doing a Phil Collins song.
1: Because the 80s riff
0: production?
1: At the start. Yeah, the production at the start. I thought that too. When I first heard it, I wasn't looking at what the artist was on my phone. So I went, oh, hang on a second. This is odd. This is not what I expected from Psycho. So no, I'm obsessed. This is brilliant.
0: All right, here
2: Phil
0: it is.
2: Phil Collins and Psycho. None of those words were in the Bible.
0: From Psycho. Listen to that synth. Oh my god, it's like from back in the 80s when no one knew how synth worked. This is called I've Loved and I've Lost. Thankfully not a Drake cover. We're on The Sound of Now. Triana Butler, Alana Ross.

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1: So the Sound of Now comes to you from the studios of Joy 94.9, and we go out across the country on the Community Radio Network. 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Mm-hmm. 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Let's go, M.
2: Thank you, M.
1: Big thank you, M.
2: Joy.org.au/membership if you want to get on board there. Also, big hello to everyone who has followed us on Instagram this week at thesoundof.now. We got Ethan in there, Dan, Daniel, both two different people,
1: Dan
2: and Daniel. The Quarter Hour have got on board as well. Hello, Wadio.
1: Let's go.
2: Hello, Wadio. Hello, Showbiz.
1: Wadio.
2: We are on, Instagram at thesoundof.now. I'll see you over there. Okay, we've got some big, important news to share.
0: What's happening in music right now? This is the news.
2: All right, so we've got Triana Butler, Alana Rosso, our producer PJ is with us as well. The CBAA, the Community Broadcasting Association of Australia, announced the finalists for the CBAA Community Broadcasting Awards this week. And one producer PJ,
1: woo!
2: Poppy, is up for Outstanding Youth Contribution.
3: Oh my goodness.
1: Huge efforts, PJ.
3: I can't believe it. Like, I was really surprised to see that. And I'm really honored to be nominated and recognized.
2: Top seven in the country, baby.
3: Crazy. Yeah.
2: Top seven in the country.
3: You know, I had a little bit of a look at the other nominees as well. And they all seem really really accomplished in their own right, you know. And I think that it's really important to keep youth on the air. It's so important to get these young people talking.
2: Lance, you are up as part of Joy's coverage of Midsummer Pride March.
1: Yeah,
2: you
1: the outside broadcast.
2: Your baby's first radio award nomination.
1: I know. I'm trying really hard. But no, it was a really good event. It was such a fun one to be part of. Again, like I've said it back during Pride March, but it was like my 12th Pride March and the first time I actually ever got to really contribute back to it. So a great opportunity for me. But Triana, we have to talk about your nomination, which is arguably one of the biggest in the category.
3: It is.
1: Huge congratulations, babe. You did so well.
2: Outstanding presenter is the category, and I am in it. And it is an honor. And it is, I don't trust any of the people who are like, wow, this is so unexpected. Because it's like, you know, you had to get someone from the station to put you forward
3: not,
2: for it.
3: It's not unexpected.
2: Really that surprised? It's a real thrill and it's so exciting. And I do note that everyone from this show is nominated, but this show is not nominated. Maybe that's next year. Hello. Miley Cyrus back. Except now she's just being Miley.
3: A recession indicator.
2: What, Miley being back is a recession indicator?
3: Yes, girl. I wonder if, you know, she goes on tour. I wonder if she'll play The Climb. I hope she plays The Climb.
2: Album out in a couple weeks. This is new from Miley. It's Bass Persuades. It's the Sound of Now.
0: Let's go.

0: Oh, Miley is so back. I nearly called her Miley Cyrus. Nope. She's just being Miley
1: now. She's just being Miley. The rebrand is real.
0: Bass Persuades is the name of the song. You're on The Sound of Now. Triana Butler and Alana Rosso with you. Producer PJ hanging out in the studio. And joining us on the line, a special guest correspondent from Joan of the Giants, Gracie. Hello. Welcome to the show.
2: Oh, my God. Thank you for having me. My voice is half gone, but I'm so happy to be here. Thanks for having me on.
1: I mean, that was nearly a high C, I think you reached there. I don't know what you're talking about.
2: Now, I know. That was pretty good, actually. That was pretty good.
0: Now, you have been up in Brisbane just this last week because Big Sound, which is a big kind of music conference, has been going on there. For those who haven't been, like, how do you describe what Big Sound is about? As someone who's in the industry as an artist...
2: Oh my God, this is why my voice is gone. It's the most hectic 3 days of the like a music industry festival and conference where Australian artists are kind of chosen, especially kind of upcoming artists, the ones that have got a bit of buzz around them, the ones that have been maybe working for a few years and want to get to that next level, get some international relationships. They kind of fly in industry experts from around the world and also Australian industry people. And then these artists showcase and you have lots of meetings and lots of artists come together. And it's like a whole community of people, both artists and industry people. And it's the most hectic few days. I am exhausted.
0: I was going to say, I want to be so polite, but your voice sounds shot, babe. Are you okay?
2: Yeah. I can't believe it. I was meant to do a show last night and thank God I said no because I knew this would happen, honestly.
0: Really? So talk us through like what some of the highlights of your week have been because it sounds like you've been, yes, in a lot of meetings but also out at quite a few of these showcases.
2: Yeah, that's also where my voice is gone because I love Australian music so much. I'm like the number one advocate for local music, Aussie music, and I saw so many different genres and so many incredible artists and just had the best time.
0: So who
2: did
0: you love?
2: I've got a couple of, there's an artist called Salty, so much fun, we're kind of pop girly who also does like sing, and she's like, she's so amazing. Lara Buchanan,
0: she's
2: an awesome pop girly. You guys play her a bit on on Joy. There's a band called Pash and they're really cool. They're a boy band and it's not like a kind of One Direction thing. It's not that. They all like it's a band, but it's pop music meets a little bit rocky, like rock, I guess, like In Excess meets 5 Seconds of Summer vibes.
0: And they're fun.
2: And that's really fun. It's really fun. It's such, and oh my God, I was at the Sony showcase and they brought out Nikki Webster who did Strawberry Kisses.
1: Oh, yes, we heard about this. Tell us about that. Tell us about that event.
0: Because that was a surprise, right?
2: It was so good. I grew up on Strawberry Kisses. I'm obsessed with that song. I used to play like rinse the heck of hell out of it. And basically like she just randomly just got up and did Strawberry Kisses. I think she's trying to promote some new music, but the crowd went crazy. They were like throwing out merch and like everyone was trying to catch it. Like it was so much fun. It was mental.
1: Oh my gosh.
2: That was a great showcase. Holly Hebe, saw her. I'm a big Holly Hebe fan. She's wonderful. Oh my God, there's so many.
0: Do you know what? We should get you in the studio over the next couple of weeks, maybe. We'll get you in sometime and you can go through some of these picks and we'll play the song and we'll turn it into a little feature. How's that sound?
2: Do you know what? I would love that because there's actually so much to talk about when it comes to the music and heaps of incredible queer artists as well, which I love. So, I would love to put some more artists to the forefront, that's for sure. Let's do it.
1: Gracie, before we let you go, we've got to be talking Joan of the Giants. Give us what's going on. Tell us the latest. What can we expect?
2: Do you know what's crazy? I've just done a bit of a side quest and released like an EDM track yesterday.
1: Get out.
2: Which is so funny because I'm such a rock chick and love making indie rock pop stuff. And then yesterday I was like, hey guys, here's an EDM song collab with this amazing London producer called Jay Ribbon. And that's just been released through Anjuna Beats, which is like a big... Our first ever label, we've collaborated with this like dance label, and I'm not in dance music, so this is wild for me. And it's so much fun. Like, it's such a fun, like, if you're going to the gym, if you're out and about, like, it's a really great track. I'm so excited. So that's out now.
0: Well, we'll play that when you actually join us in the studio. I had loaded up looking for a reason because I thought that was the most recent single, and goodness, I was wrong.
2: to be honest.
0: Saving the Big Sound announcements, and we missed it.
2: We I literally, it was such a, it's a random side quest, but Looking for a Reason we just released like 2 weeks ago, I think. So it's still so new and exciting. And I love that song so much. So please play it. Thank you so much.
0: Gracie, lead singer of Joan and the Giants. Thank you so much for joining us on The Sounder now.
1: Thanks, Gracie.
2: Love you guys. See you in here when you get back.
0: See you in here when you get back into Melbourne.
2: Oh, I'm back.
0: Oh, you're back already? Okay.
2: Yeah. I'll see you next Thursday. Yeah.
1: I'll see you next Thursday. See you next Thursday.
2: Bye, guys. Love you. Bye.

0: from Joan and the Giants that is looking for a reason. You're on The Sound of Now. Triana Butler and Alana Rosso with you, coming to you from Joy 94.9 and hanging out across the country on the Community Radio Network, not far away from our chat with Jacatine, who it feels like should be a global superstar in like 5 years time.
1: 100%. Like at the age of 20, already absolutely kicking goals, smashing all of her own ambitions, which you absolutely love to see. So don't miss that. Don't go anywhere. Stick around. But right now, a brand new song from Newport.
0: Now, here's the issue with this. Very little out there about this artist. I seem to be able to figure out that he's from Perth. The song is excellent, and I've got a press release from Mushroom Music Media.
1: It says, tell the people, Triana, about this release.
0: Newport drops viral track Fickle following fan demands. That is the end of the press release.
1: End of press release. Mushroom, hello. Check that.
0: Get us in touch. Please, this song is great.
1: I know, it's so bouncy, so upbeat. I had a really great time
0: like,
1: with this.
0: Smashing it on streaming services as well, like hundreds of thousands of streams. I don't know where this has come from, but I'm super here for it. I'm so excited I can't even talk about it.
1: That's all right, I got this last bit.
0: Can you do the bit with the song name?
1: I can do the bit with the song name.
0: Thank you.
1: Checks notes. Okay, brand new one from Newport. This is Fickle. You're on The Sound of Now.
0: You've nailed that.

0: is the sound of now.
1: I'm so excited to have this next guest in the studio. I've been a fan really from the jump. 2022, 2023 was really early days. And now it feels like there is momentum and everything is taking off for Jacquetine. Welcome to the studio. Thank you for being here on The Sound of Now.
2: Hello. Thank you for having me.
1: You know, as I say, I've been there since 2023, right? And these really early demos, you already know. There is I Need Therapy is in there. And it feels like now you've had some time to evolve. This is something that not a lot of artists get the chance to do, is to, so often there's pressure to be a finished product for the debut single and out there in real time and there you go. And you've had the chance to grow and to figure out who you want to be. What's that feel like for you as an artist?
2: Woo! It is forever evolving. I think when I first started being an artist, I was like, okay, everything is going to be figured out. I'm going to know everything. I know who I am. And then I got stuck into it and I was like, okay, this is a process and this is it's a puzzle. And it's cool. I think being able to express yourself and figure out who you are and kind of work yourself as if you're an art project is very, it's satisfying and it's very vulnerable and scary and everybody's watching. But I think there's a lot of art in the process and seeing the cracks and, it's a lot of patience is needed. A lot of patience.
3: So much patience. But also, I mean, you've come so far from when you started releasing music.
2: Oh, thank you.
3: I mean, we're talking about some of the things that are obviously, you know, evolving with you. Mm. What are some of the things that you've noticed that have changed the most since you started dropping music?
2: My circle. I think definitely the people I've surrounded myself with.
3: Yeah.
2: And also where I am in the world. I mean, I moved to London last March.
3: Yeah, yeah. And are you still out there at the moment?
2: Like, I am.
3: Oh
2: yes,
3: my gosh.
2: I actually go back on Monday.
3: Whoa.
2: So I'll be going home and packing my suitcase.
3: Damn. So your circles have changed, your location's changed.
2: Yeah, I think I finished high school now and I've moved to the other side of the world and I've lost people and I've also met new people and it's a bit of a crazy thing. It's very crazy, but I've learnt to be comfortable in the unfamiliar and this is good. Keeps me on my toes.
1: Let me take you back to 2023 and you're getting ready for St Kilda Festival and here is this photo in the center of the screen now.
2: Oh
1: this
2: my God.
1: Is you deciding for whatever reason to stand on a milk crate in the middle of
2: random.
1: Is it Wick Studios?
2: Yes.
1: I think from memory. And you brought in, how many people were there in the studio at that time?
2: Oh my gosh, maybe 15 or 20.
1: Sounds about right. What do you notice about the way you perform and the way you get up in front of a crowd between, I was going to say nervous, but you are on a milk crate of your own choice. You then versus where you're at now.
2: Well, I'm not on a milk crate anymore, so this is a good start. I think my songs have become a lot more honest, number one. And I'd say my songs were more from my imagination in that period of time. Mm-hmm. And now it's very real and a bit of a slap in the face. And I remember doing this. I remember feeling actually very nervous on this day. But I also didn't have any hopes. Like, I didn't create false hope for myself. I was just kind of just got myself into anything. And I was like, all right, let's just see. But this day I was scared, I remember. This day I was scared.
1: It was a hot day.
2: It was a very
1: it was a
2: hot
1: really,
2: day.
1: It was a hot and humid day in Melbourne. It was gross.
3: Nasty little numb weather.
1: Yeah. And then I think it was a couple of days later, you're on stage in St Kilda Festival, right?
2: Which would have been a very special day.
1: Yeah. Tell me about it.
2: Oh my gosh. Number one, wasn't expecting that many people, to be honest. And that was the first time that I felt carried by a crowd. And I just realized that this is exactly where I want to be. On a stage in front of this many people, that's always been my vision. What do I want to do? What do I want to be? And that it's that vision of seeing a crowd full of people and That was the first glimpse. That was the first glimpse, yeah.
3: So in a way, I mean, we're talking about not going on stage, not standing on your milk crate with, like, hopes and dreams, but there is something to be said here about manifestation, right?
2: 100%. Because
3: there would have been 100% some of those visions that you had. What kind of hopes did you have, even though you're going in without that kind of big vision? What were some of the things that you were like, nah, it would be really cool if I could do this? Like, what were some of those kind of ambitions that you had?
2: I always have said that I want to see a lot of flags, like, in the audience, like, you know,
3: like festival type.
2: Yeah.
1: I'm thinking about Eurovision with the national flags.
2: You know what? Why not?
3: Let's manifest that.
2: Yeah. No, but that was a very clear. I don't even know. I think it's from me watching a lot of Glastonbury clips, and I don't know. That's something that's always been very. I just have a fire in my heart for that.
3: That's insane. Oh, I love that. Well, hey, you're in the right continent now to be thinking about Glasto, thinking about those big dreams.
2: 100%.
3: I mean, dream big. Honestly, I'm
2: just
3: loving
2: dream
3: this.
2: Big. And I mean, no one's going to dream for you, right? So I have to be the one to make these dreams big.
1: Did you have awards on the list of visions? Because is this where I say congratulations on the L Next Gen Award that you picked up? Congratulations.
2: Thank you very, very much. Let me tell, when I first started, I did not have this in my imagination, that's for sure. And the goals are getting bigger and they're becoming more specific. I think I didn't always know how much... the dreams weren't very specific. And as time goes on, I'm seeing things and I'm kind of readjusting what I want to attack. And it's exciting.
1: So what is the next? What do you want to attack?
2: Well, I am announcing my first national tour.
1: Hell yeah!
3: Let's go!
1: Oh my God.
3: In November this year? Let's go. Where are you hitting? Where are you going?
2: Melbourne, Brisbane and Sydney.
3: Okay.
1: Amazing.
2: So this is exciting. I wanted to be an artist to be on stage. That's always what I've wanted to be. I'm not a studio performer. I'm not a studio artist. Being on stage is where it's at. You can't replicate it. It is live and it's real. And if it messes it up, it's what it is. That's probably better if it messes up. But I think I'm just excited. I mean, it's been a year full of writing and I've been writing new songs and it's time. It's time to sing them live.
1: I'm so thrilled to see more people having a view of what you were doing at the Canvas session a couple of weeks ago that I got to be front and center at. I was thrilled to be there. For those who haven't seen what you've been doing with the Canvas sessions, talk us through that.
2: Yeah, I mean, I had my first one a few weeks ago and that's a very vulnerable setup. I'm not even going to lie. I'm somebody who has my thoughts quite jumbled up in my mind and I think in a world full of social media and AI and a lot of fake creations, I just think talking about my journey of writing the songs is very important because you can put out a song and it's done. So everything else around that is important and the context of the songs and what I was experiencing when I was writing them and also just getting my message across as an artist and why I do what I do. So the Canvas session was a time for that. And I also came away with a beautiful creation of everyone's work.
1: Yeah, so that we had there was a canvas in the room that people could at any point go up to and there's paint and there's paintbrushes. You can create something to add to this piece of artwork. What happened to the canvas in the end? Where is that now?
2: That's my manager's place. We're trying to get a scanned copy and we're going to send it to everybody so they can keep it. And remember that time when I did my first canvas session and he's a product of it.
1: No one wanted to move because everyone was like, I'm not missing a second of this performance. You're there singing live. You're like, I think I'm going to like look away from this performance?
3: Yeah, that's not true. You had to get up and actually make the first move because no one was doing it.
2: I was like, guys, don't be scared. Come on. I was like, I'll wait. Guys, go get the paintbrush and do your thing and I'll start.
3: Oh my gosh.
2: But it was special. I was really happy that I did that. Yeah. And hopefully more will come.

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1: We are chatting with Jacatine, an Australian artist. I mean, moving between Australia and the UK at the moment with an incredible new single out, Aeroplanes, and just big things ahead.
2: When you talk about your musical inspirations, I know you've talked about MJ being one of them, talk about Miss Alicia Keys.
3: Mm-hmm.
2: When we think about that and think about how you translate that to some of your gigs, right?
3: Mm.
2: The creative
3: right.
2: is right there with you.
3: Right.
2: What
3: yeah.
2: other elements do you take from those two artists and other artists that you admire when you're going and performing live, being real?
3: I think the first thing is having the guts to know what you want and do it. And it's a hard thing to create from nothing, from the ground up. And I feel like a lot of viewers or listeners don't really understand what goes into it.
2: Mm.
3: And showing the behind the scenes too. I mean, I've always wanted everything to be perfect and have it all thought out, and when I look at my inspirations, I want to know who they are.
2: Mm.
3: And I know who they are.
2: Yeah.
3: So that's what I take away from my inspirations.
2: That's huge. That is so, and it comes across. Again, I'm so keen to see you live, but I've been seeing some video clips from this one, and I swear.
1: I'm sorry that I was holding the phone as much as I was in the front row there. I must have looked like such a weirdo, but my God, that the Canvas Session performance, and also, and I didn't record them, so don't panic, but there's some little teasers of some songs you've been working on.
3: Yes.
1: There were a couple in the bank, and you're like, oh, I think we'll play this one and this one.
3: Yeah. I did a little listening party at the end, which I always feel a little bit weird about, like, I just can't make eye contact. I just, like, it's a very, I don't know, real spot to be playing unfinished demos. But I did it, and yeah, I'll do it again.
1: I think it's scarier when there's a smaller group of people. Like, if you've got
3: yes.
1: a room of, and I don't know how big this tour is, like, what kind of rooms are we talking for you, for the national tour?
3: I'd say 300.
1: Okay, so that's a fair room, right?
3: Yeah, and you can around 100 to 300.
1: Yeah, right. So you can kind of see, like, okay, crowd of people here, I'm just going to sing to the crowd of people.
3: Right.
1: When you're in a room with 30 people, there is no hiding and you're making eye contact with every single one of them, which makes it even more intimidating to deal with, right?
3: Yeah, it's
1: and so
3: very
1: you're like,
3: real.
1: Well, let's put myself into that situation.
3: Yeah. I mean, I think every setup prepares you for the next one. So those intimate gigs will prepare me for the bigger ones, and the bigger ones will prepare me for the smaller ones. So we're doing all of them. We're doing all the setups.
2: That's the way to go. We can't wait to see it. We're talking to Jacatine. We've just announced a massive national tour. Cannot wait. Where are some of the places that you're most excited to go play? Have you played, like, you've played a lot of these places before, but is there somewhere specific that kind of holds close to your heart?
3: I've always wanted to play, it's Red Rocks, right?
1: Yeah, the amphitheatre, yes.
2: Yeah.
3: I'm not sure why, but I just feel, I don't know, there's just something about that place that just makes me really want to be there.
2: I feel that. Yeah, I've not been either. I feel like it would be an incredible place to go. Yeah, yeah.
3: 100%. That's one that's in the mind.
1: What's the kind of capacity of Red Rocks Amphitheatre?
3: That's
2: like huge.
3: Look
2: like
3: at that.
2: Thousands,
3: that's crazy.
2: Right? Are we talking thousands?
1: Yeah, it sounds. I seem to remember Rufus Dussol did a show there, and it just looked like the crowd went on forever and ever and ever.
3: Oh my gosh. That's one.
2: I can see that. I can see aeroplanes going on in there.
3: Uh-huh.
2: For real. I can see that.
3: Yeah.
1: Oh, that's God. Okay. First of all, the second this song, Aeroplanes, which we played as a headliner a couple weeks ago here on The Sound of Now, this song feels like I don't know if they call it like a quantum leap, but it is like this is the song that's going to go global. And of course, when you're at the Canvas Sessions and you were like, oh, sorry, I've got to get ready for this. This is really hard to sing. I'm like, yeah, so that's the song that's going
3: to
1: pop off.
3: Oh my gosh.
1: You made
3: it's
1: life hard for yourself.
3: I'm not even going to lie.
2: Oh my gosh.
1: And tell me about this song, Aeroplanes, for those who've not heard it.
3: Well, when you ask what has changed since when I first started, I'd say my friendships and I just feel like distance has been a very key thing in my life. And sometimes not everything is meant to be, and not everybody is supposed to stay in your life forever, which is a very hard thing to grasp. A very hard thing, because I love knowing, I hate knowing things are temporary, number one. And yeah, you just have to learn that chapters don't stay forever.
2: Yeah, and that's really at the heart of aeroplanes, right? Like when you think about those connections.
3: Yeah.
2: That, and you're not wrong. It sounds like a hard song to sing. Like, Mama, what are you doing to prepare for that? Like vocally, I mean, you're doing all your brrrs, you're doing
3: your,
2: what
3: gosh,
2: are we doing?
3: Yeah. Number one, take your iron tablets because you don't want to pass out, because this song, breath control is very important. And you don't want to be getting lightheaded, number one.
2: Okay, that is something I was not expecting to be on that list, but okay, iron tablets,
3: oh,
2: number
3: one. Oh my gosh, yes, I had to take my iron tablets because I've been lightheaded.
2: Okay, so iron tablets, you're doing any sort of like steaming or anything?
3: Yes, we've got a steamer, we've got my lemon ginger honey tea.
2: Yep.
3: And what else? Definitely the warm-ups. Yeah. That's a key part of the warm-ups.
2: Does that become part of like a ritual that you do as well pre-show? Like what other kind of things you do like before you G-ing up for a gig?
3: Well, I take 2 hours to get ready.
2: Okay.
3: And I just, I know it sounds insane.
2: Nah.
3: But
1: okay, Alana's right on board.
2: No, also because looking at, okay, by the way, I know this is radio is an audio medium, but girl, the face that Jacquetine has on today, flawless. I'm about to ask about the lip combo after this.
3: Oh, come on, Mac girl.
2: Oh,
3: Mac.
2: Okay. But I'm sure that's like an hour and a half in itself, literally just getting this happening because it's honestly flawless.
3: Thank you very much. But it's a process and I know 2 hours is long, but I'm getting into a character and... It's just what it is.
1: So how much of a difference is there between, you know, the you that's off stage and the character that you are on stage? Because a couple of weeks ago we caught up with Vera Blue.
3: Yes.
1: And she was saying that with her new project, she's kind of gone from Vera Blue being a character that she plays to realizing that they're the same person. But you know, for you, it's a little separate.
3: Yeah, actually, I think I had a lot of trouble at the start trying to figure out that cross. And I actually still think I'm figuring it out, to be honest. I'm definitely a more confident version of myself on stage, 100%. But it's so weird because it depends on who I'm around and who I surround myself with, because I can be in the club and I can be like, yeah. Basically Jacquetine.
1: Supremely confident, yes.
3: And then I'm just at home and I'm like, I don't know, just thinking a lot and more inside my mind. And I switch when I'm on stage. It's a more confident version, a stronger version. And daily life, I'm just, I don't know, maybe a little bit boring sometimes.
2: I would not say so. I mean, also, you saying that you've got even more confidence on stage, girl, we're off the Richter at that point. Like, you are so confident. Even just, you know, having you in studio today, like, already, like, the energy has gone twofold. So
3: that is insane.
2: I love that that is an element that you find yourself on stage. Like, that is so cool.
3: Yeah, I mean, I don't want anyone falling asleep, so...
2: Send them to me, but if anyone's falling asleep at a Jacquetine gig, like, send them my way. I've got words.
1: If falling asleep during aeroplanes, there's something wrong.
3: This is true. This is very true. Unless I'm lightheaded and I'm on the ground,
2: okay,
3: you should
2: and then
3: not be falling. Come on.
2: So, fun fact with aeroplanes, a few weeks ago, we did have that as our headliner song, which is obviously our song of the week. We always say headliner is like, if you've got time for one song, this is the song, right?
3: Okay.
2: And so that was our song.
3: Okay.
2: But you were just saying before, that took you what? It was a really quick one to write.
3: Yeah. I'd say the next...
2: What? Okay.
3: We're aiming for 3 more songs till the end of the year, but these next ones definitely came from a quick place.
2: No way.
3: Yeah, which is good because... Sometimes you lose some faith in the writing process, and when it takes a little longer than a couple of days, you're like, is it worth pursuing? But this one,
2: I'm so glad you pursued this one. It blows my mind it was written quickly just because I feel like it's got so many years behind it.
3: This is good.
2: This song has lived 100 lives. Like, even just talking to you today, and I know, you know, at the stage of the life, a stage of your life that you are in is a certain stage of your life.
3: Right.
2: You could have fooled me if you were like, I'm leaving my second husband. Like, for real. Like, what you are going through in this music is just rich and real. It is lived a life. So,
3: good.
2: Fool
3: this
2: me.
3: Is good.
1: When you say it was kind of came together quickly, how quick is quickly for you? Because it's weird, like, you see, hear some artists and, like, their biggest hit will be like, oh, it just kind of fell out of us in, like, 20 minutes. And now we're playing it every night for the next 20 years.
3: I'd say an hour.
1: Yeah.
2: Yeah, okay. Yeah.
3: An hour is pretty quick for me.
2: Yeah.
3: I think the longest time it's probably ever taken me to write, like, just to write it, would probably be 5 hours for a song.
2: Damn.
3: This one was, this was, uh, yeah.
2: That's quick.
3: Sung, written in an hour.
2: Wow.
3: This is good. This is good news.
2: That blows my mind. That blows my mind. Oh my gosh.
3: Come on.
1: All right. Well, let's get this song on the air then. Jacatine. The song is called Aeroplanes. It's phenomenal. It's maybe my favorite Australian song of the year. It is incredible. Huge congratulations on it. Congratulations on just announcing the national tour. That's amazing.
3: Thank you so much.
1: We'll see you when you're, you know, playing to thousands and thousands of people, yeah?
3: Oh, I'll see you there. I'll see you there. Put it in your calendar.

0: Aeroplanes, Jacatine.
1: Just one of the songs of the year. It's just unreal.
0: Oh, it's actually unreal. It was an absolute treat to have Jacatine in the studio. Jacatine, thank you again. That's it, Triana. We've got to wrap up the show.
1: Boo.
0: On Aeroplanes. I mean, hey, I'm not mad about that. It's a great song. You're on The Sound of Now, Triana and Alana. Thank you for being here today. It's been so real. The full playlist is on the website, joy.org.au/thesoundofnow. And don't forget, you can always catch us on the gram at thesoundof.now.
1: Yeah, see you over there. Huge thank you to production coordinator Liz Bush, who I've just realised is written on my screen as production coordinator.
0: Ah.
1: Not correct.
0: Indeed.
1: Tech manager Michael Strauss, Joy's music director Michael Paul, who this week racked up 9 years in the role.
0: Incredible.
1: And still going strong, by the way.
0: And nominated as well for another
1: CBAA award.
0: Yeah. Yes. Congratulations, Michael.
1: Love you, Michael Paul. You legend. Our audio design is by Chris Kubacki. Our voiceover artist is Jeans. And a special thank you to the hot and fun people at the CBAA. We should get hot and fun on a t-shirt.
0: We should.
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0: Hi, welcome to the first Australian Music Hour. We opened this week's program with country music superstar Troy Cassadaly. He's a multi-award winning artist. He's won 45 Golden Guitar Awards at Tamworth Music Festival, including 5 awards in 2025 alone. The song we heard from Troy Cassadaly was Back on Country from 2021. And we've got plenty of country music coming up, at least in the first half of the program. And then we'll branch out to some other styles later on in the show. We're going to have a track now from Naniwari Yatwatiari. He's a... originally from Roeburn in Western Australia, a member of the Yindjibadi tribe. He's also a member of the Stolen Generation. He travelled to the eastern states quite early on in his life, where he's become an actor, a dancer and a storyteller of quite some note. He was also a well-known busker on the streets of St Kilda, sadly passed away. This is a song from Naniwari Yatwatiari called Legends of the Rodeo.
1: Here's a little rodeo song I wrote when I rode at Broadmeadows Rodeo in Melbourne, 1987, after roding a bareback. Thought about all the old legends, and it goes like this.
2: Yeehaw!
1: Look at my rodeo!
3: Now you see those young'un cowboys at a big time rodeo.

Arlie Parwin, Ray Ehrman, Yannick Wiggle, Les Bell, Cody Lambert, Stoney Bullock, and many other cowboys.

0: Hey, Prabha.
1: Oh, yeah. On that day, they were in the whole wild country, yeah?
0: We don't.
1: No, rolling, Mr. Gordon, we have been rolling. Think of them.
0: Rolling and roaring in the bush.
1: All over the place. I came to work and I didn't come. I had to climb up the windmill. I tied the windmill up and climb out with the
0: well,
1: windmill.
0: I didn't stick.
1: Even do.
0: And I banged
1: at the man. The windmill was all closed anyway. I banged, and all of a sudden there was no decoy left. They drew all to Bob.

That was Stephen Pigram and a song called Corrugation Road. The name of is a, the name of a musical that was written by Jimmy Chee, who was also a bandmate of Stephen Pigram in the band Cuckles. And it was a musical that was set in a mental hospital, and it's based on Jimmy Chee's experiences at Perth's Greylands Hospital. Right now, we're going to have a song from Stuart Joel Nugget. He's a Jingilli country musician. He's based in Alice Springs, originally from Kalmindini or Elliot in the Northern Territory. This is Stuart Joel Nugget with a song called North of Elliot.

That was Yorta Yorta woman, Maddie Colville Walker. She hails from Echuca and Moama. And she's a country music artist who's performed with a number of well-known performers, including Archie Roach, Fanny Lumsden, and Kucha Edwards. The track from Maddie Colville Walker was called Vain. You're listening to the first Australian Music Hour with Steve Norwood. And the program is available through the Community Radio Network of Australia. Right now, we're going to have a song from Harold Daly Waters. Like Stuart Joel Nugget, who we heard earlier in the program, he hails from Elliot. He's a country musician and a gospel musician. And in 2008, he won the National Indigenous Music Award for Best Gospel Album. This is from the album One More Chance. It was recorded at the Wininjikari Music Centre in Tennant Creek. This is Harold Daly Waters, Ramblin' Man.

That was Emma Donovan and a song called Spring Thing. It comes from Emma's album Till My Song Is Done, which after a few albums working with the funk soul outfit, the Putbacks, Emma returned to some of her country music roots, tapping into childhood memories from when she used to play with the family band, the Donovans, at age 7. Before that, we had Dan Sultan from his debut album in 2005, Homemade Biscuits. We heard Lonesome Tears, a bit of a country music twang from Dan Sultan. Right now, we're going to step away from the country music genre, and we'll have a bit of Yolnu surf rock courtesy of King Stingray. This is about man's best friend, Camp Dog.

That was Frank Yama with a song called Wati Kuchu Yanku Pala. And it's sung in the Pijandjara language, and the song was used on the soundtrack of the 2016 film Puttaparthi and the Rainmakers. You're listening to the first Australian Music Hour with Steve Norwood. We're going to squeeze in a few more songs before the end of the program. This one's from Leah Flanagan. She's singing about a Darwin institution, Nirvana Nights.

Hill after a song from Leah Flanagan about a nightclub in Darwin. I thought I might play some electronic disco beats from far north Queensland. They're from a young musician, Tyler Lloyd. The name of the song from Tyler Lloyd, Move That Body. I'm going to leave you with a track from Australia's Black Panther woman, blues musician and community activist Marlene Cummins. She's some kind of wonderful. I'll be back next week with another First Australian Music Hour. Hope you're looking forward to it. I certainly am. And, well, as always,

On the eighth day, machine just got upset.

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1: For this band in 1970. We'd like to dedicate it to the late Bob the Bear Hyatt. It's been referred to as the Hymn National Anthem. It's called

0: What's that?
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Matthew Goward here, Mayor for the City of Launceston, and 40 years, what a great achievement, what great connections, communication and conversations at City Park Radio. Here's to the next 40, looking forward to continuing the great relationship that City Park Radio have with the community and also with the City of Launceston. 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

Okay, right now we have a very, very, very special guest. Somebody I really, really admire. I think it's wonderful that he came all the way over here to do this two songs with me. Please give a big, big welcome for the one and only Dave Stewart.

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Well, hello there, City Park Radio, and happy 40th birthday from Lee Dixon. 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It's no mean feat. 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
1: We'd like to dedicate it to the late Bob the Bear Hyatt. It's been referred to.

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And in the distance, through the heat haze,

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3: Good morning, I'm David Cameron. Officials in northwestern Pakistan say 21 people have been killed and more than 100 injured in a car bomb attack at a mosque. 15 police officers are among the dead, dozens are injured. Authorities say a vehicle loaded with explosives was rammed into the mosque. Six attackers were killed in an exchange of gunfire. This man, Amanullah, witnessed the atrocity.
4: As we passed by, we saw the blast. There were about two or three rickshaw drivers lying there, and there was also a cart vendor. There were small children lying there as well. There were body parts everywhere. The whole situation was very disturbing. I think all the people had come to attend mosque.
3: Translation by the BBC. Tourism operators are criticising the federal government's plan to cut the number of people on working holiday visas, saying businesses will struggle to fill vital roles. A ballot system would be introduced for

0: Olson says the industry would face a skills shortage.
1: Those language skills, those critical workforce shortages aren't being filled by Australians. Using working holiday makers as a solution to a housing crisis is a really blunt instrument. They are not staying in residential accommodation. Most are staying in hostels.
0: The Democrat governor of California, Gavin Newsom, has ordered an expert panel to propose ways to strengthen safety rules for artificial intelligence, including the possibility of a so-called kill switch for programs that go rogue. Speaking on social media, he called on the Republican House Speaker to do the same. South Korean hockey players at the Asian Games in Japan were left bemused ahead of their match against Bangladesh when North Korea's national anthem was played instead of their own. Here's the BBC's Carla Conti.
2: Lined up before the match, the players from the South Korean men's hockey team looked around in confusion as the wrong anthem rang out around the arena, while others, not realizing what had happened, kept a hand on their chest. The stadium announcer was quick to apologize for the mistake.
3: We're really sorry, terribly sorry. National anthem for Republic of Korea. We played a different song.
2: This is the latest controversy to emerge from this year's Asian Games in Nagoya, where organizers have sought to cut costs by ditching a traditional athletes' village. Complaints about accommodation and transport have included basketball players unhappy with the size of their beds.
0: Fremantle has booked a spot in the AFL Grand Final, defeating the Sydney Swans at the SCG 12-11-83 to 10-11-71. Dockers coach Justin Longmuir has praised his side's final quarter surge.
4: I thought our mids got to work. They were tough in the last quarter. They were tough in the last quarter. Body line the ball, got it going our way, and then, yeah, we just had a bit of class that could make the most of some opportunities.
0: Fremantle will face either Hawthorn or Brisbane in the club's second ever grand final next weekend. And the Canberra Raiders have claimed a first ever NRLW finals victory, defeating West Tigers 6-0. Canberra's Isabella Waterman scored the only try of the game. The Raiders now face either the Sydney Roosters or Gold Coast in the preliminary final next weekend.
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6: Thank you to the news team for that bulletin. They'll be back again at 7 o'clock with an update. Now for a look at the weather across the country, starting down in Hobart. Cloud clearing and 20 degrees, as damaging winds are possible this morning. A minimum of 8 overnight and a high of 27 for Sunday, which will be a mostly sunny day with a medium chance of showers, most likely in the evening. Coming up to Burnie, partly cloudy and 19 degrees, a minimum of 8 overnight and a high of 20 for tomorrow, which will be partly cloudy with a medium chance of showers in the late afternoon and evening. Along the road to Devonport, mostly sunny and 20 degrees, a minimum of 9 overnight and a high of 19 for tomorrow, which will be partly cloudy, slight chance of shower, most likely in the evening. Here in Launceston, mostly sunny and 23 degrees, winds north to northwesterly 20 to 30 kilometres per hour, tending west to northwesterly 20 to 25 in the morning and then turning northerly 15 to 20 in the evening. Fire danger is rated as moderate today and sun protection is recommended from 9:30 until 20 to 3, with the UV index predicted to reach 5, which is moderate. A minimum of 8 overnight and a high of 22 for Sunday, which will be mostly sunny. A slight chance of a shower, most likely in the evening, with the winds northerly 15 to 25 kilometres per hour, increasing to 25 to 35 in the morning and then turning northwesterly 35 to 50 in the middle of the day. Crossing over to the mainland capitals. Sydney 28 degrees and sunny, mostly sunny day in Melbourne 25, 31 and sunny for Brisbane, showers in Perth and 20, 25 and sunny for Adelaide, also sunny in Canberra and 24, and a mostly sunny day in Darwin 34. And looking at the temperatures in our region at 6 o'clock this morning, 13 degrees at Cressy, 12 at the airport, 14 at Lowhead and also here in Launceston. It was 14.1 when I came in. It's dropped off slightly, but expect that this time of the day.

We're just about sunrise, I would say. Looking at the clock, I haven't checked the information, but we're about there now. So there you have it, all your news, sports and weather for this hour. Good morning and thank you for tuning in to City Park Radio on 103.7, 96.5 FM. 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It's a pretty good day here on this Saturday with the footy finals on in Launceston. We'll discuss that a bit more a little later on. It is 7 minutes past six, and our first track of the day comes from Ian Moss.

Ian Moss, I miss you in the night. I did look up the sunrise. It was just when we started playing Ian Moss at 7 minutes past six. Sunset is at 4 minutes past six this evening, and the meridian is at 5 minutes past 12 at lunchtime. So there you go, pretty equal all the way down the track. 11 minutes past six.

Christopher and sailing away from his album Spark to a Flame. It's one that I've prepped up ready for a side one, track one program one Friday evening. I don't think it's in the schedule as yet, but I've got it ready to go. 16 and a half minutes past six, and you're listening to Breakfast with John here at City Park Radio. Thanks very much for tuning in on this Saturday morning.

Ghana winner and Nothing's Gonna Change My Love. That was a sad day 3 days ago. The last brew was started at the Bogues Brewery here in Launceston on the 16th. The final one ever. That's a shame. There's plenty happening around the city this weekend. And just take that out of the folder. One of the events is the Ravenswood Over 50s Club. They're holding an urgent fundraising event today. Gary Pengelly will be performing at this special Help for Harlan event. Baby Harlan has been treated for an aggressive childhood cancer. All the funds raised will help his parents with the travel, living and medical expenses associated with his ongoing therapy in Melbourne. There'll be music, prizes, raffles from 1 o'clock through till 5. Donations for the raffle are welcome, and the club is located in Lambert Street at Ravenswood. Meals are available, but you did need to book by Thursday, so you may be a bit too late for that, but you could always try this morning on 6339 2912.

Dolly and Kenny, of course, Islands in the Stream. I've just stuck my head outside the studio door to see what's happening. A perfectly clear sky and no breeze at all. The temperature's dropped down a degree or so from what I read out half an hour ago, but it's still got the makings of a very good day, and 23 degrees is forecast. It's going to be pretty good. I'll be going to the footy myself as soon as I leave here, so got my shorts on, so good job. It's going to be decent weather, isn't it? It is 26 and a half minutes past six here at City Park Radio. 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

0: 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I'll be home on Monday.
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Albert Hammond and the Free Electric Band. It's 22 minutes to 7 here at City Park Radio. And another event today with an early start in, what, an hour and 22 minutes time, this one. Friends of Clifford Craig Foundation and the King's Meadows Community Men's Shed, they're holding a garage sale today. Go along and pick out all the sorts of trash and treasure from 8 a.m. through till 2 p.m. Books, bric-a-brac, second-hand tools, wooden items, stored, restored antique furniture, and much more. The garage sale is at the Men's Shed at 33 Nunamina Avenue at King's Meadows, and all the proceeds go to support the Men's Shed.

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0: Who else could that be but Cliff Richard and the Young Ones? Two major scores overnight, wasn't there, with the AFL and Frio beating Sydney Swans by 12 points, 83-71. So they're awaiting the winners of today's game between the Hawks and the Lions. And hopefully it'll be the Hawks there for the grand final on the 26th, isn't it, next week?
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0: I know, I only mentioned one of the sporting events. That was an error. The other one, of course, was the cricket, Australia against Zimbabwe, where we had an easy win, 84-1 run victory. And the highlight of that was Travis Head scoring 112 off of 84 balls with 15 fours and three sixes. Well done to Travis and the rest of the team.

0: recognises projects tackling major environmental challenges such as ocean and air pollution, climate change, waste and nature conservation. President Macron of France has become the latest European leader to warn that the threat of Russian hybrid attacks is intensifying. He said he'd ordered a plan to protect critical infrastructure and defence industry sites against drone and cyber attacks.
1: L'agressivité russe et de ses menaces en Europe change.
2: I want to emphasise that the nature of Russian aggression and its threats in Europe are changing. The drone attack on a passenger train from Kiev a few days ago, the attempted attack at Leipzig airport, which failed, but it's precisely because it failed that there were so few consequences attributed by the German services to the Russian military intelligence agency.
0: Translation by the BBC. Sport, and Fremantle has booked a spot in the AFL Grand Final, defeating the Sydney Swans at the SCG, 12-11-83 to 10-11-71. Swans coach Dean Cox says he was proud of his side's effort, but off-field issues produced mixed emotions.
3: I'm just extremely proud of everyone uniting, galvanising and coming together to try and get our season to the last game, and we fell short.
0: Fremantle will face either Hawthorn or Brisbane in the club's second ever grand final next weekend. West's Tigers have bowed out of the NRLW season, beaten 6-0 by the Canberra Raiders in their semi-final last night in Sydney. Both sides were playing their first finals match. The Raiders now face either the Sydney Roosters or Gold Coast in the preliminary final next weekend. And in cricket, Australia has won the second one-dayer against Zimbabwe by 84 runs. Travis Head hit a 75-ball century.
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5: Thanks to the news team. They'll be back again at 8 o'clock. 75 ball century, mine said 84 where I looked on the cricket Australian site. Never mind, doesn't matter, he still won. Now for a look at the weather across the country, starting down in Hobart. Cloud clearing and 20 degrees with damaging winds possible this morning. A minimum of 8 overnight and a high of 27 for Sunday, which will be a mostly sunny day with a medium chance of showers, most likely in the evening. Coming up to Burnie, partly cloudy and 19 degrees, a minimum of 8 overnight and a high of 24 tomorrow, which will be partly cloudy with a medium chance of showers in the late afternoon and evening. Along the road to Devonport, mostly sunny and 20 degrees, a minimum of 9 overnight and a high of 19 for tomorrow, which will be partly cloudy with a slight chance of a shower, most likely in the evening. Here in Launceston, mostly sunny and 23 degrees, winds north to northwesterly, 20 to 30 kilometres per hour, and then tending west to northwesterly, 20 to 25 in the morning, then turning northerly, 15 to 20 in the evening. Fire danger is rated as moderate today, and sun protection is recommended from 9:30 until 20 to 3, with the UV index predicted to reach 5, which is moderate. Minimum of 8 overnight and a high of 22 for Sunday, being mostly sunny day. Slight chance for a shower, most likely in the evening, with the winds northerly 15 to 25 kilometres per hour, increasing to 25 to 35 in the morning, and then turning northwesterly 35 to 50 in the middle of the day. Over to the mainland capitals. Sydney, 28 degrees and sunny. Mostly sunny day in Melbourne, 25. Also sunny in Brisbane and 31. 20 and showers for Perth. Sunny day in Adelaide and 25. 24 and sunny for Canberra. And a mostly sunny day in Darwin and 34 degrees. And looking at the current temperatures at 7 o'clock this morning. Cressy, 13.4. 12.6 at the airport, 13.6 at Lowhead, and here in Launceston, 13.8. There's the world news, sport and weather for you for this hour. Good morning if you just tuned in, and welcome back to the Early Birds. 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Good to have you here, and I hope you can stay till 9 o'clock. It's now 7 minutes past.

Talking Heads and The Road to Nowhere. It's 11 minutes past seven, and another event that's happening this morning. Friends of the Library Launceston present a free music performance, as I said, today, the 19th of September. Carlene Love plays clarinet and Kath Kilner a double bass. They will be performing a selection of songs. They'll be playing from 10:30 until 11:30 at the Launceston Library in Civic Square. This is a free event supported by the City of Launceston.

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1: Mr. Lotto here. If you need Lotto, we're open. If you need post, we're open. If you need magazines, we're open. In fact, we're open for everything, pretty much all the bleeding time. And weekends. Good, innit? So, what are you waiting for? Come on in. Invermay News Agency. Serving you when you need us most. Cheery bye.
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0: for Cheyenne Band and Your Will. I've seen the paper today that somebody's got some ideas about having a festival precinct in Launceston. I suppose the obvious place really is to do something with the Bogues Brewery.
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The Rhythmics, It's All Right. Avondale Light Railway presents the annual Festival of Rail tomorrow, Sunday the 20th of September. The club will be running its train along the miniature railway at Morven Park in Avondale. There's also Pairn's Steam World Miniature Traction Engine, Ulverston Miniature Railway's Visiting Locomotive, and a display by the Launceston Scale Model Club. 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It's all on from 10 a.m. through till 4 p.m. For more information, you can go to Avondale Train Rides on Facebook.

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0: And Boxall, True As Your Kind, from her album Into the Wind. And just looking at what we have here for you today at City Park Radio. Following me and the 9 o'clock news, Shirley Lee is in for this week's Country Muster. And 12 o'clock, Filipino Hour with Terrence, and then at 1 o'clock.
1: 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First up, it'll be the Kangaroos and the Bulldogs as the women vie for the championship trophy. South Launceston have fought their way to the final, while Deloraine hope to continue on their winning way. Then it's the men's grand final with South Launceston taking on Launceston. This should be a tough battle, and City Park Radio has all the action. And City Park Radio will present our trophy to our player of the season. 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
0: And that's all happening at UTAS Stadium. I'll be going down there when I leave the studios today at 9 o'clock to watch, well, the first game is the under-18s, and then the reserves is on at 1 o'clock, when we will be covering from City Park the last quarter of that game before the women's and the men's finals after that. And then following all that, at 10 past 6, Reeling in the Years with Rose Cooper, and Craig Boone comes in for The Rock Show at 7 p.m. That's what we have for you here today at City Park Radio.

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0: France's own security. The president also addressed the growing fears of instability in France linked to record high prices at the petrol pumps. He called on candidates in next year's election not to exploit public unease by blaming the government.
1: And Russian authorities have seized the businesses and assets of the Swiss food giant Nestlé and three French groups, seeking to justify the move by the fact that they represented unfriendly countries allied with Ukraine. Their Russian operations are being transferred to a company created late last year and headed by a Russian Interior Ministry General. South Korean hockey players at the Asian Games in Japan were left bemused ahead of their match against Bangladesh when North Korea's national anthem was played instead of their own. Lined up before the game, some players looked around in confusion, while others, not realising what had happened, kept a hand on their chest. The stadium announcer quickly apologised for the mistake.
2: "We are really sorry, terribly sorry. National anthem for Republic of Korea. We played a different song."
1: And Fremantle has booked a spot in the AFL Grand Final, defeating the Sydney Swans at the SCG 83-71.
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4: Thank you to the news team. They'll be back at 9 o'clock, just before Shirley takes over with this week's Country Muster. Now for a look at the weather across the country. Hobart, cloud clearing and 20 degrees, and damaging winds are possible this morning. Minimum of 8 overnight and a high of 27 for Sunday, which will be mostly sunny day with a medium chance of showers most likely in the evening. Coming north to Burnie, partly cloudy and 19 degrees, a minimum of 8 overnight and a high of 20 for tomorrow, which will be partly cloudy with a medium chance of showers in the late morning. In the late afternoon and evening. Along the coast to Devonport, mostly sunny and 20 degrees, a minimum of 9 overnight and a high of 19 for tomorrow, which will be partly cloudy with a slight chance of shower, most likely in the evening. Here in Launceston, mostly sunny and 23 degrees, with winds north to northwesterly 20 to 30 kilometres per hour, tending west to northwesterly 20 to 25 in the morning, and then turning northerly 15 to 20 in the evening. Fire dangers rated as moderate today, and sun protection is recommended from 9:30 until 20 to 3, with the UV index predicted to reach 5, which is moderate. Minimum of 8 overnight and a high of 23 for Sunday. It'll be a mostly sunny day with a slight chance for shower, most likely in the evening, with the winds northerly 15 to 25 kilometres per hour, increasing to 25 to 35 in the morning and then turning northwesterly 35 to 50 in the middle of the day. Over to the mainland capitals, Sydney, 28 degrees and sunny. Mostly sunny day in Melbourne and 25, sunny also in Brisbane and 31, showers for Perth and 20, sunny day in Adelaide and 25. Up to Canberra, it will be 24 degrees and sunny, and then mostly a sunny day in Darwin and 34. And the current temperatures in our region at 8 o'clock this morning: 15.4 at Cressy, 14.1 at the airport, 13.8 at Lowhead, and 15.3 here in Launceston. All your news, sport and weather for you. Good morning if you just tuned in, and welcome back to the Earlier Birds, into the last hour now of today's breakfast programme with John Alcombe here at City Park Radio. 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You just heard the forecast. 23 degrees is forecast for here in Launceston, and looking pretty good down in Hobart tomorrow too, and top end of the 20s there. 7 minutes past eight, and we'll start this final hour with a track from the Pet Shop Boys.

0: Bit of a mix there from the Beach Boys, main one, of course, Where the Streets Have No Name. I'll say Beach Boys, Pet Shop Boys. The main one, of course, was Where the Streets Have No Name, and then stuck in the middle there we had Can't Take My Eyes Off You. Interesting combination.
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How old do you think I am? He said. I said, well, I didn't know. He said, I turned 65 about 11 months ago. I was sitting

One of Linda's favourites. Hopefully she's up and listening to it. Old Dogs, Children and Watermelon Wine. She's actually putting a playlist together for me to play one day in the future. And I can pretty much guarantee be a bit of Tom T. Hall in there somewhere. St. Joe's Big Band are having a relaxed afternoon of music, fun and dancing. It's all happening today. They'll be playing a range of music from vintage jazz and swing tunes to modern party music with St. Joe's own unique big band sound. It's all happening from 2 o'clock through till 4:30 at the Riverside Golf Club. For more information and bookings, go online to stjoesbigband.org.au.

0: Justin Hayward and Scarborough Fair. Now, Shirley's just arrived and she's getting ready in the other studio for this programme after the 9 o'clock news.
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1: 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Alluvium Water Cremations is a unique water-based cremation operation in Mornington. 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You do have a choice. With Alluvium, you don't need the added stress, the worry, and the cost of a full funeral service associated with saying goodbye. 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

0: We don't want that one. We've had that before where that comes on when I think the track's just ended. And there we heard from Dexys Midnight Runners and Come On Eileen and the start of something else, but we've only got about 5 seconds of it anyway.
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Cold Chisel and K-San, and time now is 19, coming up to 19 minutes to 9. Getting towards the end of the program. Let's have this next track from Crowded House.

Simon Garfunkel and one of their classics, Bridge Over Troubled Water. Well, just 11 minutes left of the programme, and let's have a track from The Seekers.

Seekers and Emerald City. We've got another 8.5 minutes, so getting close to the end and taking us that little bit closer. Marshall Hayne, Dancing in the City.

Marshall Hayne and Dancing in the City. Time now for the last track of the day. For me,

ABC and The Look of Love. Well, that's the end of today's programme. The news is up in a minute's time, and then Cheryl will take over with this week's Country Muster. Thanks very much for listening. We can do it all again tomorrow morning from 6 o'clock. So hope you can join me then for the Sunday breakfast programme. So goodbye from me.

0: including the New York Times and the BBC, and regularly clashes with or insults journalists.
1: Sport, and Fremantle has booked a spot in the AFL Grand Final, defeating the Sydney Swans by 12 points at the SCG. Dockers coach Justin Longmuir has praised his side's come-from-behind win.
2: I thought our mids got to work. They were tough in the last quarter. They were tough in the last quarter. Body lined the ball, got it going our way, and then, we just had a bit of class that could make the most of some opportunities.
1: In cricket, Australia has won the second one-dayer against Zimbabwe by 84 runs. Travis Head scored his first century since the Ashes.
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4: Let's have a look at the weather forecast. Two words, mostly sunny. Today with a top of 23, how lovely is that? Tomorrow, 20th of September, we'll have a minimum overnight of 8 and a high of 22, and becoming windy and mostly sunny. So good weekend coming up. Round our listening area, Cressy is on 16, Airport's on 15, Lowhead's on 14, and right here we are currently on 16 degrees. Now, if you're going down the over the Mason-Dixon line down south today, windy, mostly sunny, and a top of 20. Tomorrow, a possible shower and windy, minimum 8 and a top of 27 tomorrow. Wowzie. We might go to but Devonport today, 20 and a mostly sunny day. Tomorrow, a minimum 9 and a top of 19, becoming windy. Down Burnie today, partly cloudy and 19. Tomorrow, possible late shower, minimum overnight of 8 and a top of 20. You're up to date with the latest news and weather here on City Park Radio.
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4: Good morning and welcome to Country Muster. You'll be Cheryl for the next 3 hours, and I hope you can stay with me and enjoy some great music. A big thank you to John this morning for breakfast, and he'll be back tomorrow to do it again for you. Okay, in the meantime, we're going to play some great country music, so you stay with me now.

That was a waste of time saying that, wasn't it? There you go. That was Skeeter Davis. And turn your radio on. A good idea is to keep it on. How about that? Here at City Park Radio, 8 minutes past 9. So come on, girls, this is for you.

0: I know, it's a rock and roll number, but you know how I've often said that the country artists like to go poppy sometimes, sing pop songs, and pop artists like to sing country? Well, that was Merle Haggard singing Don't Be Cruel, of course, here at City Park Radio.
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That's a lady called Gayla Elaine and the Big Dance, right on 14 minutes past nine, and we're here until 12, so I hope you can stay with me. This is a guy, I love his voice, I love he puts out some beautiful country ballads. This is Mark Chestnut and A Shoulder to Cry On.

A Mark Chestnut and A Shoulder to Cry On coming up to 18 minutes past nine. And a big shout out to the boys out at the footy this morning. There's Mike, there's Vernie, and I can't think of it. I just had his name in my head and it's all gone. But I'll think of it in a minute. But the three of them are already out at the footy because the South Launceston are in all the finals. So that's a great day. They're going to have a long day. And make sure you feed yourself, Vernie. Then I won't have to feed you when you come home tonight. So there you go. That doesn't work, trust me. And so you have a great day, fellas, and enjoy the country music while you're watching the footy, 18 minutes past nine. Dinah Trask and a whole lot of things to sing about.

Dinah Trask and a whole lot of things to think about. Nigel, that I forgot, you know, I'm sorry, but you've got to forgive me. I'm getting there, you know. Not quite, but they're nearly there. Oh, you have a great day, fellas. Hope south wind for you. Sorry, and commiserations to you, Mike, for Swanies last night. Never mind. Anyway, go the Lions today. Anyway, right, let's have a listen to... I must give another shout-out to Bill Housego. I don't know whether he'll be listening, but we wish Bill all the best. And hang in there, mate. Bill was a presenter here for a lot of years, and he's very well missed here at the station. Okay, this is Graham Parsons with Emmylou Harris, and That's All It Took.

0: That was Graham Parsons with Emmylou Harris, and that's all it took.
1: 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It's the roars from the crowd. Finals footy in the NTFA. 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

That was Johnny Lee and One in a Million. All right, now, 28 minutes past nine. Now, there's quite a few things on this weekend, and so I'll read those out because they'll all be done and dusted. This is on to the 20th tomorrow. Evandale Lighter Railway presents the annual Festival of Rail on Sunday, the 20th of September. The club will be running its train along the miniature railway in Morven Park, Evandale. There's also Pern Steam World Miniature Traction Engine, Ulverston Miniature Railway's Visiting Locomotive, and a display by the Launceston Scale Model Club. 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It's on from 10 a.m. to 4 p.m. For information, search Evandale Train Rides on Facebook. So that's tomorrow from 10 a.m. until 4 p.m. Okay. What else have we got here? St. Joe's Big Band, where are they? Are having a relaxed afternoon of music, fun and dancing this Sunday, the 20th of September. They'll be playing a range of music from vintage jazz and swing tunes to modern party music with St. Joe's own unique band sound. They're on from 2 to 4:30 p.m. at the Riverside Golf Club. 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There you go. And I'll read some more out at 10:30 on what's happening this weekend. Right, coming up to 9:30. Let's have a listen to Charlie and I'm So Afraid of Losing You Again.

Ah, Charlie, and so afraid of losing you again. Right, let's keep moving. 28 minutes to 10. I'll give you the news again and a weather update right at 10. I hope you're going to have a great day today. Stay with me if you can. Otherwise, you just enjoy what you're doing. This is Farron Young and Country Girl.

Farron Young and that country girl, City Park Radio. Okay, we might go on the road, 6 days on the road, how about it, with Dave Dudley.

Dave Dudley and 6 days on the road, 22 minutes to 10. This is Bobby Helms and Fraulein going back another golden oldie.

0: are Bobby Helms and Fraulein. Now, this next song, I'm sure I can vouch for it. 99% that I've never played this on Country Muster. I've played it on previous shows many, many years ago, but never played it on Country. So I'm going to play it today. I'm sure you remember it, and I'm sure it's been played. Walter Brennan and Old Rivers.
1: How old was I when I first seen Old Rivers? I can't remember when he wandered around. Well, that old fella did a heap of work. Spent his whole life walking plowed ground. He had a one-room shack not far from us, and, well, we was about as poor as him. He had one old mule he called Midnight, and I trailed along after them. He used to plow them rows straight and deep, and I'd come along there behind, a-busting up clods with my own bare feet. Old Rivers was a friend of mine. The sun would get high and that mule would work, and Old Rivers would finally say, whoa. He'd wipe his brow and lean back in the reins and talk about a place he's gonna go. Say, one of these days, I'm gonna climb that mountain, walk up there among them clouds, where the cotton's high and the corns are growing, and there ain't no fields to plow. I got a letter today from the folks back home, and they're all fine, crops is dry. Down near them in, Mom said, son, you know Old Rivers died. They're sitting here now in this new plowed earth, trying to find me a little shade. With the sun beating down across the fields I see, that mule, Old Rivers, and me. Now one of these days, I'm gonna climb that mountain, walk up there among them clouds, where the cotton's high and the corns are growing, and there ain't no fields to plow. With the sun beating down across the fields I see, that mule, Old Rivers, me.

0: That was Waylon Jennings and Willie Nelson, of course, with Good Hearted Woman, and before that, Walter Brennan and Old Rivers.
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Ricky Van Shelton, and I'll Leave This World Loving You. Now, Lynn was just saying that her dad, her late dad, loved Old Rivers, Walter Brennan. Isn't it amazing? We might not remember the songs, or we were quite young when they were out, but some music just reminds us of our late parents. It's lovely, isn't it? Here at City Park Radio, you have a great day, Lynn. This is George Strait and the Seashores of Old Mexico.

0: That was George Strait and the Seashores of Old Mexico.
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0: Okay, well, that's just about the first hour down the chute. Move on to the second one. What was I going to say? After the 10 o'clock news, I'm waffling because it's not quite time to start the music. So if I keep waffling like this, oh, yeah, just about there. Hold on, keep going, folks. Do what you're doing. Don't take any notice of me. While we get there, a couple of more seconds. Here we go. Here's Peter Horan. Take us to the news.